0: 20. Checks up. It's bouncing around. It will roll down close to the 10. And it will be down to at about the 8. And we have a flag at the end of the play way back upfield. There were a couple of guys mixing it up.
1: Yeah.
0: One each for from Greenville and Slippery Rock. Right now the ball is downed at the 8. But Greenville could have better field position or even worse starting position, but we'll see what the official from the side saw. You can see it out in the open. They were tangling.
1: Yeah, we've seen a few of those. Obviously, the McGurr Cornelius offsetting penalties that got to McGurr the gate was exactly that.
0: 1:40 to go in the half. Again, at the half, we'll have scoring recap, team and individual stats, and Chris will have the Lock, Stock, and Barrel halftime update. We'll catch you up to date on everything going on tonight.
2: Personal foul, unnecessary roughness, Greenville. Half the distance to the goal, first down.
0: So the penalty did not give a number, but the drive will now start back at the 4-yard line with 1:40 to go in the first half. Greenville with 2 timeouts at its disposal. That Sharon Meadville game has gone to the half, Chris. Yeah. Sharon leading 6-3.
1: 6-3, so a defensive struggle, all kinds of offensive firepower on the field there for both teams. And, so.
0: First and 10, the give will be to the fullback. I believe that is Hunter Emmerich, his first carry of the night. Second carry, pardon me. He had the first carry of the night. A lot's happened since then.
1: Yeah.
0: He'll get some of that penalty yardage back.
3: Emmerich on the carry for the Trojans.
0: We'll give him 3 to 7, bringing up 2nd down and 7 from the 7-yard line.
3: Of
0: course, Sharon and Meadville, they played in the inaugural Keystone Football League Northwest Conference playoff game in 1982.
1: Yeah.
0: There were never any playoffs until 85.
1: Yeah.
0: But 82, 83, and 84, the KFL and NFC champs played each other in a special game.
1: Yeah.
0: Under a minute to go. Toss to go to Swayze Walker, and he is cut down back at about the 6-yard line.
1: That's almost an incredible to think about that, all those years, all those generations played high school football, and the season just ended.
0: Yeah.
1: Right? And now, now there's such a focus on the playoffs. And
0: maybe too much of a focus.
1: I agree, yes.
0: Not the concept of playoffs themselves, but basing every single thing off playoffs.
1: Right. Yeah, I agree.
0: Tail wagging dog.
1: Correct. Yes.
0: There's an injured man down for Greenville. It's Blaine Swartz, but he is up, and he'll make his way back to the near sideline a little bit gingerly, but good that he is up and moving. Swartz, all-region two-way lineman last year. Greenville was in Region 2 last year, then moving back to Region 1 with the other Mercer County teams this year.
1: Yeah.
0: They were doing quite well in Region 1, tied for first in the region.
1: Yeah, what a great top of that region. Right? I mean, the middle isn't bad either. So, yeah, it's you got Farrell, Greenville, Wilmington at the top, and then Sharpsville is really at a nice turnaround season. Lakeview is also kind of putting some things together. They're out big on Cochranton tonight. So, just a fantastic league, that's Region 1.
0: 42 seconds to go. Now the clock should be winding. And Thurber will give it on a counter up the middle on the carry. That is going to be Porter out across the 20. Flag at the end of the play back near the goal line. So if the hold was in the end zone, it would be a safety. But we will see what the infraction is and where it happened.
1: Wow. It doesn't look like anybody's moved yet.
0: The penalty was well behind the play.
1: Yeah, you wonder if maybe.
0: So as it stands, it would be a first down for Greenville.
1: Yeah. Yeah, you're right. The placement of the flag and the timing would be unusual for a hold. That doesn't mean it's not, but.
0: There was one. It was like something like a hands to the face or something. Or something just I mean, not an uncommon foul per se, but not a
1: right.
0: But we await.
1: Looks like Slippery Rock is retreating. That I guess that doesn't mean anything yet, but.
2: Personal foul, unnecessary roughness. Greenville number 75. The distance to the goal. It will be first down.
0: Okay, so the play will count. Okay. And half the distance marked off, and it's going to go back to the. Well, it would not. Well,
1: I saw.
0: 15-14. Where is to the 13? So the gain goes to the 26.
1: Yeah.
0: And then the personal foul takes it back to the 13, which I think it should be third and one, Chris.
1: Yeah. Yeah. Same here. Yeah, that would make sense to me too.
0: Because it was they had to get to the 14 for the first down.
1: Right. Yeah. I saw Trent Rich and Cam Reimold kind of tangled up back kind of behind the play, so it must have been something there.
0: So they put the ball down. It would appear to be on the 12. And then Thurber takes a knee.
1: Yeah, that's probably the best decision that Greenville can make, right? Yeah.
0: So first down play, the kneel down, and that is the end of a thoroughly dominant first half from the Greenville Trojans. And they will go to the locker room here on homecoming in command 36-0. Chris and I will come back with a first half recap, scoring and stats, and we'll have the Lock, Stock, and Barrel halftime update. 36-0 Greenville leads on Sports Radio Z104.
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0: Welcome back to Greenville. Ryan Briggs and Chris Birch with you tonight. Jay Dale on camera. Art Shannon, the People's Champ, producing our game back in the studio along the Shenango Valley Freeway in the Sports Radio Z104 studio, and the Greenville Trojans at home tonight, Chris. About as good of a 24 minutes as we've seen from a team this year.
1: Yeah, I mean, they've just been almost flawless offensively. Just mixing the run and the pass, letting their playmakers get out into the open and make plays. Just an absolutely fantastic half by the quarterback, Cale Thurber. a couple of long passes to set up touchdown drives. Those great receivers that we talked so much about in the pregame doing what they do, particularly Keith Covert and the big tight end Hunter Cox, the offensive line dominant at the line of scrimmage. So there just isn't, you know, you go down through A+, A+, A+, A+ for that Greenville offense. And, of course, the defense has just been stout, and solid. And they have not allowed Slippery Rock to just get anything going, really, other than maybe a couple of nice runs, one by Peters and two by Shea. Other than that, it's been all Greenville.
0: Greenville with the lead. We'll come back with a first half recap on Sports Radio Z104.
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0: We are back here at Greenville High School. Greenville leading Slippery Rock 36-0. Time now for our scoring recap and individual statistics as well as the team stats. Greenville opened the scoring at 9:14 of the first quarter. Cale Thurber, 14-yard touchdown run, capping a 7-play, 80-yard drive. Key play on the drive on third and long, a 39-yard completion to Keith Covert. And that was after Slippery Rock accepted a penalty on third down. Greenville got a second chance and took advantage of it. Thurber then ran the two-pointer in, and it was 8-0. And then with 5:41 to go in the first quarter, Kyle McGurr, a 7-yard touchdown run, capping a 3-play, 48-yard drive. Connor Jordan, the PAT. And Greenville led 15-0. On the final scrimmage play of the first quarter, Keith Covert caught a 27-yard touchdown pass from Thurber. That doesn't begin to describe the play. Thurber giving grounds, twisting, turning, and then threw back across his body to Covert, who then did his own slalom through the Slippery Rock defense. The two-pointer good from Landon Porter, and it was 23-0 Greenville at the end of the first quarter. In the second quarter, Justin Schell, a 4-yard reception from Thurber, capping an 8-play, 77-yard drive. And then Hunter Cox, 75-yard catch and run on the shovel pass from Thurber. That came at the 5:08 mark. Jordan's PAT made it 36-0. Greenville in the first half, 177 rushing yards, 200 passing yards. The Trojans, 377 yards on 32 plays, 14 first downs. Slippery Rock, 39 yards all on the ground. The Rock with two first downs. Quarterback Cale Thurber, 6 of 7, 200 yards, 3 touchdowns. Keith Covert, 2 catches for 66 yards. Justin Schell, 2 catches for 42. Hunter Cox, a 75-yarder for a score. Landon Porter, a 17-yard reception. Porter, 9 carries, 66 yards. Thurber, 4 carries for 49. Kyle McGurr, 6 carries for 39 yards. And Swayze Rocker, Walker, 3 attempts for 18 yards. On the Slippery Rock side, Aiden Shea, 11 carries, 26 yards. John Petras, 4 carries for 19 yards. Petras, 0 for 5 passing. Greenville, 3 of 3 on third down. Slippery Rock, 2 of 7. Each team has been flagged 5 times. Greenville, 5 penalties, 44 yards. Slippery Rock, 5 infractions for 29 yards. Those of you watching on NWPA Sports YouTube or Sports Radio 103.9 Facebook Live, you can see the in-game box score there. Maybe not the fanciest looking, but if you're a Greenville fan, it's fancy enough, certainly. And if you're a Slippery Rock fan, you probably didn't want to see it.
1: Yeah.
0: 36-0 is our halftime score. Chris, you had a thought.
1: Just that all 6 of Thurber's pass completions to the various receivers, all of them are on the lock, stock, and barrel play of the game list. I mean, all of them have been just crazy rolling around, you know, him kind of doing his Brett Favre, Doug Flutie, Fran Tarkington, for those old enough to remember him, and then finding people down the field. So an incredible day for the Greenville passing game and its quarterback, Gale Thurber.
0: 36-0 is our score. When we come back, Chris will catch you up on what's going on in Mercer County and around District 10. It will be the Lock, Stock, and Barrel halftime update, and it comes up next on Sports Radio Z104.
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0: We are back at Greenville. Ryan Briggs and Chris Birch with you tonight. Homecoming at Greenville, and a good crowd on hand here tonight. Alums, young and not so young, enjoying this one as Greenville has the halftime lead here at home. Chris, you have some scores for us. The Lock, Stock, and Barrel halftime update brought to you by Lock, Stock, and Barrel in Sharpsville. Open 9 a.m. to 7 p.m. Tuesday through Friday, 9 to 3 on Saturday. And without further delay, Chris, I will pass the baton to you.
1: Yeah, thanks a lot, Ryan. Yeah, well, like you said, all non-region games tonight, so a lot going on. The game over on 790 WPIC. Mercier's prep up 14-7 on Wilmington. Vinny Feliciano, do I have this right? The all-time District 10 leading rusher he went over tonight?
0: Mercyhurst Prep's all-time leading
1: rusher. Oh, okay. Yeah, I was going to say that's all right. So
0: he came in already over 1,000 yards on the season.
1: Yeah, wow. Yeah, so he's a specimen, and Mercyhurst Prep up at Wilmington. Northwestern up 27-0 on Mercer, trying to pick up their first win of the year. Lakeview really off to a great start in their game against Cochranton. They're up 19-0. Last night, of course, Bob and Anthony had the Ursuline Farrell game, and Ursuline picking up a big win against the Farrell Steelers, 24-13. Titusville up 15-0 on Reynolds, up at Reynolds, or up at Titusville. Sharpsville and Union City squaring up tomorrow. Cambridge Springs up 19-0 on Eisenhower. So the Spa off to a great start in their season. Briggs 4-0, looking to go to 5-0 with that win.
0: Spa too hot for Ike so far. That could be the headline. But that's a team, Cambridge Springs, and we talk a lot about Wilmington Mercier's prep in 1A, but don't sleep on the Blue Devils.
1: No, do not sleep on the Blue Devils. They've you know, kind of had a couple of good years here leading into this one, and this year might be the year. General McLean seems to really be back this year. They are up 28-7 on a 3-1 Corey team. So,
0: although Corey, week one hammered by Grove City.
1: Yeah, right. Yeah, that's But
0: hey, McLean coach. Coach McCormick has the Lancers played.
1: Yeah, he really does. Yeah, no doubt about it. They were good for so long, and then a couple of down years, and it seems like they're back this year. Fairview up 12-0 on Conneaut. Northeast up 28-0 on Warren. Fort LaBeouf up 7-3 on Harbor Creek. That game's interesting to everyone here in Region 4.
0: Yeah, Harbor Creek is 4-0. Yeah. In 4A, and of course, Fort LaBeouf, Slippery Rock's opponent next week,
1: right,
0: in Region 4. But that LaBeouf's a good team.
1: They're a good team.
0: They are going to be, with Dominic Walters at quarterback, and they have other good players, with him alone, he is like Cale Thurber. Even the jersey color's the same.
1: Right.
0: And he wears number one, Thurber's two. I think he's a little bigger than Thurber, but similar type of guy.
1: Yeah, that's exactly what I was thinking of, too. Yeah, they can really score LaBeouf. That was a big-time win for Grove City last week against them. Speaking of Grove City, they're up 7-6 on Ambridge. So a little tougher down there maybe than some people thought. Hickory also heading south as they are losing 6-0 to Butler. So that's a good Butler team. I know Austintown Fitch had their way with them last week, but I think Austintown Fitch is kind of next level. Sharon and Meadville. Sharon is up 6-3 at the half on Meadville. That Austintown Fitch team having their way tonight with Erie, and McDowell is up 14-0 on Boardman, Ohio.
0: And we are 36-0 at halftime. Greenville with the lead. We'll take a break, and we will have more halftime after this on Sports Radio Z104.
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0: The third quarter will be getting underway in short order. Don't forget, after the game, it's the Reinhardt's Insurance Player of the Game and the Lock, Stock, and Barrel Play of the Game. That's coming up in our post game. And then later tonight, it will be Aaron Biro, Darren Steele, and Art Shannon. They will have the Warner's Homes and Improvements fifth quarter scoreboard show until 11 o'clock tonight. They will talk about tonight's action. They'll preview that Sharpsville Union City game tomorrow night as well. Take a look back last night, the Ursuline Farrell game. A lot to talk about and a lot to discuss from tonight's games as well. And you'll be able to give them a call, 724-981-7900. Don't call them now. They're busy, but you can call them later tonight and offer up your thoughts.
1: Yeah, it should be right. We've had some you know post games that there wasn't a whole lot to talk about tonight. Again, not a whole lot of games with playoff implications because there's so many non-region games, but still a lot of really interesting matchups and so yeah, there should be a lot to talk about.
0: teams are ready to go, but we still have the three-minute warm-up period that is counting down. Greenville in the blue jerseys with blue pants, gold numbers and letters outlined in white. Double gold stripe on either side, and then the gold helmets with a gold stripe flanked by thin white stripes. Slippery Rock white jerseys, red numbers and letters, red shoulder stripes, silver pants, red and white stripe, and then the silver helmets with the Ohio State look for the Rockets. Greenville, it's a little bit different seeing them in all blue. Normally, you're used to seeing the gold pants.
9: Right, yeah.
0: I mean, this is, in terms of a monochromatic look, this is one of the better ones out there.
9: Sure.
0: Some teams can pull it off. Greenville can pull it off and looks good out there. But
1: I love the stripes on the up by the shoulder pass, yes, on the arm. That kind of old fashioned.
0: You have the triple. There's like the alternating gold and white stripes.
1: Yeah, I love that.
0: Greenville on top. This is the 19th all time meeting. They played 14 times since 2002 when Greenville left the Northwest Conference and came to the MCAC. 7-7 the series in that span. It's 11-7 overall, with Greenville winning in 1990 and 91, as we have to flip sides for the kickoff. And they met in the playoffs in 96 and 99, AAA semis, Greenville winning both times. That 96 team, which was the first Slippery Rock team to make the District 10 playoffs.
9: Right.
0: And really had Greenville on the ropes for quite a while that night in Sharpsville.
1: That was so cold. Yeah, I went over there in a little skimpy jacket to support my students and didn't dress warmly enough, Briggsy, which I know is not a surprise to you.
0: Well, and that's when you handled the cold a little bit better, too. Hard to believe it was 30 years ago. that Greenville team made a deep run into the state playoffs. Joe Krasinski was a feature running back on that team. Our friend Casey Young, now the AD at Neshannock, was a two-way lineman for Bob Stone's team.
1: I don't think I'd like to be blocked by him.
0: We're trying to tackle Joe Krasinski back then. No. Kickoff from Cox, fielded at the 15 by Shea. Far hash mark to the 25 to the 30. He's into the open. Shea weaving through traffic, stumbles at the 40. Shea to the 30, and he's going to be wrestled down in Greenville territory. Nice run back to start the third quarter.
1: Yeah, no doubt. Shea showing that burst there a little bit, and then able to bounce out and just out-sprint people down the sideline and get a huge return here for the Rockets to start the second half.
0: Ball placed at the Greenville 28-yard line, 62-yard run back. And this is by far the best starting field position for Slippery Rock. First five drives all started between the 30 and the 36, which not bad field position, but this is certainly the best starting position for the Rockets. And we're going to have a timeout. So Greenville will take a timeout. There's apparently some confusion concerning who's supposed to be out there. Looks like the reserves thought they were supposed to be in there. The starters thought the reserves were supposed to be in. And the coaches said the starters are supposed to be in.
1: Yeah. You can see the coach is not real happy with some of the communication there. But
0: or as Rapp sang many years ago, lack of communication.
1: Yeah, and here we go, round and round. The starters are back in.
0: Yes, they are. So 11-12 to go in the third quarter, and Slippery Rock will have the ball. Waiting for action to resume. And now we're ready.
1: All right.
0: First and 10 at the Greenville 28-yard line. Statmiller is wide to the left as a flanker. Slobom wide right. And the give is to Shea, who stumbled in the backfield and will get a couple of yards.
10: Number 26, Shea.
0: Godfrey and Straw on the tackle. Callan Weiland, the defensive end, lost his helmet, and he'll have to come out for a play. So whoever the reserve is, it's now good to get out there. 26-yard pickup of two for Aiden Shea.
1: You do have the rolling clock here, but still, you got to get your first teamers a little bit of work here in this third quarter if you're Greenville.
0: Zach Brown, who starts at left guard on offense, in at defensive end. Petrus out of the shotgun, looking left side, incomplete, intended for Shea. Good coverage out on the near side by the Greenville defense as That was Straw out in the coverage. So third and eight upcoming. Both teams back into league play next week. Slippery Rock has Fort LaBeouf Friday night. And Greenville will renew the rivalry with Reynolds. They haven't played in the regular season in a while. Did play in the playoffs last year.
1: Right.
0: They'll play next Saturday night. Third and eight at the 26. Slippery Rock, 2 of 7 on third down tonight. Shea lines up as a slot to the left. Petrus, deep drop. Throwing the ball downfield, and it is caught. Touchdown, Slippery Rock. Making the catch on the far side. That Schlobaum that went up and got it?
1: Schlobaum, I think, yeah.
0: It was Logan Schlobaum. Yeah. Had a big night last week and gets the Rockets on the board with 9:52 to go in the third.
1: Yeah, Petrus, a perfect pass. And Schlobaum able to get kind of behind the defense and able to make a great catch in traffic. We talked about him in the pregame. What an improvement he made from a year ago. He was a good player a year ago, but he's made a big improvement. And able to make the catch there and big play for the Rockets.
0: Petrus' sixth touchdown pass of the year, the fourth that's gone to Schlobaum. Lasko's PAT hits the upright. It is no good. Slippery Rock on the board, however. Three-play, 28-yard drive. He uses 153. Schlobaum the touchdown catch, 36-6. Slippery Rock on the board. We'll come back with the kickoff on Sports Radio Z104.
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0: Slippery Rock on the board with 9:52 to go in the third. Logan Schlobaum on the receiving end of a John Petrus touchdown pass, and now Zach Lasko to kick off. After the kickoff, Chris will update us on a couple of games from around the area.
1: Yeah, good some good news for some two locals.
0: Lasko has it teed up at the 40. Three men deep for Greenville, all back around the 10-yard line. Lasko on the run-up, puts the right foot into it. And the kick is fielded back at the 5-yard line. Up to the 15, to the 20. And out to the 25-yard line is the returner for Greenville. That looks like it was that Connor Jordan?
1: Yeah, it's Connor Jordan.
0: That's Connor Jordan, yes. So we are positioned on the 35-yard line away from where the action has been. So it's a little hard to see the touchdown catch on the far side. But the run back for Jordan.
1: Yeah, so Briggsy, those updates. Hickory Hornets get a touchdown and an extra point, so they're up now 7-6 against Butler, and Sharon extending their lead to 20-3 against Meadville.
0: On first and 10, the handoff comes over to the right side. Getting outside, it's Porter. He's at midfield. Landon Porter to the 40, breaks through a tackle to the 30, and finally Peyton Rich will haul him down inside the 25 at the 23-yard line. 51 yards for Porter, down to the 23.
1: Porter's one of those backs. You feel like you have him. You feel like you have the angle. You have him sized up. You're going to be able to cut off the angle, and then he just blows by you. You're too late. That is the kind of back that he is. And we saw it in full display right there.
0: 51 yards officially on the carry to the 23-yard line. Hand off to Swayze Walker on a counter. Walker to the 20 to the 15. Walker weaving through traffic down to about the 9-yard line. Swayze Walker takes Greenville back to the McCandless Ford red zone. McCandless Ford, Pennsylvania State inspections are just $29 every day. Gain of 13. It'll be first and goal from the 10. As we have 8 minutes to go in the third.
1: Swayze Walker, again, such a great option for this Greenville offense.
0: He, of course, in there because starting halfback Kyle McGurr disqualified for an unsportsmanlike act, presuming he threw a punch. It was at the far end, but it was after a play, and he is out for the rest of the night. Give to the fullback, Emmerich, over the left side, and Emmerich, a little bit of running room. Down to the six-yard line for the Greenville fullback.
14: Carry, number 48, Ty Gill on the tackle.
0: Gill on the stop for Slippery Rock. Second and goal. This is Greenville's first possession
14: second
0: of the
14: second
0: half. Trojans scored on each of their first five possessions in the first half. The last one ended with a kneel down deep in Greenville territory. Covert wide to the right. Double wing set. Straw in as a tight end to the left. Thurber back the pass under pressure. Rolling right. Thurber looking. Lobs it into the end zone. Diving catch. Touchdown. Keith Covert makes the catch. Covert's second touchdown catch of the night. Thurber's fourth touchdown strike. And Greenville answers.
1: How about that? Cale Thurber rolling to his right, and again, just kind of playing backyard football. Finds who else? Covert in the back of the end zone for another Greenville touchdown.
0: 6 yards on the touchdown. The drive, four plays, 74 yards. And now Connor Jordan on to attempt the conversion. Thurber will hold. Kicking at the goalpost to the right. Snap a little bit low. Thurber's going to run with it. Thurber looking, pumps again, lob, and it is caught. Colton Godfrey makes the catch. Trojans convert again. The two-pointer is good. Colton Godfrey making the catch, and Greenville adds two to the lead. It is 44-6, 6:58 to go, third quarter. We'll come back with a Greenville kickoff on Sports Radio Z104 and Sports Radio 103.9 Facebook Live Video.
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0: And welcome back to Greenville. Ryan Briggs, Chris Birch with you tonight. Greenville to kick off after the touchdown pass. Cale Thurber tonight, 7 of 8, 206 yards, 4 touchdowns. That will help the passer rating.
1: Yeah, and all of them incredibly entertaining. There hasn't been any just checkdowns, you know. They've all been crazy scrambles and sidearm passes. And
0: Hunter Cox to kick off, and it's fielded by Shea at the 15-yard line. Shea right hash mark up to the 30, across the 35, and he'll be brought down by Hunter Emmerich and Colton Godfrey at the 43-yard line.
14: Number 26. Stop there for the Trojans.
1: Certainly, if you're Slippery Rock, you have a huge game next week. Fort LaBeouf, you know, certainly a game if you kind of, you know, prognosticate a game that, you know, certainly could determine their playoff fate, all of those kind of things. So, you know, what they want to do here with these last 18 minutes of football as we approach the six-minute mark in the third quarter is they want to just maybe get a little bit of momentum. You know, something they can kind of take with them as they get into this week of preparation for that big region game against Fort LaBeouf.
0: It'll be first and 10 Slippery Rock from its own 42. The Rockets go right to left in the third period. In white jerseys, red numbers and letters, silver pants, silver helmets, Greenville in the all blue, gold numbers and letters outlined in white. Petras out of the shotgun, back to pass. Petras downfield looking for Shea, goes up, and it is batted around and incomplete. Landon Porter there to get a hand inside and break it up. It is second down.
1: Yeah, I think Porter got his hand in between his hands because it looked like Shea was going to be able to haul that in. But, I think Porter kind of swatted it away.
0: That'll bring up second down. Minio wide to the left. Unbalanced line to the left out of the eye backfield. And they give us to Shea off the left side. He will be stood up and brought down. Porter finished him off.

0: defensively that we don't talk about very often because they've been so dominant is they play great bump coverage. So these receivers are not able to finish their routes, and they're putting all kinds of pressure on the quarterback. So, you know, really tough. I mean, that was it. Minio was bumped off the line there, right at the line of scrimmage, and Petras was getting all kinds of pressure.
1: 4th and 9, Rockets go for it. 3 receivers to the right. Swing pass left side for Rich, incomplete. Colton Godfrey in on the coverage, and Slippery Rock will turn it over on downs in its own end with 4 minutes to go in the third quarter. Greenville will take over, leading 44-6. Trojans look to be on their way to becoming the only 5-0 team in Mercer County.
0: Wow. Yeah, that's right. That's right.
1: Only a handful of them. General McLean looks to be going to 5-0. But Cambridge Springs. Yeah. Well, some changes offensively for Greenville. He's the quarterback. Dominic Snyder is in, and his first pitch hits Porter in the shoulder pad, and it is fallen on by the Greenville quarterback, Snyder, sophomore. Fumble on the play results in a loss of about 5.
0: Yeah, we'll really see the toss power now that the second group's in. Timeout, Greenville.
1: Greenville's going to take a timeout. Coach Menold can't take him with him to the homecoming dance, so he'll use one here with 3:06 to go in the third quarter. We'll take a break, come back with more from Greenville after this on Sports Radio Z104.
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1: Greenville taking a timeout. Trojans have one timeout left for those who are keeping track of such matters. 3:06 to go in the third. Trojans in command here on homecoming. Walker in motion from wing right. He will get the toss, looking to get upfield. Breaks one tackle, and Swayze Walker still on his feet. Then is drilled by Gill. The ball pops out at the end of the play, and Slippery Rock appears to have the football. But they're going to say that Walker was down.
0: Okay.
1: A big hit delivered by Gill, but Greenville maintains possession. Walker took a good shot at the end of the play. Pick up 2 on the carry, and it brings up 3rd and 13 for Greenville. Trojans are 3 for 3 on third down tonight.
0: Yeah.
1: Again, later tonight, the fifth quarter scoreboard show brought to you by Warner's Homes and Improvements. Lots to dissect tonight. 14 now. Jordan wing left, Walker wing right, Snyder under center, Jordan in motion, and the handoff to Walker on a counter. Walker upfield to the 30. Swayze Walker to the 20, to the 10, 5, touchdown, Swayze Walker. Says pain don't hurt, 46 yards. Walker adds to the lead.
0: Yeah, Swayze Walker finding that seam there and just bouncing out, and he didn't hesitate. And as Bodie said in Point Break, fear causes hesitation, and hesitation will cause your worst fears to come true. No hesitation there for Swayze Walker as he's able to blast into the end zone. Big night for Swayze Walker.
1: His 4th touchdown run of the night, or the season, I should say. 6 carries, 79 yards for him. That was a 6-point break for him.
0: Yeah, that's for sure. Yeah.
1: Now Greenville will go for the extra point. The Trojans are short a man. Or no, it's 1, 2, 3, 4, 5, 6. They have 11. Jordan to attempt the kick. Thurber puts it down. Kick is up. And the conversion is good. And Greenville adds to its lead. 2 minutes, 4 seconds to go in the third. Greenville with the lead, 51-6. We'll be back with more after this.

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0: We get ready to start the kickoff, resume action. Cox to kickoff, and Shea will field it back at his 10-yard line. Aiden Shea along the right hash mark across the 30, and he'll be brought down in the neighborhood of the 35-yard line. They'll call it the 34. That's where this drive will begin with a minute 50 to go in the third quarter. Goodwin over on News Talk 790 WPIC. Wilmington and Mercyhurst are tied at 14 after three. We hope to have bonus coverage of that game, but they're ahead of us.
4: I know.
0: In spite of us being in rolling clock.
4: Right. Right. Hopefully the fourth quarter, we'll go fast in this one so that we can get over there because, that's a heck of a game.
0: First and 10, Slippery Rock at its own 34-yard line. Backs are in the eye. Petrus will give it to Atwell and Colton Godfrey in to make the stop. So now be second and 10 upcoming.
5: Number 13 in the carry there.
0: As we are down to a minute to go in the third quarter. Grove City's opened up a 21-6 lead down at Ambridge.
4: Okay, that's good. Good for the Eagles. That'd be a nice win down there for the Eagles. I mean, especially following up that big league win against Fort LaBeouf up in Erie County.
0: On second down, the give is to Atwell, and Atwell does not fare well on that carry as he is ripped down to the turf. As in on the stop is Connor Jordan. Loss of three on the play. In that game, Heath Holman, 88-yard pass to Austin Gothy.
4: Wow.
0: To make it 21-6.
4: Yeah. Gavin Purdy having a big, big day, too, I saw.
0: And Sharon up 26-3. Joffier Lampkins to Cassius Hosey. 26-3. Sharon leading Meadville late in the third. We've reached the end of the third. Greenville in command, 51-6. We'll come back with the final 12 minutes after this on Sports Radio Z104.
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0: Is, or Ertus, excuse me, I'm going to Ertus.
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0: but,
10: County
0: a nice looking pass, certainly, from Petrus.
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0: Wilmington up 21-14 on Mercyhurst.
4: Okay.
18: Number 60, Kate Nardbuckle. Number 87, Caleb Ferguson, also into the Trojan.
0: Second down, Kubert will hand it to Godfrey. Jet sweeper on the left side. He's to the 40 to the 35. Gets upfield, breaks a tackle to the 25 and brought down by Eusebio at the 20-yard line. A 29-yard pickup for Colton Godfrey. And Greenville is in the McCandless Ford Red Zone. McCandless Ford, where state inspections are $29 every day.
4: Wow. That was a great move, just kind of an inside-out move. And again, the young guys for Greenville, really impressive.
0: They're going to say just shy of the McCandless Ford red zone, first and 10 at the 21. Greenville at Reynolds next Saturday night, and then back-to-back. Home for Wilmington on the 9th at Farrell on the 16th.
4: Whew. A little tough for them, yeah.
0: That's those are going to be fun games.
4: Yeah.
0: The give is to the fullback, who will get a yard of the 20. Getting up off the pile for Greenville, that is. Jersey's all kind of crumpled up there.
18: Number 20, Chase Barber.
0: It is Chase Barber. Do you suppose Swayze Walker says to him there's always Barber College?
4: Yes.
0: I hope so.
4: Yeah.
0: I certainly hope so. You use those kind of lines when it's a 45-point game with 7 minutes to go.
4: Right.
0: Toss will go around right side for Preston Unger. Unger looking for some room on the right side. He'll be knocked out of bounds near the first down marker.
18: Number 15, Preston Unger in the carry for the Trojans. Pushed out of bounds.
4: Over yeah, I mean, you think about the starters on this team that are back, right? Obviously, there's going to be some big losses to graduation, but these young guys that Greenville's going to have a lot to work with these next several years.
0: When you think about it, and they're also having to defend Justin Schell and getting blocked by Reimold and Schuver and so forth every day.
4: Yeah.
0: Just to name a few. Ball loose on the third down play. And Slippery Rock says it has it, and it does.
4: Yeah.
0: That'll be...
4: Yeah, it's Manny.
0: manny Eusebio with the recovery, and that is Greenville's first turnover of the season.
4: Wow.
0: It comes with 6 minutes to go in the fourth.
4: Yeah, good defense. Good defense forcing a turnover for the young guys for Slippery Rock.
0: So Greenville becomes the final team in the area to turn over the football. Slippery Rock will.
4: You know it's good. You've had a good year when you don't turn the ball over till everyone in the stands has their winter coat on.
0: Almost everyone.
4: Yeah, almost everyone. Yeah. There's a few. Yeah, there's a few. You with your
0: insulation. First and 10 at the 18-yard line. Peterson at quarterback. And the handoff will go to Atwell, and Atwell across the 20 to the 22-yard line. Tackle made out there by Caleb Ferguson.
4: I was going to say, in your short sleeves, pointing out how tough you are.
0: We're foolish. Doesn't know enough to put on a jacket. It's not too bad.
4: No.
0: I do handle the cold fairly well. Not as well as I used to, certainly.
4: Yeah.
0: Second and 5 with the 23 for Slippery Rock. And the handoff will go to Atwell again off the right side. And he'll be bedded at about the 26-yard line. Ferguson on another stop.
18: 13, Atwell on the carry.
0: Third and 2 upcoming.
18: Number 87.
0: Again, for those of you who are listening, when the game ends, we will switch over to News Talk 790 WPIC for the conclusion of Mercyhurst and Wilmington. And we'll stay here on with the online video for a recap. We can tell you we can do our post game awards now as we get things sorted out. The Lock, Stock, and Barrel play of the game will be the 27-yard touchdown pass from Cale Thurber to Keith Covert on the final scrimmage play of the first quarter. That brought to you by Lock, Stock, and Barrel in Sharpsville.
4: You won't see too many plays like that. That was backyard football at a very, very high level.
0: 4 minutes to go. The handoff goes to Atwell. Atwell is tossed down at about the 29, but he'll have enough for the first down. So Christian Atwell converts on third and short. And if you want to check out all of our Lock, Stock, and Barrel plays of the game, you can go to MercerCountyScoreboard.com. We'll also have the video and audio of it online over the weekend as well. And our Reinhardts and Shorts player of the game, Greenville quarterback Cale Thurber, 7 of 8, 206 yards, 4 touchdowns, also 49 rushing yards, and a touchdown in about 2.5 quarters of action tonight. And he will receive a customized T-shirt courtesy of the Laundry Man in Hermitage. Toss goes to Atwell, left side. Flag down on the play. I'm guessing that Slippery Rock did not line up properly. Clock stopping with 3:08 to go.
4: Yeah. And now they did the third quarter was in mercy clock, but it seemed
0: it
4: to go slow. But the fourth quarter has moved like you would anticipate.
18: 5 yards from the previous spot. Repeat the down.
0: So illegal formation called against Slippery Rock as they did not have the requisite 7 men on the line. So our Reinhardts and Shorts player of the game will be Cale Thurber. He will, again, receive a customized T-shirt from the Laundry Man in Hermitage. And the Lock, Stock, and Barrel play of the game, Thurber's 27-yard touchdown pass to Keith Covert late in the first quarter. That made it a 23-0 game, by the way. Toss to the right for Atwell, and he'll be brought down for a short loss back at the 21-yard line. Slippery Rock facing third and or second and long, excuse me.
4: Yeah, well, getting some work here. The freshman running back for Slippery Rock.
18: Big loss in the play. Second down and 18 now for the Rockets.
0: Brings up second and 18 as we're down to 2.5 minutes to go in this one. Slippery Rock's three-game losing streak will end. Greenville, the regular season win streak, now 14 games, longest since the late 90s. Petrus pass incomplete. Behind the intended receiver out there for the Rockets, there were a couple men in the area.
18: Pass intended for
0: including Atwell.
18: Christian Atwell, falls incomplete.
0: Also number 19 out there, and he's not on the roster.
4: Yeah.
0: So third and 18 now for Slippery Rock. As the clock ticks down to under 2 minutes left in this one. Good crowd on hand here tonight. Most of the Greenville fans have stuck around.
4: Yeah, oh yeah.
0: Some of the Slippery Rock partisans still here, supporting the guys till the end.
4: Yeah.
0: Snap mishandled. Petrus will fall on it. Back at about the 12-yard line.
18: QB sack by number 43.
0: And it'll be fourth and long, and the punt team will come out for Slippery Rock. 51-6 Greenville in control. A tough night for Petrus, 1 for 12 passing, and said to do a little bit too much work in terms of, as far as what he'd like, being the snapper for punts. This will be the seventh one tonight.
4: Right.
0: Lasco standing in the end zone. Snap a little high. Kick is away, end-over-end kick. It will bounce and take a Slippery Rock roll. Now check up at the Greenville 48. 40-yard kick. And with 48 seconds to go, Greenville takes over. Time maybe for one more play.
18: Number 3, Derek Coyle.
0: Oh, Slippery Rock, a tough night tonight, but this team has come a long way in the first half of the regular season. And as you said, a team that's going to be a factor in the playoff race.
4: No question. Right, no question. Yeah, they're, obviously they still have, Sharon, Hickory, Grove City, and Fort LaBeouf. To play, so they, all of those games going to factor into the Region 4 race, and a whole lot to play for. They just came over here, and I don't use this word lightly. I occasionally break it out, but only when I feel like it's truly deserved. This Greenville team is elite, and that's what they ran into tonight.
0: Time runs out. Your final tonight, Greenville 51. Slippery Rock 6. We will take a break on the video side. For those of you listening on the radio, we're going to send it to Anthony Romo and Bob Greenberg at in New Wilmington for Wilmington and Mercyhurst Prep. They will have the finale of that one. Wilmington with the lead as they are early in the fourth quarter at last report.
19: Second time out of the second half.
0: So Chris and I are going to sign off on
19: the
0: radio.
19: Romo, Bob Greenberg
0: over
19: back
0: on
19: the
0: call.
19: Wilmington did not lead until the first
0: Bob
19: play
0: and
19: of the
0: Anthony
19: fourth
0: will bring
19: quarter.
0: You home.
19: On a Cam Kettering 8-yard touchdown run.
0: Come back and wrap up things on the video side as well. 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
19: And now it's Wilmington's turn as they try to reclaim the lead. First play is going to be a handoff to Chase Mitchell-Tree. He'll get inside the 10, and he will be pushed out of bounds at around the 5-yard line. That was Vinny Feliciano who pushed him out, and the two guys shared a high five. Those were two of the best running backs, I'd say, in the state.
20: And Erie Times sports writer Mike Copper just gets out of the way there, or he might have had a long ride home. And he got, but 8 yards, so first and goal now for Wilmington at the Lakers 5-yard line.
19: 3:56 remaining now in the fourth quarter. First and goal for the Greyhounds at the Mercier's Prep 5.
20: I am guessing this is Chase Mitchell-Tree time, but we'll see.
19: Rowan Miller under center. It's going to be a toss play to Cale Kettering, and he's going nowhere. He's taken down right at the line of scrimmage.
20: I think he lost a yard. I think he's back maybe to the 6, and he is.
19: And the prep tackler there, slow to get up after the play, holding that shoulder.
20: So it'll be second and goal now for Wilmington at the Mercier's Prep 6-yard line. 3:20 to go here in the game, running clock. We are tied at 21.
19: That was Ryan Gaeta on the tackle for Prep. Second down and goal from the 6 for Wilmington. Rowan Miller will toss it. Here's Chase Mitcheltree coming out to the right side. Taken down on the edge once again. That was Feliciano who threw him down. And it's going to be third down and goal. Still at the six.
20: Yeah, nothing there. Trying to go outside. And Mercier's prep obviously sniffing that play out. So third down now. And the question would be is if Wilmington does not get it, would they consider a go-ahead field goal attempt?
19: 2 minutes, 40 seconds on a rolling clock here in the fourth quarter. Play clock is down to 10 seconds for Wilmington as they come to the line. They need 6 yards to get into the end zone. Rowan Miller will move under center. On third down, it's going to be a handoff right here going up the middle, getting towards the end zone and getting in. Who else but Chase Mitcheltree?
20: Chase Mitcheltree in from 6 yards out to give Wilmington the lead back here, 27-21 with 2:22 to go in the game.
19: What a drive by this Hounds offense. Wilmington reclaims the lead. Extra point coming up for Isaac Maynard.
20: My goodness, what a game here tonight.
19: Mitcheltree will be the holder. Snap good, hold good. The kick from Maynard is up, and the kick is good. 2 minutes, 22 seconds remain in this one. Greyhounds reclaim the lead. Mercier's prep will get the ball when we come back after this on News Talk 790 WPIC and Sports Radio 103.9 Facebook Live.
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19: Welcome back to Terry Varelli Stadium. A Chase Mitcheltree 6-yard touchdown run has given Wilmington a 28-21 lead with 2 minutes and 22 seconds left. That last scoring drive, 11 plays, 81 yards, took 4 minutes and 41 seconds off the clock. And now Mercier's prep will get the ball back. And they are looking for a big drive from their offense. Anthony Romo, Bob Greenberg back on the call here from Wilmington. The Greyhounds will kick it from left to right. Vinny Feliciano and Eon Elman Sparks will be the two deep returners for Mercier's prep once again. Both teams 3-1, two of the top teams in District 10, single A. And this game has delivered here tonight. Two great rushing attacks that have stepped up to the occasion. Isaac Maynard has it teed up at the 40-yard line for Wilmington. He will boot it deep. Elman Sparks and Feliciano set up at their own 20-yard line. Maynard will angle it to the right. This one's going to be fielded by JT Jones at his own 35. He will get a few yards before being pushed out of bounds. Nice kick coverage by Wilmington. Mercier's prep will start on their own 39-yard line. Make it the 38. 2:17 remaining in our fourth quarter. Mercier's prep first down. They'll be moving from right to left. They'll be led out onto the field by quarterback Everett Cotterill.
20: So at this point, Mercier's prep has to go 62 yards and get an extra point to try to tie this thing up.
19: Cotterill in the shotgun with two backs. First down's going to be a handoff to Feliciano. Stiff arms the first defender. Cuts back to the near side across his own 40, across the 45, and he will be taken out of bounds at midfield. Actually, at the Wilmington 49, he got enough for the first down. That'll move the chains. What a spin move by Vinny Feliciano to keep that play alive from what could have been a loss.
20: And they'll move it back to the 50, but with that run, Vinny Feliciano has now also gone over 200 yards rushing tonight. One of the rare games in my career that have had 200-yard rushers on both sides has And with them going out of bounds, the clock also stops at 2:09.
19: First down and 10, Mercier's Prep at midfield. They're trailing 28-21. Cotterill in the pistol. First down handoff to Feliciano to the left side. He'll now cut it back to the right side. Uh-oh. Big block by the quarterback. He's across the 40, 35, and he steps out of bounds at the 30-yard line. That'll be a gain of 20 for Mercier's Prep.
20: And the last thing you want to see is the speedster reversing his field, and now we have an injured Prep Laker. Elman Sparks is limping off the field.
19: And he will fall to a knee.
20: And they're going to have to call an injury timeout, I think. We'll keep it right here just in case. We will take a timeout.
19: 1:58 to go, 28-21 Wilmington. Mercier's Prep has the ball. We'll be right back after this on News Talk 790 WPIC.
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19: 1 minute, 58 seconds remain here in the fourth quarter. Mercier's Prep has the ball on the Wilmington 30-yard line. A injury timeout was called for Mercier's Prep's Eon Elman Sparks, who got off the field. A 20-yard run by Vinny Feliciano has pushed Mercier's Prep deep into Wilmington territory. They're trailing 28-21. They're looking to get a touchdown here on their last drive to set up an interesting decision down the stretch. Anthony Romo, Bob Greenberg back on the call here from Terry Varelli Stadium. Mercier's Prep quarterback Everett Cotterill is in the pistol. He will hand it off to Feliciano on first down. Feliciano gets inside the 30. He will be taken down at the 26-yard line. That'll be a gain of 4 as the clock continues to roll, now down to 1:45.
20: And when you mention interesting decision, the decision would be, would Coach Root go for 2 in the win, or would he go for 1 in the tie? But they got to score first.
19: Down to 90 seconds to go. Ball on the Wilmington 26. Handoff. Feliciano again. He's wrapped up in the backfield and taken down. Actually, they'll give him a gain of a yard, but still, third down and 5 coming up for Mercier's Prep.
20: Yeah, a little sandwich there led by Cam Kettering. So now third and 5 for Mercier's Prep.
19: Ball on the Wilmington 25 as we come down to 1 minute to go. Mercier's Prep, one timeout remaining. Everett Cotterill in the shotgun. Two backs there with him. It's going to be a handoff to Feliciano. He will be pushed down at the line of scrimmage. They're going to give him 1 yard on forward progress, but it's going to be fourth down and 4. Clock has stopped at 49.2 seconds.
20: And there's a timeout. Mercier's Prep, we'll keep it here. Rowan Miller with the big tackle there.
19: So after Vinny Feliciano has had so many big gains tonight, 2 carries for 2 yards on the last 2 plays, fourth down and 4. Can Wilmington get one more stop as they try to escape with a 28-21 victory at home? 49 seconds remain. 4th and 4 Lakers at the Wilmington 24-yard line coming up. This has been one heck of a fourth quarter. The Greyhounds took a 21-14 lead on the first play of the quarter. It was an 8-yard touchdown run by Cam Kettering. Mercier's Prep tied things at 21 after a 10-play drive was capped off by a Feliciano 1-yard touchdown run at the 7:03 mark. And then Wilmington reclaimed the lead on a Chase Mitchell Tree 6-yard touchdown run, capped off an 11-play, 81-yard drive with 2 minutes and 22 seconds remaining. It looks like we're going to reset the game clock to 51 seconds.
20: And here we go. Decision time. Game on the line. 4th down and 4 for Mercier's at the Wilmington 24.
19: They need to get it down to the 20. It's going to be a direct snap, flag thrown, and we're going to have a false start before the snap, which will make it 4th down and 9 for Mercier's Prep.
20: They go to the Wildcat with Feliciano, and Formation wasn't right, so they get flagged, makes it now 4th and 9.
19: And a team that hasn't passed it much tonight in Mercier's prep is now put in an almost guaranteed down where you have to pass it. The Lakers are out of timeouts. 47.8 seconds remain. Wilmington leads 28-21.
20: And what will be the play call? And I agree, you'd have to believe it's going to go in the air, but with Feliciano, he's able to get 10 yards. And now somebody late coming onto the field, still a lot of time on the play clock.
19: Adaris Bridget, Eon Elman Sparks to the top. Ty Mims all alone to the bottom. Cotterill drops back. He's going to throw on the wheel route. It's caught into the end zone for the Mercyhurst Prep touchdown. Eon Elman Sparks from 29 yards out.
20: How about that play call and catch and pass? It is now 28-27. Wilmington leads by 1 with 44 seconds to go. And now decision time for Coach Jeff Root.
19: It looks like they're going to keep the offense out on the field.
20: They're going to go for 2 here.
19: Oh, boy.
20: And obviously, this is a non-league game, not a playoff game. It will have no impact on the playoffs, but Jeff Root thinking, hey, we need 3 yards to take the lead. We're going to take the shot.
19: Here we go. 2-point conversion upcoming. Everett Cotterill in the shotgun with Vinny Feliciano. A 2-point attempt. Timeout called by Wilmington head coach Brandon Fillion beforehand.
20: And I think Mercier's prep was confused. They may have been the wrong personnel, and I think this timeout might have helped out Mercier's prep. Oh, my goodness.
19: We have been in store for one of the games of the year between two powers in District 10 single-A football. A 29-yard touchdown pass from Everett Cotterill to Eon Elman Sparks with just 44 seconds remaining has made it a 28-27 Wilmington lead, with Mercyhurst prepped wanting to attempt a 2-point conversion to take the lead here in the final minute.
20: And it was just a great play call. They have not run that play all night. A little wheel pass. And Elman Sparks, who was hobbling earlier in the game, he wasn't hobbling on that play.
19: He's made 2 big plays tonight. He had a 92-yard kickoff return touchdown back in the second quarter. And you flip the 2 numbers, now a 29-yard touchdown reception in the final minute of the fourth quarter. 44 seconds on the fourth quarter clock. Both teams huddled up, now coming back out. Mercyhurst Prep has a Division I recruit in Feliciano on the backfield. Like Bob mentioned, you need just 3 yards here. Gotta imagine everyone knows the first option here for Mercyhurst Prep is their Western Michigan commit in Vinny Feliciano.
20: So Mercyhurst Prep trailing 28-27 with 44 seconds to go. They are going for 2 to take the lead.
19: Cotterill in the shotgun. Feliciano and Veneri joining him. And Wilmington jumped off sides, and that's going to set up Mercier's prep even closer. So that'll be half the distance. That'll move it down to the 1.
20: And that conceivably would change the play call. Yeah. You'd have to believe it's going into number 5's hands here.
19: Mercier's prep looking to take the lead here with just 44 seconds left on this 2-point conversion attempt. Can Wilmington get a stand? Cotterill in the shotgun. He's ready. He'll hand off Feliciano out to the right, breaks the first tackle, going towards the right pylon, and he's in. Mercyhurst Prep takes the lead on a Vinny Feliciano 2-point run with just 44 seconds remaining.
20: There is nobody in Pennsylvania that could have made that play. He was dead to rights in the backfield, then dead to rights on the flat area there. But his great speed gets him into the end zone. And Wilmington now trailing 29-28 with 44 seconds to go.
19: What a ball game this has been. And we're glad that you are tuned in here on Newstalk 790 WPIC and Sports Radio 103.9 Facebook Live. Wilmington has 2 timeouts remaining. They're going to have 1 final chance to try to win this game. We mentioned all broadcast how this could be leading up to a potential District 10 playoff matchup later down the road. And Wilmington's offense will have the final say here tonight. It's been a high-scoring fourth quarter. Both teams have found the end zone multiple times. Lorenzo Baker will come out to boot it deep for Mercyhurst Prep.
20: I'd like to welcome our listeners on Sports Radio Z104. Some bonus coverage. They heard Greenville go to 5-0 with a 51-6 win over Shiprock. We are glad you have joined us. If you've just joined us now, you've missed the game of the year, and it's not over yet. 29-28, Mercyhurst Prep leads. They just converted on a two-point conversion. Wilmington will get the ball with 44 seconds to go to try to come down and win it.
19: Chase Mitchell-Tree and Cale Kettering, the two deep men to return for Wilmington. Lorenzo Baker will kick it from right to left from his own 40-yard line. Mercyhurst Prep leads 29-28 after a two-point conversion attempt was successful by Vinny Feliciano. Baker will kick it towards Cale Kettering. He'll field it inside his own 20. Kettering will toss it to Mitchell-Tree. Mitchell-Tree across his 35-40. Chase Mitchell-Tree across midfield, pushed out of bounds inside Mercyhurst Prep territory. Wilmington will start on the Prep 45-yard line with 35 seconds remaining.
20: A trick play there on the kickoff as Kettering pitches it kind of backwards to Mitchell-Tree, who goes the opposite way, and he is out of bounds at the Mercyhurst Prep 45. And now you start thinking about Maynard's range as Wilmington could kick a field goal to win this game, but still a long way to go. They're at the Prep 45-yard line.
19: Rowan Miller gets the call from Coach Brandon Fillion, and now the Wilmington offense will begin on the Mercyhurst Prep 45-yard line with 35 seconds remaining. Miller under center, and we're going to have a whistle blown
20: offsides.
19: And offsides on Mercyhurst Prep. That'll push Wilmington to the Prep 40-yard line and make it first down and 5.
20: So that'll be down to the 40 now. I would have to guess that without knowing what his official range is, Maynard probably 35 yards maybe you'd feel okay with, maybe 40, I guess, if the game's on the line. So they need to get it probably at least 20 yards now to have a legitimate shot to maybe win this game on a field goal. But I'm sure Brandon Filling would rather have a touchdown.
19: First down and 5 for Wilmington on the Mercyhurst Prep 40-yard line. Miller drops back on first down. He's going to load. Mitchell-Tree is wide open. 15, 10, 5, touchdown, Greyhounds.
20: Oh, my goodness, he was wide open. All he had to do is catch it like he's a baseball player, the great one he is. And Wilmington has retaken the lead here. 35, check that, 34-29 on the 40-yard touchdown pass from Miller to Mitchell-Tree.
19: Chase Mitchell-Tree was left wide open, and the Greyhounds reclaim the lead.
20: Oh, my goodness. You looked, he was so wide open. You're thinking, can he get him the ball? And Miller did. And now what will Wilmington do? They will go for 2 here, obviously, because they're only up 5. An extra point for 1 won't really help them here.
19: Rowan Miller will come out under center. Greyhounds leading 34-29, looking to make it a 7-point lead. Toss play, Mitchell-Tree up the middle. He is in for the 2-point conversion. And Wilmington will reclaim the lead. We'll take a timeout. Everyone take a deep breath. Greyhounds will kick off with 25 seconds when we return on News Talk 790 WPIC.
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19: 25 seconds remain as we welcome you back inside the booth here at Terry Varelli Stadium. This went from one of the games of the year to one of the games of the decade. Wilmington leading Mercyhurst Prep 36-29 with 25 seconds left after a 40-yard touchdown pass from Rowan Miller to Chase Mitcheltree. After Mercyhurst Prep took the lead with 44 seconds left, we go back and forth. Wilmington will boot it deep, and Mercyhurst Prep's offense will come back out with no timeouts remaining.
20: Oh, my goodness. And we have been talking about Wilmington not being able to throw the ball or not really wanting to throw the ball. Now they were forced to, and the play that they'll be thinking about for a long time if they hold on here is Miller to Mitcheltree from 40 yards.
19: So Eon Elman Sparks and Vinny Feliciano, the two men deep to return for Mercier's Prep at around their own 25-yard line.
20: I kick it out of bounds, I can tell you right now.
19: Isaac Maynard will boot it for Wilmington. We've seen the last few kicks go short to JT Jones. Maynard will kick it. This will be a squib kick. Feliciano will field it at his own 25. He gets across the 30. Feliciano across the 40. Wilmington will wrap him up and take him down at his own 43-yard line. That's where Mercyhurst Prep's drive will begin.
20: 18 seconds to go. No timeouts. Mercyhurst Prep needs a touchdown and a conversion or two-point conversion to tie or win this game. And one of the great games ever in this stadium is coming down to the final seconds.
19: 18 seconds to go. Spread look here for Mercyhurst Prep's offense. Everett Cotterill in the shotgun. He'll drop back. He'll dump it off to Feliciano, who drops the pass. We're now down to 15 seconds remaining. It'll be second down and 10 for Prep. And at this point, you don't have any timeouts. You got to wonder, how strong is Cotterill's arm? How many yards do you have to get to where he can let one go towards the end zone on a Hail Mary?
20: Well, that's a great play. Also, getting the ball to number five anywhere in the field.
19: That is true.
20: Is also a Hail Mary, so I think that's going to be the strategy here.
19: Two receivers to the top, two to the bottom. Mercier's Prep moving from right to left. Cotterill drops back on second and 10. He'll unload towards the middle. Miscommunication. That'll fall incomplete. He was looking for Ty Mims, and that throw was way behind him. And it's now third down and 10 for Prep with 10 seconds remaining.
20: 10 seconds remaining.
19: Wilmington leading 36-29. The Greyhounds took the lead on a 40-yard touchdown pass from Rowan Miller to Chase Mitcheltree with just 26 seconds remaining. Third and 10. 10 seconds remain. Cotterill in the shotgun. He will drop back. He'll quickly pass it off. That one's caught at midfield. Moving into Wilmington territory and getting out of bounds was Eon Elman Sparks. With 5 seconds left, the ball is on the Wilmington 42-yard line now.
20: Got about 16 yards there, so they will potentially have one shot here into the end zone.
19: This has been an incredible game. 5 seconds to go. First down and 10, Mercier's Prep on the Wilmington 42-yard line. Anthony Romo, Bob Greenberg on the call here on News Talk 790 WPIC. Mercier's Prep with what we think one final play, and a timeout will be called by Wilmington head coach Brandon Fillion. He had two to go, and we'll take one of our own. We'll be right back. Thriller coming up when we return on News Talk 790 WPIC and Sports Radio 103.9 Facebook Live.
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19: Welcome back inside Terry Varelli Stadium. 5 seconds remain. Wilmington leads Mercyhurst Prep 36-29. The Lakers have the ball on the Wilmington 42-yard line. Anthony Romo, Bob Greenberg back on the call. One more play coming up for the Lakers.
20: And they got a lot of weapons here. Cotterill's got a good arm. They want to go deep or try to get it short, and let's see if one of their athletes can make a play.
19: Cotterill drops back. He's going to unload towards the end zone. Ball is up in the air. Incomplete. Clock has struck zero, and that'll do it. Wilmington comes out victorious tonight over Mercyhurst Prep in the game of the year. So many scores in the fourth quarter. These two teams could very well meet again down the line in the playoffs. But for tonight, this was one of the great games we've ever seen.
20: Unbelievable game tonight. Back and forth. Felt like I was at Cedar Point with all the roller coaster ride that we were on. And the Greyhounds, with 40 seconds to go, Miller to Mitcheltree, a play to win it, is one they'll be talking about for years to come.
19: We'll take a break. When we come back, we'll begin our post-game show. There's a lot to talk about from this one here tonight. Wilmington moves to 4-1. We'll be right back after this on your home for Mercer County football. 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
19: Welcome back to Terry Varelli Stadium. Wilmington takes down Mercyhurst Prep in the game of the year tonight, 36-29 here at Terry Varelli Stadium. Anthony Romo back as we begin our fifth quarter show. We'll start off with our scoring recap. Mercyhurst Prep got on the board after a scoreless first quarter. Prep got on the board first at the 10:41 mark of the second quarter on a Vinny Feliciano 6-yard touchdown run that capped off a 10-play 63-yard drive. Took 4 minutes and 11 seconds off the clock. Wilmington tied things up later on in that quarter on a Cale Kettering 11-yard touchdown run. 10 plays, 73 yards, took 5 minutes, 44 seconds off the clock. That made things even at 7 apiece. Elman Sparks then, on the ensuing kickoff, returned it 92 yards to reclaim the lead for Mercyhurst Prep. That made it 14-7. That's where our score stood heading into halftime. And then after a defensive battle to start the third quarter, Chase Mitcheltree tied things at 14 with an 8-yard touchdown run with 2:45 remaining in the quarter. And then we head to the fourth, and that's where things got crazy. Cam Kettering gave Wilmington their first lead on an 8-yard touchdown run on the first play of the fourth quarter to make it 21-14 Greyhounds. Feliciano then answered with a 1-yard touchdown run with just over 7 minutes remaining in the fourth quarter to tie things up at 21. That drive for Mercier's Prep went 10 plays, 57 yards, took 4 minutes and 52 seconds off the clock. Wilmington reclaimed the lead at 28-21 with just 2 minutes and 22 seconds remaining on a Chase Mitcheltree 6-yard touchdown run. That drive was 11 plays, 81 yards. And then in the final minute, Eon Elman Sparks with his second big play of the game, a 29-yard touchdown reception with just 44 seconds left, made it 28-27 Wilmington. And then Vinny Feliciano got the two-point conversion. It looked like he was stuffed in the backfield. He stiff-armed a Wilmington defender and then ran his way to the right pylon to get in to give Mercier's Prep a 29-28 lead. And then Wilmington got the ball on a short field. Mercier's Prep jumped offsides on first down, made it first and 5 at the Prep 40. Rowan Miller dropped back, found Chase Mitcheltree wide open behind the defense for a 40-yard touchdown pitch and catch to make things 36-29 Wilmington after they got the two-point conversion. And then a Mercier's Prep Hail Mary was unsuccessful on the final play of the game. Wilmington is your winner tonight, 36-29. Bob Greenberg down on the field getting interviews with both our player of the game, Chase Mitcheltree, and head coach Brandon Fillion. But due to some technical difficulties, we can't get those live on the air. Those will be on his X account, as always, so tune into that after. We'll take a break. When we come back, we'll talk about our play of the game, and we'll talk more about our player of the game when we return on the fifth quarter show here on your home for Mercer County Football, News Talk 790 WPIC.
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0: 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Once again, congratulations to Chase Mitchell-Tree of Wilmington, tonight's Reinhartz Insurance Player of the Game. 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Mitchell-Tree tonight, 26 carries for 214 yards on the ground. He had that big 40-yard touchdown reception with just 26 seconds left, which boosted Wilmington to a 36-29 victory over Mercyhurst Prep tonight. On the other side for the Lakers, Vinny Feliciano, Western Michigan commit, good as advertised, 33 carries for 230 yards. He had himself quite the night as well. He had two rushing touchdowns for the Lakers. Wilmington overall, 47 rushes for 363 yards, two passes for 40 yards, 403 total yards of offense for the Greyhounds. Also, Lock, Stock, and Barrel is proud to present the Play of the Game Award to also Chase Mitchell-Tree of Wilmington. Lock, Stock, and Barrel and News Talk 790 WPIC are proud to honor Chase for tonight's Play of the Game. It was that 40-yard touchdown pass from Miller to Mitchell-Tree with 26 seconds left. In recognition of the Play of the Game, money will be placed into a fund in the name of Chase, and at the end of the season, we will name one Play of the Year from all of our top plays. The Play of the Year's football program will then be awarded with a cash donation courtesy of Lock, Stock, and Barrel. To see the list and or to listen to the audio of all of the plays of the game, visit www.mercercountyscoreboard.com and click Award Winners. Once again, congratulations to Chase Mitchell-Tree of Wilmington for tonight's Lock, Stock, and Barrel Play of the Game. The Lock, Stock, and Barrel Play of the Game is powered by Landmark Information Services. We'll take one final break. When we come back, we'll wrap things up here from Terry Varelli Stadium. Wilmington, your winner tonight over Mercier's Prep 36-29. We'll wrap things up after this on your home for Mercer County football, News Talk 790 WPIC.
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0: Wrapping things up here from a wild night at Terry Varelli Stadium, Wilmington takes down Mercyhurst Prep 36-29. Anthony Romo, Bob Greenberg back up here in the booth. Bob, I got to ask you, you know, you've called a lot more Mercer County football than I have over the years. This game's got to rank up there for you during your time.
7: Yeah, I was just thinking about that on the way back up, that, you know, 40 years of covering high school football. And, you know, I remember all the big playoff games and the championship games. And, you know, you remember a few regular season games. But this is definitely one that will be remembered for a lot of reasons. The finish, he had two-star running backs, both over 200 yards. We know how great Vinny Feliciano is, a Division I player. And just the way this game ended, one of the rare incredible games, almost speechless to a point where something you don't see every day.
0: And it's one of those things where we mentioned

0: increase your risk of an overdose. Every day, nearly 300 Americans die from a drug overdose. 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

0: throws me off and I don't know what to answer. I'm just going to hit him with, I am Japanese!
1: Oh my God.
0: Oh, what a way to put a bow on Free For All Friday, because we have a tremendous guest. This might be something you thought would be featured in Free For All Friday. Hockey? Yeah. The season starts next Tuesday. Jordan Martinook might have the best personality on the Stanley Cup champion Carolina Hurricanes. He is known as the Marty Party. He is so much fun. And he will tell us what he did with his day with the Stanley Cup and how the Cup celebration led him to DJ Pauly D's DJ booth when Marty joins us next.
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0: College Football Saturday. 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Their tight win against Northwestern. We'll tell you, and we'll also talk about the most important game of Week 3 in the NFL next on Westwood One Sports Night.
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1: All right, here we go on a Saturday. 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Alex Gold, Austin Huff with you here on Westwood One Sports. You guys, of course, can watch the show as well on YouTube and Twitch. All you got to do is search BetMGM tonight. 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
12: Good morning and welcome to the Coach's Corner. I'm George Abraham. I'm here with my partner, Albert Kempman, a newly rich Albert Kempman, I will admit, and we're here to talk sports for the next 2 hours. If you have a comment, 724-983-9553. If you have a question, 724-983-9553. 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Al, what about last night? 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

0: rundown of this week's football. The barn burner between Wilmington and Mercyhurst, 36-29. Vinny Feliciano had 230 yards rushing, 3 touchdowns. Scored a go-ahead 2-point conversion, go ahead 29-28. And sure enough, Chase Mitchell-Tree, who's a tremendous player, who had 263 yards and 3 touchdowns, caught the game-winning 40-yard TD reception. Before we come on the show, George said, hey, I'll make you laugh. He said, they also had a good kickoff return. I said, it happens every week.
1: Every week.
0: No one listens to our show.
1: Let's ask the age-old question just for old times. Why is he back there?
0: Exactly. It wasn't Al Kammer back there. It was Mitchell Tree.
1: It wasn't me. See, if I was back there, you'd be fine because I'd have to wobble exactly. And get it sideways. But no, this boy's back there for a reason because he can take off when he... Well, not just him.
0: Every team has one back
1: there. Yeah, right, and the guy's back there for a reason. He's not back there because they want rid of him.
0: Yeah, and it's not hard.
1: No.
0: Just kick the ball straight up in the air about the 33-yard line. Way up in the air, and you'll get down and cover it, and they have to call fair catch or... You'll kill him right there. Don't try to kick the ball deep. With that in mind, Greenville put a whooping on Slip Rock. That score surprised me.
1: Yeah, Rock had gotten a little better.
0: We thought
1: halftime at Wilmington, we gave him kudos, and then we also said that last 3 weeks they'd just been pulverized. But man, the Trojans.
0: Whew. We constantly say, what team in this area? Doesn't get the. Acknowledgement of being
1: just
0: really
1: goes
0: good.
1: About their work, don't they? Their
0: yes,
1: business,
0: they do.
1: Like
0: Cale Thurber at 206 yards, 4 TD passes. Excuse me, Landon Poulter had 134 yards total offense. They now go to Reynolds, and Sabrock goes to Fort LaBeouf. Mercyhurst goes to Maplewood. Wilmington plays Lakeview coming up. Grove City 42. Ambridge 12.
1: Let's just have a moment of silence for Mark Jola. imagine what he's looking at thinking. They didn't play him when he was there, did they?
0: Well.
1: Huh? No, good job by the Grovers. Name-wise, that's a great win.
0: Gavin Purdy, 100 yards and 4 touchdowns. I saw him play.
1: Okay.
0: Big, strong running back.
1: Okay.
0: Austin Goeth, 80-yard TD reception.
1: Okay.
0: In the third quarter. They play Connecticut next. What's interesting about the Grove City Ambridge score is, and George knows I'm the 100%er. Like no one believes that it's a player's game like me. Coach Bradley left Elwood City to go to Ambridge. They thought he was the reason why they wanted Elwood.
1: How are they doing there?
0: You heard the score last night, didn't you?
1: No.
0: 42-12, they lost to Grove City at Ambridge. That's what I'm saying. He went to Ambridge. They thought, he's going to come in.
1: No, and just win right away.
0: Yes.
1: They don't know. And the other thing, too, these guys that leave, about 1 out of 20 leave a good team. The other 19 are getting out of town before the sheriff gets them.
0: Oh.
1: Like Pete Carroll and...
0: No question.
1: Harbaugh.
0: I'll give you credit for that one. Yeah. I'll give you credit for that one.
1: Yeah, I left. They wanted to whip him. No, seriously. I mean, you're just being honest.
0: No, that's but I'm really big on that. Really big on it. And when you have the Jimmies and Joes, what can I say? It just happens.
1: In some places now they get them, and then it feeds itself, and the next thing you know, like whether it be a TJ or an Avonmouth. Seems like they've been good forever. Pine Richland.
0: Amazon has been lately really good. Tom Sherpa's been good the longest.
1: Uh-huh. Sherpak's been there forever. Yeah. See what he makes.
0: Some serious money.
1: Did you see that thing I sent out?
0: Yeah, it was awesome.
1: 130 some thousand. Mm-hmm. It's not bad for high school football.
0: Hickory 34, Butler 18.
1: No.
0: I watched the first half. Butler was right in it. But Morrison hasn't played the last two games, so. There's a major difference when you take a Division I player off the field.
1: Well, there aren't any around here. What's that tell you?
0: That's what I'm saying.
1: I mean, it's just common sense. Someone said to me, one of my buddies called. He sent something about it. I said, well, they have a guy. The kid would have had 5 tutties.
0: Easily.
1: You know.
0: Jaden Phillips had another great game. 138 yards receiving, a TD, 72-yard touchdown. Dylan Gardner, and Chris Dungy both ran for 100 yards rushing. You know, both their parents really well. Both of them are great kids. Hickory 34, Butler 18. Hickory goes to place Erie next.
1: Were they down 7-0, Al?
0: Yes, I was watching it.
1: Mm-hmm. Okay.
0: Hickory really came out slow with penalties. Didn't have a kicker on the field. All kind of things. And they still won the game, so.
1: Butler losing never surprised me.
0: Lakeview 32, Concordton 7. Luke Johnson, 80-yard passing TV, 105-yard rushing TV, 100 with a rushing TV. They play Reynolds next. Titusville 36, Reynolds 0. No, they don't play Reynolds next. That's the score. Titusville 36, Reynolds 0. Boy, the Raiders are having trouble. Raiders are having trouble.
1: Oh, yeah. You know what, though? As small as some of these schools are.
0: True story.
1: If you don't bring anybody in,
0: and they play
1: with whomever goes through your school, you're going to have that.
0: Thank you, George, for telling the fans that.
1: It's not, matter of fact, I'd say it's more likely to happen than unlikely.
2: No doubt.
1: Now, here's where you get killed in a public school. Two back-to-back bad classes. Mm-hmm. You can absorb one, like, say, your good seniors, good sophomores. Right. But if you have back-to-back, this is what you're going to...
0: Very difficult. And there's teams that have it all the time.
1: Oh, yeah.
0: Uh-huh. And then I look at somebody like Pittsburgh Central Catholic.
1: But they have them from all over.
0: No, they beat them 62-0 last night, Sunny Valley.
1: And Sunny Valley's not awful.
0: That's the part I'm getting to. Sunny's ranked. They were ranked in the top five.
1: Yeah. There's only 17. I mean, they've screwed that 6A. Well, Bobby said it back when it happened. They screwed this thing up so bad. You know, there's only 7 or 8 teams.
0: True story.
1: So... They got to rank 5 of them.
0: Yeah. So they have to be ranked.
1: Yeah, they got to. I mean, and you look, and when you're beating another ranked team 62-0, something's off.
0: Yeah, definitely something's off. Both ways.
1: And they're picking kids from all over Pittsburgh. Not one little area.
0: Not a chance.
1: No.
0: You don't have a kid going to Penn State, Notre Dame, and Ohio State off the offensive line.
1: No, not in the same neighborhood, no. That's not going to happen. No.
0: Not in the same neighborhood.
1: No.
0: Sharon 40, Meville 6. Cassius Hosey, 129 yards total. 4 yards, 3 touchdowns.
1: 3 touchdowns. Nice.
0: Tremendous job, Cassius. Sharon's getting better every game. Look out for Sharon. Thursday night, I watched Ursuline beat Farrell 24-13. Vinny Vecco, while they've lost 2 games, they don't have a passing attack, and Vinny Vecco had 40 carries for 237 yards. That's a lot of carries.
1: He had to have been tired.
0: 40 carries.
1: My goodness. That is no. That,
0: TDs.
1: That, I remember, like, before the Earl Campbell started walking with 2 canes, the guy with the cowboy hat used to think he was funny.
0: Phillips.
1: And they'd say to him, Earl, he said, that ball's not heavy. He should go back and have to put him in and out of the car now.
0: Yeah, exactly.
1: Yeah.
0: Farrell, Aaron Pegues became the all-time leading passing leader at Farrell. 4,674 yards. Wow.
1: Congrats, buddy.
0: A lot of yards.
1: It is.
0: Today, Sharpsville, 4-1. They started 4-1 4 of the last 5 seasons, so they always get out of the gate.
1: Yeah.
0: They play Union City.
1: Okay.
0: Don't know much about Union City, Pete. Do you know anything about
1: them? No, not this, you know, every once in a while, but more often than not, the teams down here are, you know, you just know Sharon and Hermitage will probably play again, and you know that Wilmington and Mercer's Prep will probably play again.
0: What's interesting about that, and because I saw Pegues, he's a nice player, really good player, but I have a butt all the time in my thoughts. When we played, remember, Nick Cannon went to Purdue.
1: Oh, no.
0: He threw 6 passes in the game.
1: Right.
0: They threw 6 passes in the first drive now, without huddling up.
1: No.
0: So all the records in college and high school should be broken.
1: Yeah.
0: You know, the game has changed.
1: Now, Roethlisberger threw more in a quarter than Bradshaw did in the game.
0: Exactly.
1: Of course, that's what they'll talk about a movie. They go, it grossed. Yeah, it was $1.50 when
0: $20. They say that all the time.
1: Yeah, they go, this movie grossed X. I said, yeah, it did. And the tickets are $20. When I went, it was $1.50.
0: Yes.
1: It's a big difference.
0: It is. So you heard me say right at the bat, I think he's a really good quarterback.
1: Absolutely.
0: I love him.
1: He's good. He's terrific. Yeah. He wouldn't be there.
0: Yeah, but the records are just made to be broken at every school.
1: With the spread and everybody.
0: Yes.
1: And, okay, get me spread. You got me. I've been waiting. I'm waiting. Last week, buddy. If you didn't have any of those bad beats last week, you were lucky.
0: There were some bad beats last week?
1: Let's start with, you know.
0: Nothing like that.
1: You know what I didn't know? But what we did, I didn't know if you knew this. They put a second back or they wouldn't have kicked a point. I did not know that. I had it middle to three. I didn't know it. See, we'll tell you the story. They're running the clock out. And because these guys are so pathetic, they can't take a snap. And what did the guy say that coached the Tampa Bay? If you're not under center, you're not a quarterback.
0: Yeah.
1: Okay, so what happens? NC State's running the clock out. Well, they have to run the clock out in the shotgun because he can't take a snap. So instead of running out of the end zone, he tries to get cute, stripped. Vanderbilt falls on it.
0: It's amazing.
1: But what I didn't know.
0: You said they kicked the
1: ball. Well, they don't kick it at zero.
0: But I mean, they put it was a second.
1: There was one second they put it back. Thanks, by the way, guys. And that's what happened. I didn't find that out till this week. My buddy in Altoona was complaining about it. I said, no wonder you were complaining. But that's what happened. And all because why? They can't take a snap. You're not in the shotgun when you're running the clock out from the two.
0: 90%.
1: I've watched Brady sneak up there 1,000 times.
0: 90% of them are today. They won't take a snap.
1: No, they can't take it. Remember the night Kiffin got me to safety? That's why I've hated him ever since. I knew I had a reason. He was a Florida Atlantic. He was a Florida Atlantic. They gave her on the 35. First down, he downed it on about the 27.
0: I saw that. Okay.
1: Second down, he downed it on about the 18. Third down, he downs it on about the sixth. And I'm thinking to myself,
0: what's coming now?
1: I know what's coming. You know he's going to run out the other end. And that's exactly what happened.
0: 40 yards back.
1: 40 yards back. And all he had to do was take the snap and kneel.
0: Yes.
1: The game was over. But this is, once again, to Revelle. I don't want to get Revelle started, but he's famous for this. When it's fourth and a half yard and they're in a shotgun.
0: Oh, no, it's so disgusting.
1: He goes completely, and I don't blame him.
0: I don't either.
1: No. You need this much.
0: And what hurts is that in my mind, I know the modern guys do this, but I'm watching North Carolina play.
1: Yeah.
0: They're in it now, too. Belichick is in it, too.
1: Yeah,
0: you understand, he didn't grow up that way.
1: No.
0: What would make them go on fourth and one into a shotgun? It bothers me so bad.
1: Hey, by the way, the other night, the guy, he's getting fired. I hope he's running because he's gone on the floor. He needs a 7 and a 3. Goes for him fourth down. Now, no matter how you cut it.
0: I know.
1: That's you hard. Need a 7 and a 3. I don't know which is first. It really doesn't matter.
0: Mm-hmm.
1: But you can't get zero. He got zero. Airballs it out of the end zone.
0: He got zero.
1: He's gone, by the way.
0: Think he's gone?
1: Halloween, he'll be free. But if you need to talk to Coach LaFleur around Halloween, he'll be available. He's the first guy gone in the pros.
0: And Green Bay's not going to be very patient. I'll say that.
1: No. Do you see they're rushing?
0: Because they used to win. They can't run. They can't run the ball.
1: Did you see, though?
0: Yeah, I saw it.
1: 9 yards.
0: Yes.
1: Bijan, he only had 200. Now, once again, we've discussed this ad nauseum. 99 out of 100, you don't take a back early.
0: Yeah.
1: There's about four of him in the league.
0: Yeah, he's different.
1: Saquon, I think maybe the guy at the Raiders.
0: Mm-hmm.
1: We don't, Boise. He could be. But these guys aren't the same as these other mixed.
0: Well, Bijan is definitely not. He's the kingpin.
1: No.
0: He looks like this, so different. But I'll tell you what, you see him hugging the offensive line.
1: Oh, he knows.
0: But because, you can't run. I don't care. And he's the best. But you'll read some weeks he gets 33 yards.
1: You have to have a hole.
0: Yes, you have. And once he gets the hole, though, look out.
1: And he's low, and he's always like looking where, like he picks it. And then when he changes lanes,
0: change direction, and then all of a sudden he puts the burners on.
1: I was doing a Super Bowl game once, and this kid's, and I said, I'm watching. They don't slow down the cut, that jump cut they call it. But see, you don't see that around here.
0: Yeah, you know you're great back when you can do it.
1: Yeah, when you can, yeah. Rock's got about five of them, by the way.
0: And look up a guy named Gail Sayers you young people who have no idea.
1: The Kansas Comet. Could he go?
0: He would change direction. But the best of all time, easily, was Barry Sanders.
1: That's what you were reading my mind. I was hoping you'd say Barry.
0: He would make the pro tacklers.
1: No, they would look
0: bad.
1: Yeah, they would. I had him. What happened? He was
0: He's
1: here.
0: Not there.
1: And he didn't play long. He and Jim Brown both, they got out.
0: Yeah, two of the five greatest ever got out.
1: And Gale Sayers got hurt. If they had today's surgeries, right, Gale Sayers would have played again. Know, that ACL, you were done back in the day. You were a statistic. No, now, the year later, Nate, Mahomes, 6 months later, he was on the field.
0: Yes. Today's.
1: Boy, he might, you know, you have to give him, I bet he rehabbed like a.
0: He does. That's who he is.
1: Wow. You have to give him credit
0: that's
1: for that.
0: That's who he is. Uh-huh. That's who he is.
1: Because you don't come back in 6-7 months from that injury.
0: Nope. That's and who he is.
1: He's back. But that's amazing.
0: No, we're going to call him now. We're early. We got a break coming. And for you people out there, we cover Ohio State and we cover Penn State. But one thing we don't cover on this station very often, George, is Pitt.
1: And they're on after us.
0: Yeah, and Pitt football. They start off undefeated. We got a guy who loves Pitt. Has written about Pitt for a long time. Frank Verdecky was coming on after this.
1: And we said way back in August they're going to go to James undefeated. They're going to play James Franklin undefeated.
0: That's pretty sweet.
1: Yeah, it will be for both of them. So we're going to take a break then on Z104. We'll be back on the coach.
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1: Welcome back to the Coach's Corner. Let's go to the phone. Frank Verdecky, are you with us, buddy?
12: Yes, Yes, I am, George. How are you?
1: Hey, we're doing fine. I just wanted to tell you I haven't spoken with you. I enjoyed doing that podcast with you guys that night. It was fine, and now we have you. We do Pitt football on the station, but we don't get a lot of Pitt calls, so you'll really be important to us talking a little bit about Pitt football.
12: Morning, okay, Frank. Sounds good. Hey, Coach, how are you?
0: Good to hear that voice, brother. I saw you were on vacation. Where were you, Iceland or somewhere? Where were you at?
12: We were in Iceland and then the Faroe Islands and then down in Scotland.
0: I thought so. You had some spots in the North
1: Iceland. God bless America. Like now we got another rich guy, Al. Honest to goodness. Oh, my goodness.
0: Yep. Frank hit the gold mine.
1: Yep, hey, another rich guy.
0: Frankie, tell us about Pitt football. What's your thoughts on it, brother?
12: I'll tell you what. Right now, I mean, you can't go wrong about 3-0, but I've got a little bit of concerns about Mason Heinchel.
0: The quarterback.
12: Yes, I do. I mean, I'm not saying they're serious, but, I mean, if you look at it, he's 4-3 in his last 7 games. He didn't play well against Syracuse. He's struggling a little bit against Central Florida. And, I mean, the weather conditions were tough.
1: Yeah.
12: But, I mean, it's for a guy who's getting as much money as he's getting. And
0: that's the key right there, Frank. Yeah, when you're paying somebody a lot of money, that they better come through.
12: Oh, and he's getting about $3 million a year from what I understand, from what's been reported.
1: Hey, Frankie, I think he's terrific, but he has that gene that the guy for the Bills had.
0: Can't eat it, huh?
1: Yeah, like on the way down, he's going to do a spin-a-rooney or throw it underhanded or sideways. But I think he's terrific, but he does have that don't take a loss gene.
12: Yes, he does. He's getting better pocket awareness. Like I said, here's the way I look at it, too. In 5 games, if you don't count the Georgia Tech game last year in that video game they played against Miami of Ohio, he's thrown over 200 yards twice, and he's got 4 interceptions and 3 touchdowns.
1: See, he knows more stats than we got.
0: Yeah, so he will throw the bump in harm's way, in other words, Frank.
12: Exactly. And then the thing is, too, is they're playing Bucknell today, and the last thing they need is to play against Bucknell.
0: Yeah, today he'll make his stats go way up.
12: Yeah, absolutely. And then, Jerry and I on our podcast, Sports Talk on Our Time, we've talked about how Heinchel, almost went to Miami of Florida. I don't know if you guys know.
0: I heard that. I did hear that.
12: Oh, yes, that supposedly Miami of Florida was going after Heinchel, and they were going to pay him about $3 million. And he came into Narduzzi's office and said, look, I want to stay. And Narduzzi went to the athletic director and said, we got to keep this guy. And they ended up finding a way to keep him. And then Miami went after Mensah, which sounds hard to believe that they went after him second. But
1: yeah, he's pretty good.
0: Yeah, you're right. That's a good point, Frank.
1: No, Frankie,
0: sometimes you get lucky getting the second guy.
12: Yeah, and plus they had, we had this confirmed by David Hill of ESPN that Miami had to pay $4 million to just the Duke to get him out of the contract and another $6 million to Mensah.
0: It's so crazy. The money, well, we can't grasp
1: that. The guy that owns that one gym down there seems to have an endless supply of cash for Miami Florida now. Not
0: Miami, Florida, yep, he does, yes.
1: Yeah.
0: Frank, how about their defense? They look pretty good.
12: The defense looked good. They gave up 142 yards rushing against Miami, against Syracuse, but they do look pretty good. Their linebackers look good. They're playing well. They really haven't played anybody yet, though.
0: Yeah, I know. There's a lot of teams that saying that, Frank. They're coming up on Virginia Tech pretty soon, aren't they?
1: Next week, right?
12: Yes. Yes. They play Virginia Tech next week, and then they get the bulk of the schedule then. I don't see Miami's the only team, 13-9's happened, and I'm saying this team's a lot better than them. But, they're not going to beat Miami. They can beat Louisville, I think. That one's going to be really tough. But the other ones, I don't see how they could, they can win each of those games.
1: Yeah. I've seen Clemson, Cal, Stanford. They can beat all of them for sure.
0: They could.
1: North Carolina. There's 4. I'm not talking about the schedule. I'm talking about the league. They can definitely beat those. Are there any? Oh, they already beat Syracuse, Boston College. There's 7.
12: Yeah, Boston College, yes. Virginia Tech's going to be tough because of James Franklin, and Franklin loves the pull pitch chain, and, Narduzzi will take the bait.
0: Take the bait. I like that word, Frankie. He takes the bait.
1: He will,
12: what do you think? I don't know. What do you think? Penn State, James Franklin, or Virginia Tech, James Franklin? Who do you think? I don't know, man. He gets to either way, I think.
0: Yeah, he'll get him either way.
1: Oh, he took 7 of their guys. You could call them both.
12: Yeah.
1: No, really. That's. I remember way back, I eat at this place, and this guy's a humongous Pitt fan. And I told him, I said, you're going to be undefeated, and so's James when you play. This was back in July, August,
13: right,
1: when we were looking at the schedules. And daggone, it's one. And you know they're 50-point favorite today. They're not stubbing their toes.
0: No, that's a whooping. That's a whooping. Yeah. Frank, how's their attendance? Yeah,
12: It's not good. It's still not good. I mean, when you watch it, when you look in the box score, they say 42,000 there, but there's not 42,000 there. I don't mind the Tarps being up top. I mean, that's no big deal to me. The Pirates did that in Three River Stadium in the early 90s.
1: Right, yeah.
12: And today they might have tarped the bottom as well, because I don't know who's going to go through that night there. I mean, Jim, you know...
1: No.
12: I mean, shame on... I don't know the intricacies of... how you put a schedule together, but you're going to tell me you couldn't get a G5 to play today?
0: It'd been a lot better than Bucknell, let's put it that way.
1: Hey, Frankie, you know what, though? Yeah. Al and I have talked about this. Boston College, Miami, Cincinnati, Temple, all these teams that share pro cities, that attendance, that's a tough dollar.
12: Oh, it is. It is. It's not easy when you're in a big city like that. But you know what? I mean, I always say like this. Steelers fans fall in line, and Pitt fans fall in love.
1: There you go.
12: Even if they build a stadium, it's still
0: going to
12: be tough.
0: Yeah, well, it's a great point. Great point, Frank. Do you have somebody we should watch for the Pitt that you really like, Frank?
12: I like that middle linebacker, that Marcelin. I thought he played well against Syracuse.
0: Okay.
12: I like him a lot. So, I mean, he seemed like a big hitter. I like the running back that filled in for Boozy Turner.
0: George likes him, too.
1: Yeah, he's tough.
12: Yeah, James Ferguson.
0: Yes.
12: I mean, can you find a different position? You can just throw another guy in there, and it's like you didn't lose a thing.
1: Yeah, that's...
12: been running back.
0: Yeah, I follow Pitt's defensive line always, because the Fitz from Such a Valley went there, and I knew him personally. And he was the most dominant defensive lineman I had seen in the last 7 years. And he said, when he went there, he said, you understand Pitt's defensive lineman?
1: Yeah.
0: Are this good
1: that you're he can wrong.
0: That he's now starting the last 2 years, but he didn't go in to start right
1: no.
0: away.
1: No,
0: and they really rush the passer, Frank. That's one thing Pitt does better than anybody.
1: Famous for
0: yes,
1: that. Yeah.
0: They rush the passer.
12: Yes, they do. You know what? I'll tell you what. You got to give Narduzzi a lot of credit. He does things that will drive you crazy, but he finds 2-3-star guys and develops them.
0: Yeah, he does, and that's his strength.
12: Here's the problem with today's NIL. He develops these guys, and what do they do? They go to Texas.
1: Go to Texas.
12: Yes. They go to Michigan.
1: Yeah, yeah. That's a problem.
0: Frank, that was a great comment. That was the best comment you made on our show, Frank. You understand how difficult it is. They don't realize how difficult it is at Pitt to win.
1: They're
0: because
1: ninth in money in the league. They're not even not national.
0: He gets 3 stars, maybe 1 4-star, and then he develops into playing like a 5-star, and then... They're gone.
1: Yeah, exactly.
12: And you know, when you look at his linebackers too, it's a different kind of linebacker. Those guys are like strong safeties on this.
0: They are. They run. He gets guys that can run.
1: Yeah,
0: yes,
1: he can run. Yeah.
12: Yes. Yes, he can. And here's the way Pitt. Here's the situation Pitt's in now. It's almost like the Pirates, where you want them to win. They're going to win their 7 to 8 games, and maybe once every 10 years they get that run where they can get in the playoffs.
1: Yeah,
0: that's Pitt to me, and I don't even know if they can do it every 10 years. They can maybe do it every 15 years. But
12: and then you look at this coach. You say, you know, if we can build a stadium, you'd be better off using that money to buy players.
1: Good point. Good point, Frankie. No, yes. That's a good point.
0: Yes.
1: You know, and all it is an arms race now. If you look at who spends the most money, that's
0: up top.
1: Top teams, right, Frank?
12: Oh, exactly. You think Arch Manning, if Pitt offered Arch Manning $30 million, you think he'd say, well, you know, I think I'm going to go to Texas. Well, he didn't care if there were 5 people in that state.
1: No.
0: Yeah, money rules.
12: I mean, Cooper Flagg would have gone to Pitt if Pitt offered him $8 million instead of the, what, $7 million that Duke gave him.
0: Yeah. The Panthers ain't got that money. That's the truth. They're, like George said, they're ninth in the league in money. And that's why they're going 7 or 8 wins. You know, it's hard to win.
12: It's about education instead. And, you know, somebody gave $53 million to education last year. They're going to get their priorities in order, Coach.
1: No.
0: Yeah, one of the things that I want to change gears on, Frank, is a local kid that we cover. We're right out of Sharon Hermitage right now. Randy Holloway just went into the Pitt Hall of Fame.
12: Yes.
1: Oh, my God.
0: And Very underrated. What a great player. Had 17 and a half sacks his junior year. Number four, was drafted in the first round. You know what? George and I did a show down there, Frank. And when you see the names on the wall going around,
1: I'll put
0: it's unbelievable,
1: team
0: Frank.
1: Against anyone.
12: Oh, easily, yeah.
1: You give me Marino and Fitzgerald. And Shady and those big linemen they've had forever.
0: And Revis and Curtis Martin. That's the one I always forget.
1: Yeah.
0: He's a Hall of Famer.
1: Yes, he is.
0: Who played at Pitt.
12: You know what? Here's the thing. If you took Pitt football from 75 to 82, that's Alabama and Georgia today.
0: Yeah, right. Good point. That was a great time period.
12: The amount of talent that came through there, I mean, it's unbelievable. You know, a friend of mine was on our podcast, Sam Shula. He's a historian for Pitt. He told stories just that, you know, how they got Johnny Majors. And the guy, he's made $35,000 out of his contract a year.
0: Wow.
12: And, you know, Jackie Sherrill wanted to stay, but he supposedly wasn't, you know, their kind of guy
0: They've never been the same without Jackie.
1: Well, they couldn't stockpile players.
0: Yeah, they did stockpile players.
1: He did everything.
0: He did.
1: Like, they wouldn't even interview Calipari.
12: And another thing about Sherrill is, you know, Sam was telling us, Sherrill could sit in a room of anybody. He could sit in someone's living room and tell you whether that kid has it, whether I want that kid, whether he has the heart to play for him. And
0: Sherrill was a really good coach, but also a really great recruiter. I mean, you're talking about he would land, and as George said, at that time, you forget the 85 rule. We'll go out and get 125. We have to.
12: That's right.
1: They would get him so Joe couldn't get him.
0: Yes.
12: Yeah, exactly.
0: Joe Puff found a way to get him, though.
1: He got enough of him.
12: it went from wanting to be an institute of higher learning to wondering whether a lot of these players didn't go to class.
0: Yeah, that's the truth, Frank. All right, Frank, thanks for coming on, Frankie, brother.
1: Appreciate it.
12: All right, guys, thanks for having me.
0: Have a great day, Frank. It was awesome. Buddy. Thank you.
1: Yeah, good job. A little influence.
0: Yeah, it's awesome. His comments were something that we'd always hear about. Yeah. You know, talking about...
1: I knew Heinz was getting paid. I didn't realize how much.
0: Yes.
1: I knew he was getting paid. We knew that.
0: And so if he's getting $3 million, that means a lot of the other players aren't getting much.
1: Not too
0: much. Because they're ninth or tenth in the league and paying people.
1: Yeah, they're right in the middle. I think there's 16 teams that are a little bit up. But you got Smooth there.
0: Who's paying a lot of people.
1: Yeah, they don't care. They got money. That cattle oil money doesn't go away. But no, it's good to have him because, you know, they're on the station here and they're off to, listen, I'm not an Arduzzi fan because of what he pulled on you that day and me. I mean, we've told the story. And if for anyone that's not listening here, real quick, we're down there doing a TV show, and we have a third guy, and he goes up to, he says, Coach, he said, Al played for your dad. And, you know, now you don't need it. You don't need a guy falling at your feet, but you say something. He just kept walking like Eddie was bothering him, and I wrote him off at that point. And by the way, last week he coached the most games ever at Pitt, 144.
0: Yeah, I have to give him credit for that.
1: Yeah, you have
0: because he could have. He really could have went to Michigan State. He really could have. They were after him, and he said, "Nope, I'm gonna stay where I'm at." And that was interesting. The Big Ten calls your name. There's a lot of times you'll take off.
1: Well, you know what he says about the ACC. He's been in both, and he thinks now. Remember.
0: He's there.
1: He's there, but that's what he says. It's better. He said, I was both places.
0: I know I wouldn't be scared to play they're good, but I'm never scared to play the Big Ten's middle down. Scared to play Illinois.
1: No, it's only six.
0: They might beat you.
1: Northwestern.
0: I'm not scared to play
1: Indiana
0: them.
1: For 100 years. They had the most losses.
0: Oh, yeah, they did, yes. Yeah. I would never, when you look at that, that's why.
1: Rutgers doesn't belong in there.
0: Maryland. As I said, down below,
1: yeah.
0: There's some teams that I wouldn't be scared to play.
1: Now, the top five or six, you start talking Ohio State, Oregon, Southern.
0: Yeah, they brought those Southerns. They brought those West Coast
1: Michigan.
0: Teams, yes.
1: Yeah, no, I agree.
0: Yeah, that's what happened.
1: Great game today. Six ranked teams playing each other.
0: We'll be talking about them.
1: That is incredible.
0: We'll be talking about them.
1: I don't remember. He said it was some year in the 12. I don't remember it where there were six.
0: Oh, really?
1: That's a lot.
0: Okay.
1: That is a lot. Ranked versus ranked.
0: You know what? I'm figuring a lot of them are in the SEC.
1: No,
0: you
1: know. That's where
0: that's where they're ranked. I always wonder if there's too many ranked in the SEC.
1: The Big Ten is Oregon Southern Cal. That's the game of the day.
0: Uh-huh.
1: And you got a couple other teams. I'll tell you what. I watched last night. Penn State better not forget to take their stuff with them next Friday night. Northwestern. They better take all their gear.
0: Yeah, they played good.
1: Oh, they did.
0: They played good.
1: They did play.
0: Might that, prove that Indiana's not as good as they...
1: They're not this year.
0: You know what I'm saying? They can't be as good as they were.
1: No, they're not. No, they're not. They can say what they want and talk about...
0: That was proof.
1: That was proof.
0: That was proof to me.
1: They barely get out of it. Well, last year at Penn State, they should have lost.
0: But I could... Going to Penn State's tough. Playing at home against Northwestern.
1: But what happened... But what happened to Penn State last year, though? I mean, that was... I mean, they don't coach the... You don't fire the coach game 4 or 5.
0: No.
1: Who does that?
0: Yes.
1: That guy picked up the pieces pretty well, Smith.
0: Yes.
1: He really did.
0: Uh-huh.
1: You know, but he's a Penn State man. I would imagine of anyone that you could have picked to hold that together, he's probably as good at it as you could be, because that's not an easy job. You had Illinois recruiting on your campus. That's how far they had fallen. People don't realize that.
0: Yeah, Bill O'Brien, and they can talk about all they want, but he did hold it together.
1: He did hold it together.
0: Yeah, he did.
1: And it was a legacy thing. Like, some of these guys whose uncles and dads played there stayed and got them through it.
0: That's a good point.
1: And that's important.
0: Because, well, you know, there's a lot of... Gary's the guy I know best around here. Tom Tootle, my best friend for life. When you're, once you're Penn State...
1: Well, we are.
0: You're all Penn State. You understand? They don't back off. No. You know, the Penn State means, oh, that's my school.
1: Absolutely.
0: Yes, and so that's what happened, like you said there.
1: Yeah.
0: They went to the rescue.
1: They had their millionth graduate last time.
0: Did they really?
1: A million.
0: Wow.
1: Now think about that, how many grads that is. They have people everywhere.
0: Well, I got to go to one game. Tom took me to one game, and it was Rutgers on a Saturday. It was a whiteout on a Saturday. I couldn't believe, and I've talked about it on the show before, the football game, I couldn't believe how the old-timers, and I'm talking about like us, George, stand for the band.
1: Oh, yeah.
0: No, they love the Penn State marching band like crazy, screaming when they come on the field.
1: Well, your guy was in it, wasn't he?
0: Yep, Dave Bramer was.
1: Yeah, but I mean, you know, this is the thing. It's a bit, like, I can't wait for this whiteout with Southern Cal. Because I'll run that ball right through those sissies, and I'll be talking crap to the screen. Because I know what's coming. I watched Rutgers run through them last week. Rutgers, the State University of New Jersey, run right through them.
0: See, they're after Rusciano, too. And bring somebody in. They'll find out.
1: Find out in a hurry.
0: No, yeah. He's a really good coach. Boy. You understand how hard it is to win a Rutgers?
1: You can't. You got about 8 good players in the state, and Joe Paterno used to take all 8 of them.
0: Yes, and now everybody takes
1: them. Lydell Mitchell. Yeah, Iowa State, yeah.
0: Now everybody takes them now.
1: Exactly.
0: You understand that? Oh, these are great. We'll give him $6 million. Rutgers ain't giving him $6
1: million. It's like Minnesota. You know, the guy rode a boat. Let him leave there.
0: Yeah, exactly. I agree 100%.
1: See how well
0: these guys are not talked about enough, how the job they do.
1: No, it's
0: it's hard. Hard winning at Rutgers, hard winning at Minnesota.
1: Oh, no, and you know, Maryland, that guy, I'm not saying Loxie's good, you know. The new
0: but it's hard winning there, too. It's hard winning there also.
1: Yeah, Syracuse now. See, at one point, that dome.
0: Used to bring people.
1: Yeah, now every game's on TV, and it's such a different landscape today. And the short version is, if you don't pay, you don't win. That's the short version. That cuts right to the wick.
0: Mm-hmm.
1: If you want to pay.
0: Yes.
1: Southern Methodist will win.
0: The school that wins that they must be paying is Louisville.
1: Oh,
0: they must pay.
1: That's horse money.
0: Oh, okay.
1: And the Yum Center, KFC.
0: Okay.
1: That's their national.
0: Well, KFC's my place.
1: Yeah, that's your place. You should have stock in that place. 4 drumsticks and a.
0: When I leave here, guys, but George is talking about for
1: 16 years.
0: Yeah, for 16 years.
1: Yep.
0: I stop at KFC when I leave this place.
1: Yep.
0: 16 years.
1: They know your order.
0: They might know my order.
1: That's almost 1,000 shows, bud.
0: Now, the grandkids are 17. Now, so they were one they were two. One. I bring home food to them.
1: I remember. Yeah, very close.
0: Pretty.
1: Yeah.
0: The Colonel.
1: Colonel's.
0: George likes the Colonel, too.
1: I like the Colonel.
0: Yeah.
1: Colonel's made a lot of my country kitchen. I country kitchen. But, you know, the thing about it is that, you know, that's the money is everything. And if you just get the 10 that spend the most, you're going to have the top 10.
0: It does.
1: So every once in a while, somebody stubs it. Like in baseball, the Mets just don't know what they're doing. It's that simple. They just do not know
0: what they're doing. They're the one team that doesn't know what
1: they're doing. Yeah, they do not know.
0: They don't.
1: The others, you got to spend the money. Like Pittsburgh. Take those 35 homers allowed.
0: Yeah, I got to admit, I was wrong. And that's Aaron is another one I was wrong on. About a month ago, I said I wouldn't sign Lau. I would sign him now. I got to admit, He's a clutch hitter. I would sign him.
1: Let me ask you. Where's the 30 homers going to come from?
0: I know. That's what I said.
1: That little guy that'll move to second, he's a 300 hitter. He has no power.
0: Not the power guy.
1: He's not a good fielder either.
0: Well, especially at third base, he's not. He's not that bad.
1: Maybe better at second.
0: Yeah.
1: But okay. But the thing is that, you know, it's made its way from pros to college, and the teams, you know, Ohio State, Texas State, just go down the list.
0: Well, I sent George a picture of the Texas locker room.
1: Oh, yes.
0: No, you can't do it justice. In every locker, there's a TV.
1: Oh, yeah.
0: Every locker, there's a dryer that spins stuff. No, it's worth way more. You couldn't imagine.
1: LSU, they can sit. There's like a pod there. They can lay down.
0: Yeah. Oh, no, they all got those. But Texas is considered number one. When you walk a kid walks in there, they have to be amazed.
1: Yeah. Imagine they walk in there on a Thursday, and then they put on on the video board. And now at number 24 for the Longhorns.
0: That's the number we're giving you.
1: And you see your number up there and you're looking at
0: you. In awe. Yes.
1: Like, I'm coming for you. Mark me down. No, you know.
0: That's what, Buckeye Land, too. Ohio State, same way. Those two are top. And A&M. Those three are probably the top three, I think.
1: Yeah. A&M. That was a bad loss last week.
0: Boy, Kentucky put a whoop on
1: them. They murdered them. These games happen on the road all the time. They don't happen at home.
0: True story.
1: And that thing happened at home. You got a caller? Oh, you want to take a break?
0: Okay.
1: We'll certainly take a break. This is the Coach's Corner on Z104. Be right back.
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1: Welcome back to the Coach's Corner. We're going to let you crow for 2 minutes, then we're going to talk. Go ahead, Joe. You're on.
22: Oh, man.
1: Tough one, huh?
22: Well, I mean, you're talking about last week or this week?
1: Well, last week. We're going to let you crow for 2 minutes. Then we'll talk
0: chance
1: about
0: there,
22: yeah,
0: Joe.
22: I mean, you talk about almost, I mean, we gave up 300 yards rushing last week. I mean, you can't do it. You just can't. That cannot happen. And, you know, 250 to one guy, 240 to, you know, and it just whatever they wanted to do on the line, they were able to do. So,
0: but that's who they are, Joe. You know that. Yeah. That's who they are.
22: Yeah. Yeah.
0: I mean, they got huge people. I mean,
22: huge. Yeah.
0: When you come in, because Youngstown's bigger, they look small compared to,
1: yeah.
22: Right. Yeah. Right. And, you know, and that game, you know, you're going on the road at South Dakota State. Okay. Yeah. You're 10-point underdogs. You're probably not going to win that. You know, but this game today, you got to win.
0: Who they got today, Joe?
1: South Dakota.
22: We got South Dakota, who is probably just as good as South Dakota.
0: Wow. Is that a tough
22: quarterback
0: one?
22: Who just flings it? Yeah, they're ranked. You know,
1: I didn't know that.
0: Did the quarterback come from someplace, Joe?
22: Yeah, I think so. Yeah. I don't know where, but he's like 6'5", 230.
1: Oh yeah,
22: and he throws the ball all over the place.
1: Now, you're on big boys now. Last week that puts you in the big boy category.
0: Yeah, it does. That proves that you're a playoff team, Joe.
22: Yeah, and they got a running back, Charles Pierre. He sat out last year because of an injury. And he's just as good as a kid we played last week.
0: Oh my goodness!
22: 240. So.
0: You know, who did South Carolina? They always play some good team. Who does South Dakota play in the big boys?
22: Boise State. They had Boise State tied in the fourth quarter last week.
1: Oh, forget it. I take back everything.
0: Oh my goodness!
22: Boise scored a touchdown, and then they scored a scrap touchdown, like an 83.
0: Now that I know, I followed that game.
1: Like South Dakota State with Northwestern. That game was right there.
0: Yeah, I followed that game last week because 38-24 was the final. I remember it was 38-24, and it was 24-24.
22: Yeah, 24-24 at fourth quarter.
0: Yes.
1: Oh, you got your
0: If they win this game, then I'll be shocked. That's how good
1: Youngstown State is. 31 points, right?
22: Well, we'll be 2-3 going into the meat of the season, and you got to go 8-3. 7-4, you're putting it in the committee's hands, you can't do it. So this is a must win at home.
0: I know, this comes to a home game. That's why you're right, Joe.
22: Yeah, you got to win this game.
0: What time is it, Joe?
22: Last week, like I said. 2 o'clock.
0: 2 o'clock. Okay.
1: 2 o'clock.
22: Yeah.
1: Byron going to be there?
0: Are you there yet, Joe?
22: It's hunky day. What's that?
0: Are you there yet?
22: We've been here since 8. Yeah, it's hunky day today.
1: Oh, my God.
0: What do you got? What do you got on the menu, Joe?
22: I got pierogi, kielbasa, sausage.
1: Nice.
0: That's sweet.
22: Haluski.
0: That's sweet.
22: Yeah. Yeah, yeah.
0: You know who I miss, Joe? I miss Mike Jennings.
22: Oh, yeah.
0: Good man.
22: Yeah. So, there, you know, we have this Cliff Wachuk hunky day because we always had Italian day, and he would be pissed because, like, you don't do anything for the hunkies. So he ended up, he passed away in 2015 on Super Bowl Sunday shoveling snow.
0: Oh.
22: So now we've had a hunky day in his honor.
0: It's his honor. Okay, that's good.
1: Give some Haluski for me, buddy.
22: Yeah.
1: I had friends that used to go to Ambridge game just to eat Haluski.
0: Hey, Joe, do you have the same spot every week when you go?
22: Every week, yeah.
0: We got
22: a little trouble a couple of weeks ago. We were blocking the road. There was too many people here, so they had to. I actually got a phone call from the university. They were like, "You guys have too many people blocking the roadway coming through the parking lot." And they were going to move us, and we're like, you know, let us regulate it. Let us try to, you
4: that's
22: know,
4: your spot.
22: Figure it out.
4: Exactly.
22: Yeah. Yeah, yeah. We've been right here.
4: That's
22: for,
4: like sitting
22: know,
4: in a pew in church.
1: Yeah, yeah, yeah. You're in my seat.
22: Yeah, yeah, yeah, yeah, yeah, yeah.
1: Hey, thanks a lot, buddy.
22: Coming in a little bit. Yeah, tough game today. We'll see what happens.
4: Oh, yeah. You filled us in really well on that one, Joe.
1: Thank you.
4: I'll follow that one close.
1: Thank you very much.
4: Thank you, Joe.
22: Yeah, it's. I think it's a half point right now. So.
4: Yeah, that's what it is because we're playing at home. That's why.
1: Yeah, that's
22: yep,
1: not.
22: Yep,
1: you gotta win.
22: All right, man. We'll see you guys.
1: Buddy.
22: Go win.
4: Eat up, Joe.
22: Yeah.
4: Go right, eat. Some,
1: yeah,
4: go eat up, brother.
1: Yeah, you gotta win. You gotta win.
4: Bye-bye.
1: We gotta.
4: Okay, bye bye.
1: 10 o'clock here. But the thing about it is, that's how good they are. You took North Dakota State out of league. You took a sure loss, which is good.
4: Oh my gosh, they're damaging people in division.
1: Oh, they don't care what it is.
4: No.
1: Air Force game a surprisingly close game,
4: yes.
1: And that's been it. They can win that league, that old little
4: well,
1: one.
4: I think, I think they will win it.
1: Can they beat Boise?
4: North Dakota State, they can beat anybody.
1: That'd be a heck of a game. I saw them play it with my own eyes.
4: They can beat anybody.
1: There's nothing they can't do.
4: They can beat anybody.
1: They can run
4: in. You're talking about somebody who's good on a line of scrimmage and has a good quarterback.
1: Well, that's what I'm thinking. This South Dakota State must be the same. And evidently, South Dakota.
4: No, yeah. They get the big lineman.
1: Yeah.
4: You know, the famous lineman that Wisconsin used to get.
1: Yeah. Yeah, they get him. Yeah, they were in Iowa at one time or Wisconsin. Now
4: yep.
1: They're here, and you know they're big men on campus. You know, like that North Dakota State, they're celebrities there.
4: They really are.
1: They really are.
4: Yeah, they really are.
1: You know, I mean,
4: we can't justify that here.
1: No,
4: but in North Dakota State, they're heroes.
1: Yeah, absolutely.
4: Yeah,
1: that's the difference.
4: Huge people, huge.
1: Oh yeah, I mean, you see how many times their quarterbacks end up in fifth year playing in the Big Ten. What's
4: yes.
1: that tell you?
4: Yeah, it happens
1: he's
4: all the time.
1: Good enough to play in the Big Ten?
4: Happens all the time. Transfer
1: the
4: in North Dakota, or South Dakota State, North Dakota State.
1: And you know they're good. Like, you know right away when you read, you go, he was, oh, okay, mm-hmm. okay. Okay, that guy last year in Iowa had a tremendous year.
4: Yeah, he did.
1: And that's
4: he
1: what
4: did.
1: I'm saying. In Youngstown, this kid there, he could play
4: Brungard
1: anywhere.
4: Brungard can play anywhere.
1: No question.
4: Yeah, no
1: Brungard
4: question.
1: Play anywhere
4: no,
1: in the country.
4: Yeah. I give him credit. He's stuck. Well, you said he had some money. I didn't know that. So
1: I would assume yeah,
4: so,
1: he got
4: so,
1: I mean, I'm, yeah.
4: Yeah, so.
1: No one told me the exact amount.
4: Right, but I just know if that when you stay at Youngstown State, in honor of his father, he was there.
1: Yeah.
4: And they took a shot on him. You know, we talked about a lot in high school.
1: Oh, no, he was on our TV
4: but they, but even Joe said, I don't know if he could pass the ball.
1: Yeah.
4: You know, when he first came on the show.
1: Fine.
4: He found out he could throw the ball, too.
1: Well, I'm going to tell you, last year, I still to this day, they were playing Yale. They were beating him so bad, I was at the restaurant watching the game.
4: It's pretty amazing.
1: They were beating him so bad, I left.
4: One of the toughest losses you could ever imagine.
1: Has to be.
4: Yeah.
1: It's 42-3 or 42-10. You realize you can't stop the leak's too great. You put your thumb in it and it's
4: 42-3 or 42-10 or something. I mean, they just kept scoring and they kept not doing anything. It was amazing.
1: Yep.
4: It really was.
1: It happens. You know, we've seen it happen on the big time level. But it usually doesn't happen to you at home. The crowd generally turns on you, then the fans, then the refs. But they did it at home, and there's no excuse.
4: Yeah. And then we're going to talk today with Joe. Joe got to be fired up, the Browns and the Guardians. How about Joe is pumped?
1: Oh, my goodness, yes. I see Natalie, the young lady we had on the show
4: yes,
1: a few times. She's chirping on Twitter about she just loves the Guards. And they made it again. I mean...
4: You pretty amazing what they do.
1: It is, yeah, yeah.
4: No, it is. They're down to the seventh inning every game, and somehow they win it.
1: I remember one night I had the Angels. It was 3-0, seventh inning. I said, I know this bullpen stinks. They get 2 in the 8th. I said, well, I know what's coming in the ninth. 4-3 Guards.
4: You knew it happened.
1: I said, I've seen this movie. I've watched this movie 100 times. And that Ramirez, that was the guy to give the money to.
4: Yeah, he's such a...
1: You know.
4: Such a great player, plus a great person.
1: And he's happy there. He likes it there.
4: Yeah, he does.
1: And that's what I'm saying.
4: Took a little less money to stay.
1: Yeah. This, you know, the grass.
4: A lot of young players.
1: Greener. Oh.
4: Yeah. The pitching.
1: Oh, is that Williams?
4: He pitched last night. He got knocked out last night.
1: Yeah, he's not usually.
4: No, he throws hard.
1: Yeah, that's what I'm saying.
4: He's a strikeout machine.
1: Hey, how about the American League though? All the when I say good teams, this is all relative. They're all on one side. Tampa, Yankees, Red Sox.
4: Uh-huh.
1: And the other side is Texas, Houston.
4: White Sox and
1: White Sox, Cleveland.
4: No chance. I know.
1: I mean, you have a chance.
4: Yep.
1: Someone's got to win.
4: But you get in there. Once you get in.
1: Oh, you got to get in.
4: You got to win.
1: You get some hot bats or something.
4: Yeah, that's it. Somebody gets hot.
1: Yep.
4: Pitching bullpen's so big. Because even in the playoffs, the pitchers don't go all the way. You know, that's it.
1: And you're only using three. You don't need five.
4: Yep.
1: So now everyone's
4: going to go six innings, and then Dolls, okay, here we go. See what happens in seven, eight,
1: remember
4: nine.
1: When they used to, they had that Miller. He would come in a fourth.
4: Oh, yes.
1: That guy was different.
4: He'd be a really good pitcher. Yeah, that was really.
1: But I'll say Pittsburgh, that is lefty. They stumbled on this lefty.
4: Think of that trade. Might be the best trades of Pittsburgh history.
1: Oh, no, you couldn't be.
4: Lau, Mangum, and Montgomery.
1: Yeah, Mangum for plays Burroughs. Like he's on fire.
4: Plays the right way. That's all.
1: That's what I'm saying.
4: He plays the right way.
1: But the fact that.

0: March. They were walking off.
1: Yeah, the Crips aren't used to losing at all.
0: No, this is new to them.
1: This is newest. Remember, this is like 30 years new one.
0: I know. And they were walking around. Newcastle gets a penalty. Guy throws his hands in the air, and I'm like,
1: we went last.
0: No, well, we. No.
1: I meant it though. See, I tell people straight out.
0: Yeah, I wouldn't know.
1: So you have to make the adjustment, Coach.
0: I can't.
1: I ain't making no adjustment.
0: No, you're going. No, we're going. No, I said that because I saw that body language, and I thought to myself, I couldn't
1: see it. The fact of the matter is, adversity.
0: And they're never behind.
1: Real character. It's never going to change.
0: That puzzle already.
1: It's never going to change.
0: Oh, he's cocky. He's throwing the pen away.
1: His body language.
0: He's cocky. Yeah, he's cocky.
1: He wasn't upset because he couldn't get some more words. He was trying, though, George.
0: Oh, he was trying. I noticed. I saw him.
1: He had a mistake today, Coach.
0: Ever since Frozen Frost,
1: he had a mistake.
0: He's not going to get past
1: it.
0: But, no, the thing about it is, it's a tough deal, especially the Oklahoma adversity. They're young kids.
1: No.
0: But that's what the coach is there for. That's what he's there for. And the guy goes to me, I said, you didn't watch. I said, don't tell me. I watched. Don't tell me, this guy. I watched what happened. Yeah, when they're 42-0, sure they're helping you up.
1: Yeah,
0: sure they're patting you in the rear end.
1: See, what happens is, and it always does, and it's never going to change unless you have the morals that George and I had. Winning gets in the way, see. Yeah. So listen.
0: You throw him off, you're going to lose.
1: Yeah, so if I take him out of the game, I might lose. So.
0: Yeah. Until you've played against your best friend's son, then you know you hit it.
1: And Saban was that thing. Now remember, absolutely. I know how great he was.
0: Hey, we're up against it. You're listening to Sports Radio Z104. It's a Coach's Corner. We'll be right back.

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0: Welcome back to the Coach's Corner. Let's go to the phone. Is this the happy Guardians fan, Joe Enderko? Yeah, we'll let you crow for a couple minutes. Go ahead.
1: George, Al, welcome to fall. And yes, there will be an October to remember in Cleveland.
0: Absolutely.
1: As the great Tom Hamilton would say.
0: Yes,
1: good morning.
0: Sir. We're happy.
2: They've had so many wins lately, Joe. It's amazing. That they're,
1: oh, my goodness.
2: I turn it on, they're down in the seventh inning, and I said, they won again.
1: I stayed up and watched that debacle last night, and thank goodness they pulled it out at the end, because it looked like they – I'll tell you what, I would not be happy if I was a White Sox fan today, because, you know, they're a game back. They know that Cleveland's got to trip up at some point, right? And, you know, they take care of business against Colorado, who's terrible. And then last night, the Royals – have 13 walks.
2: Hey, Joe, I've never – I said – I would not – she took the words out of my mouth. I wouldn't last 3 seconds in the pro. Listen, you're supposed to be a professional pitcher. This Pearson comes in the game and walks every guy, and they leave him in.
1: Except Bazana, which I wanted to wring his neck because, you know, this guy can't find the strike zone. So, Bazana, what does he do?
0: Swing first pitch.
1: Swings at the first pitch.
2: Oh, no, I followed it. I followed it.
0: You hurt me. You hurt me.
1: Yeah.
0: I watched the Pirates. First two guys get on. Some clown's batting 160.
2: There's not a thought, time, and sequence in any sport anymore, Joe. No, Joe.
1: I know. Well, but then the rest of the guys fortunately saw, you know what, maybe we should let this guy try to find the strike zone, and he didn't.
2: Walk. No, it was like single A in Jamestown.
1: Oh my goodness!
2: It was embarrassing. Yeah. How did you say 13?
1: Yeah, so for the game, they had 6 in the ninth inning.
2: I know. That's what I'm saying. Three. They walked everybody in the ninth inning. They walked everybody.
1: Yeah, they walked in three. He had 3 bases loaded walks in the ninth inning to go from 9-9 or to 10-7. Then gave up a double, giving up 2 more runs before they finally threw the third out at the plate.
2: It was the most crazy thing. I said, do you know how embarrassing this is for a major league team? To me, it is. Like,
1: if I was a White Sox fan, I would be furious at Kansas City this morning.
2: Yeah, I know.
1: I'm dead serious. I mean, you know, it's one thing if Cleveland beats you, but literally to walk in 3 batters in the ninth inning.
2: In professional baseball.
0: Yeah, that's the key word, professional baseball.
1: Yeah. Now, I'll,
2: you know
1: I'll
2: what they'll say,
1: this.
2: Joe. Sorry, Joe.
1: Well, here's the excuse. Here's the rationalization. Okay, both, and I'll say that you talked about Williams was off last night, so they had a big rain delay before the game. And the one thing I will say is that mound was not right.
2: No, it wasn't. I know that.
1: You know, in fairness, they're trying to plant, and I saw, you know, pitchers from both sides really.
2: Yeah, those are two of the better pitchers in the league, by the way. Both didn't last.
1: Right,
2: yes.
1: Right. So do I think there's probably something to that? Yeah, but I mean, at the same time, whether you're in trouble or planning or not, you got to throw strikes. You know, they may hit them, but you got to throw. My goodness, you're a major league pitcher. You know
2: what they'll say though, Joe. I mean, because I'm nuts. I'll read in the papers, but he throws 99. I said, I don't care what he throws. He just walks 6 guys. You're telling me how hard he throws. I don't want to hear that.
1: Yeah. Oh my
0: How about he throws it over the plate?
1: And, you know, as unlikely as a win like that is, I'm telling you, it's still more likely than I would have given for the Browns to go down and beat Tampa Bay.
2: About that, buddy? That was unbelievable. I thought for sure when they started the game back up. But he started. I thought, here we go. Cleveland's going to give a touchdown.
0: Oh, when they came back, I'd have bet $1 million.
2: So I thought so.
0: Baker
2: too.
0: Mayfield would get down and score, and they didn't, Joe. Yeah. They didn't.
1: Well, you know, and you know, I'm still convinced if Cleveland had lost that game that Watson was going to be done. You know, there was no way they could put him out there with an 0-2 team at the home opener.
0: No, they were. I think the plan was to sit him, wasn't it?
1: Oh, yeah, it was. But now you got to put them out there. So now all of a sudden they made the big deal signing Nick Chubb to a one-day contract. And, you know, they're basically begging the fans not to boo them at the opener tomorrow.
0: They want some goodwill, Joe.
2: I know this.
1: They put out the most popular Brown in the last 25 years to, you know, to make for as a show of goodwill. And that's basically what I'm saying. Please, fans, don't boo number 4 at the home opener. Please don't.
2: You just took the words out of my mouth. There's a guy that I really loved for the Browns.
1: Oh,
2: It was Chump.
0: Yes.
2: He loved him.
1: He's everything you would want. I mean, in a pro ball.
0: That day he got hurt, was that the Steelers, I believe?
1: Yep. Oh, I was there that night. It was in Pittsburgh week 2 in 2023.
0: Tore that knee up completely. Yeah.
1: I mean, I saw it once, and I never wanted to see it again. It was so horrific. No.
0: Terrible.
2: So you were at the game that night, too, Joe?
1: I was at the game that night.
2: Wow.
1: Yeah. And by the third quarter, I left after the third quarter. Browns were still ahead. I didn't even want to see it. I was so sick, watching him, because you knew that was the end.
2: It was a bad one. Yes, it was a bad one.
1: I mean, even if it wasn't the end of his career, there was just something about it. You knew nobody could suffer an injury like that and ever be the same. And quite frankly, he never won.
2: No, you couldn't be.
1: The player I think of mostly is Terrell Davis that used to run for the Broncos.
2: Denver, yes.
1: Also, great runner who got his career cut short by injury. He still ended up in the Hall of Fame because he got a couple Super Bowl wins. Unfortunately, I don't think Chubb's going to get that, but he's a guy that if he had stayed healthy, absolutely would have been
2: a running back
1: in my mind.
2: Well, yeah. I know this. I'll say this out loud on the show right now, Joe. It's a big if, but they're playing at home, and the line's really low. If they can pull this game out, they're going 3-1. They're beating the Steelers.
1: I'll tell you what. You guys in your gambling, who would have bet that at the beginning?
2: I know. I
1: wouldn't guess they'd have won 3 games all year with Watson behind.
2: I know.
0: He didn't look that bad.
2: No, he played a good game against Tampa. Not a great game, but he played good.
1: I mean, he made good throws. He made good decisions. He wasn't staring at the rush coming at him.
2: Exactly. He played good.
1: I don't get it. Where's that been?
2: I know. It's pretty nice to see.
1: Yeah.
2: But I don't think any offense in the pros. We'll find out tomorrow. But there's not an offense that looks worse than Pittsburgh's.
0: No.
2: I mean.
0: Hey, both backs are out tomorrow.
2: Warren's out too.
0: Both backs are out.
2: I know Dowdle was.
0: They're in trouble.
1: So who's their running back tomorrow? Then? I don't even know who their third.
0: If it's that dude,
2: maybe Navy. It must be Navy dude.
1: are you serious? Really?
2: Well, I'm guessing. No, I don't know who else would be.
0: Can't be. They can't.
1: Oh my gosh! Wow.
0: This is pro football now. This isn't 13th grade.
1: Yeah, that's a tough slog right there for those guys. But that Thursday night in Cleveland could be interesting. We'll see.
2: You know, Joe, there's a statement I'm going to make right now. I don't like how somebody plays sometimes, and I'll say that on the show. But very seldom do I care what they do. But I got to admit, Rodgers rubs me the wrong way.
0: Nothing.
1: Okay.
2: He rubs me the wrong way. I mean, he cannot stay out of controversy off. He can't keep his mouth quiet. But, hey, we don't want to hear what you have to say about whatever.
0: Somehow he's just swinging it a little every week. Where now it's the plays.
2: Oh, no, he'll do it all the time.
0: Yeah, and before this is over, it won't be his fault.
2: It's the plays?
0: Yep.
2: Or the receiver ain't running far enough down the field?
0: They're not paying attention to me.
2: Yes, I know.
1: Well, the one thing I would say about Rodgers that I think is different, because he's been outspoken in the past on things, but you feel like when he announced that this was the final year, he kind of crossed the Rubicon at that point, if you understand what I mean.
0: I do.
1: I could say anything I want, and there's not a
2: single thing you can do. Gotcha. Good point. You
1: know? Yeah.
2: All right. Tell us about your pack, Joe.
1: That's what's different. Yeah. Well, we got our first full slate of conference games.
2: Right. Awesome.
1: Conference games today. Just wrapping up last week. Boy, do we have a wild one over in Cleveland. Case got a wild non-conference win over Shenandoah, 48-41.
2: No.
1: So we finished about .500 in non-conference play with that. So I think we still got a shot, depending on how things break, at getting a second team in at the end of the year. The big games that, let's start with the locals. There's only one local team home, and that's Peel. The Tomcats have homecoming up in Greenville today. 3:00 kickoff against Hiram. Hiram, how about this? They're 2-0.
2: Wow.
1: They haven't been 3-0 since 1986.
2: Woo!
1: They hosted Teal last year. Teal was like 0-7. And Teal went over to Hiram and beat him by 4 touchdowns last year. So
2: Teal's fired up for
1: tonight. I have no idea what to expect. Yeah, exactly. Grove City and Westminster are both on the road. Titans are down in Waynesburg. Both teams that play pretty brutal schedules and going to really want to come away with a win.
0: Oh, yeah.
1: And then how about this? The Grovers are going to head to Loretto.
0: Loretto, baby.
1: Riera. Yep, St. Francis hosting the Grovers this afternoon down in Loretto.
2: That'll be interesting.
0: Their first game and their third. That's a big deal.
1: It is a big deal. I talked to Chris Valerio this week for our preview.
0: And, okay, what did he say?
1: He impresses the heck out of me, guys. I don't you know he's you know he Play played in the football. NFL. He's been there 17 years, and you know just hearing him talk about why he decided to stay and invest in it, even though you know it was not obviously what he saw coming. The guy just really impressed me from a character standpoint.
2: Okay, so, that's the most supportive you can be, Joe, as a coach.
1: Yeah, I think obviously they're going to have their hands full with the Grovers today, given what they have roster-wise. But I have no doubt he's going to build a really solid Division III program.
2: That's great to hear.
1: I have no doubt about that at all. Sticking just because he's stuck with it, he's a quality coach, quality person. He'll draw the kids in. I have no question about that.
0: You know, Bellwood. Yeah. Tyrone, Altoona, Johnstown, Bishop.
2: A lot of Division III players.
0: You could deep. Yes.
2: There's a lot of, it's like around here. A lot of Division III players.
0: And that's not an insult.
2: No, they're good players.
0: Absolutely.
2: They're playing Division III, yes.
0: Yeah. No, I think he'll do fine.
1: Fair to build with. That's exactly right. Yeah. And of course, the game of the night is not the locals, but the one to watch is going to be under the lights tonight up in Cleveland. W&J going up to face Case Western Reserve.
0: That's a ball game there.
1: And it's always a ball game, but I'll tell you what's interesting. I don't know if you've been reading what's in Pittsburgh media, but W&J has had a heck of a time these last 2 weeks. You knew about their games cut short 2 weeks ago because of flooding at the stadium.
0: Right.
1: Well, it flooded again last weekend, just as bad. So literally, they have not been able to practice at their stadium. They've got a high school field ready if they can't host a week from now, but they can't because they can't practice there. The high schools have no practice time. They've been practicing in the baseball outfield at W&J.
0: Wow.
1: With no line.
0: Wow.
1: Because that's the only field they can get. The Trib did an interesting story about it like midweek this week. So, you know, I have no idea what to expect from them. And then go up to play a Case team that's hot, that's playing at home under the light.
0: Yeah.
1: That could be a really interesting game tonight in Cleveland.
0: Hey, they canceled the Pony League World Series final. Phil was underway.
1: I know. I mean, it's ugly down there, what they've had to deal with. And, you know, they've had flooding before, but, you know, talking to the W&J people, they said nothing
0: like this,
1: to what
0: Joe.
1: They've dealt with the last 2 weeks.
0: Can't be.
1: Yeah. So, you know, I thought, and Sirianni and I talked, and he said, look, I've never dealt with anything like this. You know, not knowing where you're going to practice, not being able to practice with lines on the field, but you know, it is what it is. We do the best we can. We prepare, and, you know.
0: He'll have him.
1: Yeah, Division III, you find a way to overcome somehow.
0: Hey, Joe, Sirianni's brother was 150 on the field there Sunday. He had to have an IV as a coach. They were spraying their shoes off. They were melting.
2: I saw the shoes.
0: The cleats were melting.
2: I know what that meant.
0: Yep, the cleats
2: That's
0: were
2: what
0: melting.
2: It was. Okay.
0: That turf was that hot. Yeah.
1: Mike says he gets more. He said, honest to goodness, he goes, I get more stress watching the Eagles than I do with my own game.
0: I bet he does. Yeah, but.
1: But he said, it is absolutely brutal watching his brother's
0: Well, he can't do anything about it. At least he can do something about his own. Yeah. You're right.
1: Yeah. Well, it should be a good week.
0: Thanks,
1: we're excited to get rolling.
0: Thanks, Joe. Appreciate it always.
2: Thank you.
1: Yeah. A couple of weeks, we'll be starting championships and rolling hard. So, hey, have a great week.
0: If the Guardians are in the World Series, we're just going to give you the show. We're just going to let you take over. You can start talking about Rocky Colavito and stuff.
1: You know what? Al and I are going to have the discussion of pros and cons of Rush after
0: Rocky. Oh, Jesus. Yeah.
2: By the way, I put it on.
0: Beatles.
2: I put it on when I went home. Tom Sawyer. I listened to one line, two lines. I said, I've never heard this song, and I don't want to ever hear it.
1: That's fantastic.
0: Hey, Joe, I was watching Bill Maher last night, and I was waiting for that Jay-Z show to end, and it kept being on. And I'd flip it back. He'd do another stupid run. They didn't do it. Finally, about 1:30, I said, it's finally over. I said, I know I don't know much about this music, but I'm not sure I'm missing a lot. Honest to God. He does the entertainment for the Super Bowl. He picks it. I know.
1: And that's why you've had what you've had for the last 10 years.
0: Yeah, absolutely. Hey, Joe, thanks.
2: Thanks, Joe.
1: Have a good one, guys. Yep. Take care.
0: We're going to take a break, and we're going to go back. There are so many good games today and this weekend, both, that we have plenty to discuss, because I'll tell you what, if you watched that Green Bay game last night or Thursday night, you know that that coach is in trouble. You're listening to the Coach's Corner on Z.
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0: Welcome back to the Coach's Corner. Always good to talk to Joe. Real quick, Al, we were talking. Interesting thought. Would you just one day like to go back to practice as a player and just, you know, everybody on the line or down and back or down and back backwards, whatever it is.
2: Every kid
0: one.
2: Ever played.
0: Just one.
2: Would like to do that.
0: Just one.
2: I'm telling you. Yeah, I'll do that for the coach. I'll do that. You never get it back, though. That's one thing. You never get it back. The boring reps, the bus rides, the sitting around with teammates, sharing meals, the wins, the losses. They were all part of your life, George, and part of my life, and
0: you
2: part,
0: don't get
2: part of Aaron's
0: flip
2: life.
0: It over, no.
2: And that was a fun time. You know, that was a fun time. No, and to go so fast, no. That was the Wake Forest coach saying no. This. He said, listen, before you blink, it's going to be March, and we're going to be playing, and we're going to be done. You seniors, a lot of you will never play again.
0: Never play
2: again. You know, and
0: like most guys in high school, they don't play.
2: Most play again. Oh, yes.
0: We were lucky. We got to play a little bit.
2: True story.
0: But no, it was definitely different. And I remember thinking, when is this over? What you give? And I remember used to tell my players, I would kid them. Because I worked pretty hard. Be jumping rope or heavy bow, whatever we were doing. I said, you're mad now, but you would think if you're 40 and you're in this kind of shape, you'd think.
2: Oh, yes, for sure.
0: Being that kind of shape.
2: And they look
0: my
2: back.
0: Guys were strong. Like McKay, those thin guys,
2: yeah,
0: they were strong.
2: And they look back on it and think,
0: he could do
2: it was worth. It was worth every.
0: Not one pull-up. My guys could all do, like.
2: Because you practice it.
0: Yeah, we did it every night. I mean, those guys, you guys could. You start doing 12, 13. I'm not talking chin-ups.
2: I gotcha.
0: Those guys were strong. Mm-hmm. And, like you say, it's what you trained them.
2: That's it.
0: I remember Lewandowski telling the story. Joey, the one that coaches the USA
2: right.
0: Olympics. He would come in. He was just a voracious worker.
2: He still runs like crazy.
0: He's a different cat. He's a different cat. And he'd come in and practice with us. And we were doing something preseason. They had the heavy ropes, and they put him down, and he thought we were done. Then they got the regular ropes, and he was like, what is this?
2: So great.
0: He tells the story. I laugh like crazy because my guys just went and
2: they
0: got
2: the regular. Right.
0: Yeah.
2: They thought I was right.
0: He did. But see, he wanted to work. He's a different cat.
2: I told you, he still does. No, I was driving to Butler.
0: Oh, yeah, yeah.
2: And.
0: Yeah, I'm sure.
2: I was driving my grandkids, and they said, Papa, that's the guy you know. I said, so I looked back.
0: Joey.
2: It was him running on the side of the road. And he was just jogging.
0: No, he runs.
2: He was running. There's a difference between jogging and running. Yeah, he was running.
0: He said to me one time, he said, because I ran to Butler once from Sewer, right? 17 miles. And he said something. He tried it. I said, I had to call and get a ride home. I said, I don't know about you. I couldn't go any further. But, he's in his probably, well, you got to be, was he 50?
2: Yes. And he's right. That's what I'm saying.
0: God. Yeah, yeah. But, something he did appealed to John Lucas that he kind of took him under his wing. And it would be, it's just incredible. But anyhow, talking about these guys being in shape like that, when you think back on it, you didn't think anything
2: they want to do it again. No, that's what I'm saying.
0: I think you're right. I think you're right.
2: No, I know I'm right. There's not a question. As they sit here right now telling stories about Coach Abraham and Coach Kamen.
0: Probably like it.
2: So, they're saying that was a blast.
0: We got a phone call. You're on the coach's corner.
13: Coaches, Buckeye Bob.
0: Buckeye Bob. Big one today.
13: You set up Big Ten play now. So, I think that. We're gonna learn a lot about a lot of teams today.
2: True story.
0: Sixth-ranked games, Bobby. Sixth-ranked teams versus each other. 12 teams, six games.
13: Cupcakes are over.
0: No, they're done. Except for Pitt, they got the Bucknell Bison at 1-3.
13: Right.
2: What do you see in Illinois, Buckeye?
13: Well, I think what I'm going to look for in the game today is Illinois changed up their defense. They went to a 3-3-5. So I look for Ohio State to really, really run the ball well today.
2: That's what they'll try to do.
0: Duke beat them at home. That's all I know. I don't need anything else.
13: Yeah, and the running backs kind of got called out by Ryan Day this week, too. Especially Bo Jackson. Said that he wasn't running hard enough. Yeah.
2: Well, that's what you do.
0: That's my guy.
2: That's what you do. You call people out. That's what you do at Ohio State.
0: That's my guy.
2: You got to call them out.
0: Bo Jackson's my man.
13: And that was done in front of the beat too. So that was him saying it publicly, not privately.
2: Oh, okay. Gotcha. So you want to make a point on this one for sure?
0: He was upset then.
2: Mm-hmm.
13: Yeah, absolutely. Because everyone can sit there. Now, here you go. Last week, Ohio State wins 59-6 or 59-3. They cover. And you'd have thought with what was written and what was said from the media that Ohio State beat Kent State 28-17.
2: Yeah, the media's tough on Ohio State. There's no question. They have high expectations.
0: Oh, they should, Al.
2: Yeah, I know they should.
0: Bobby, look what they spent.
13: Yeah, in the mid-20s, millions, so, you even cover the line, and you're still getting ridiculed. It drives you crazy because of how spoiled people are.
2: Oh my gosh, Buckeye, so to the nth degree.
0: No, they take it for granted, like I always said about Tomlin, you know, 9-8, you just saw it's automatic.
2: They're finding out it wasn't his offense. They've been safe every week, boys. Tomlin offense stink. I know, I've seen two games that don't look much different.
13: Yeah. No, I agree.
0: Bring back Canada. Yeah, right?
2: The best one is South Florida. Well, you remember the guy's name?
0: Yeah, I do. Levitt.
2: Yeah.
0: He's okay. They
2: fired him, and I called you, I said, they'll find out. They thought the grass is... Ever since South Florida, they were so good when he was there. Now, they've had a couple good years.
0: Yeah, but not like when he was...
2: Not when he was there, no.
13: Yeah, and I mean, you know, like I talked about with finding out, like Indiana. Indiana played those three teams that,
2: yeah.
13: You know, their third string could have been in to beat them.
2: Right.
13: Now you get in against Northwestern at home, and you're in a dogfight last night.
2: Oh, my gosh. Northwestern, they're right there.
0: Hey, Bobby, Penn State better watch out next Friday night. I'm telling you right now.
13: Oh, they're going into that new stadium?
2: Yeah.
13: You better be that place should be going bananas.
0: $780 million.
2: That's the way you spend money.
0: Yeah, you spend money. Yeah, it's on the lake. Yeah. He said it's beautiful. Just perfect.
2: Be a perfect place.
0: It doesn't have like 100,000 like Soldier Field
2: right.
0: That you can't fill like Pitt. Uh-huh. You know what I mean? Yeah, Bobby, I'm looking today.
13: Setting.
0: Yes, yes.
13: From what I've heard is that any seat basically is not more than 100 to 125 feet away from the field.
2: Oh, they built it that way, too. Okay.
0: Okay, Bobby, that makes sense.
2: So, Illinois, you're going to look for Ohio State to run the football.
0: Oh, my.
2: Anything defensively, Buckeye?
13: Yeah, you know, their guys are starting to separate themselves. And you know, last week, too, Al, and the reason why the media was on Ohio State so much, but the truth came out, is they basically treated the game like a scrimmage. They tried stuff offensively. They tried stuff defensively that you wouldn't do against Texas. You know what I mean?
2: Yeah, I got it.
13: They blitzed certain guys. They went with certain lineups to see how things would react. So they were 3-for-8 on third down, but they were trying different things defensively. Matt Patricia blitzed guys.
2: He doesn't do that too often, does he?
13: No.
2: He's not a blitzer.
13: So they treated it purely as a scrimmage to look at how things were, trying to just see how guys would react. Because next week you go to Iowa.
2: That's tough.
0: You got to play there.
2: Yes. That Brent Bielema, I think he's only lost twice by 20-some points in his career. You understand? Like, normally he finds a way.
0: Yeah. Remember that 1 year Penn State was like 8 overtimes.
2: He keeps the games closer somehow.
0: I think it's going to be 50.
2: But he usually keeps.
0: I know that's what I'm saying. He scares me because I look at it.
2: Because you're going by the Duke game, right?
0: I see 50. Because I said to the coach from Westminster, I said, you out Big Ten them. He said, yeah, yes, we did.
2: Gotcha.
0: Beat them up.
2: Uh-huh.
13: Well, I know Bielema talked this week to his press and talked about the discrepancy in the NIL money between Illinois and Ohio State.
0: Well,
2: it's like that. There's nothing you can do about it. It's just that's never changing. Never changing.
13: No. The snowball's rolling downhill out. It's never going to stop.
2: Yeah, you just got to coach your team and worry about your team. You can't worry about anything else.
0: Yeah, you can't change it.
2: Because you're not changing it. And I don't like it, but that's tough. I can't do anything about it.
0: That's what I said. The guy the other day said something about this. I said, if you're down in Rocky Top Saturday at noon, and they jump out ahead 17-0, they won't care one bit who's getting paid or who missed class.
13: No, there's no doubt about it. No doubt about it. That's like, you know, Ole Miss last week. Listen, I love Florida today. Coming off that win.
2: Well, everybody thinks of that game. Now. They did put a lot into that game.
0: Yeah.
2: So I do say, if you play the emotional part of the game.
0: Bobby, I'm shocked. The pros are ready. They're favored by 3.5.
13: Oh, yeah, I know they are. I know.
0: I mean, there's no reason for that.
13: Yeah. LSU, Texas A&M, that's an elimination game most likely.
0: Yeah, it is.
2: I think it is.
0: Yeah, it is.
2: I think it is.
0: You can't have 3 losses, I don't think.
2: And somebody will lose later on, so that's the truth.
0: Yeah, well, I've got to play Texas. Mm-hmm. Yeah, Bobby, that's a big one.
2: I like when you said, Buckeye, the big boys are playing each other now.
0: Yeah.
13: Yeah, you're going to find out if someone's a pretender or a contender here real soon.
0: Southern Cavalry going.
13: Couple weeks.
0: Michigan.
13: Yes.
0: Yeah, absolutely. Iowa, you know, they're always good. That's going to be a
2: never
0: close,
2: know what they're going to do and how they play. I know they want to play.
0: No, they're going to play slow.
13: Right. That's why, yeah, this is one of the most intriguing Saturdays for a week three that I can remember.
2: I agree with the Buckeye.
0: You got it, Bobby. You got
2: no doubt about it.
0: Hey, thanks, Bobby.
13: Okay, guys.
2: See you, Buckeye.
0: All right.
13: We'll talk next week.
2: Oh, yep. Yeah. Appreciate the call,
0: after
2: Buckeye.
0: That 55-7 whopping that they're going to get today.
2: What time does Ohio State play?
0: Noon.
2: Noon.
0: By 3 o'clock, it'll be about 51-10. All right, let's talk. Let's get over some of the events of the week. Atlanta comes in to Green Bay. Couldn't get a first down. Didn't run a play in the other team's territory. They put the quarterback back, Penix. I see him there before the game in a sleeveless. My God, he could be a linebacker.
2: He looks that way.
0: He's linebacker size.
2: Gotcha.
0: I'd say 6'5", 230, 235. Oh, my God. He sure looked big. And, you know, once he got his feet wet, first quarter, he threw an interception right away. Mm-hmm. From then on, forget it. And then Bijan for Dijon. He only had 7 NIL deals at Texas. Driving around in a Lambo, Al.
2: Yeah, the question I would have, I wrote it down on his, would you consider the workload for him? I would, if he can handle it, I'd give it to him.
0: Oh, my God.
2: You know, he's different.
0: Oh.
2: He's so
0: like
2: different.
0: We said, there's about 5 of them.
2: Uh-huh.
0: McCaffrey's on the downhill.
2: Right.
0: The guy.
2: Gibbs from Detroit.
0: The guy at the Eagles, Gibbs.
2: Yep. That's the guy. You're hoping the guy from the Raiders.
0: Yeah, we don't know yet.
2: Yeah.
0: But I'll tell you what. Starting 2-0, nobody expected that.
2: No.
0: At the Chargers?
2: Pretty amazing.
0: It is. Ole Miss going to number 4. In the old days.
2: Oh, they jumped up quick, didn't they?
0: In the old days, I would have had Florida today.
2: Gotcha.
0: I'm not so sure this quarterback's not one of those guys.
2: Yeah, he looks like it.
0: Does he to you? He looks to me like he's different.
2: Mm-hmm. Yeah, he does. He's. They brought him there to be second team. How about that?
0: Yeah.
2: Simmons kid didn't play well. Yeah, all of a sudden, he got his chance.
0: They don't know what to do.
2: And he's took off.
0: Trinidad Chambliss. Yep. He's good. You have to take the Heisman from him.
2: Ask Slippery Rock about him.
0: Ask Slippery Rock. Yeah, ask Lutz. He was up 3 tutties at half.
2: Yeah.
0: MLB Milwaukee, 100 wins. Wow.
2: Pretty amazing. Pretty amazing. Yeah. They do it every week. They do it crazily without
0: the. And by the way, it's a smaller market than Pittsburgh.
2: Yeah, I say Milwaukee and Tampa Bay have. You want to throw the owners and the players into a loop in this offseason? Because they're going to be saving the money, you know. If Milwaukee and Tampa Bay happen to make the World Series,
0: yep.
2: That'll throw everything crazily into the wind.
0: Is Philadelphia that 4 straight for Milwaukee?
2: Philadelphia's they're going to be out.
0: They're taking on water.
2: They're going to be out. 2 games left. They're only 1 game up now. Their
0: magic number was 2 going into yesterday.
2: Yep, that's what I'm saying. They lost.
0: Yep.
2: Crazy is how they're.
0: Boy, if they will that thing fall apart? Those fans are
2: crazy, crazy.
0: You know who I'm not a fan of? I liked him as a player.
2: Who's that?
0: Mattingly.
2: Oh,
0: I didn't say it right. They gave him too much credit when he came in.
2: Gotcha.
0: That's what I'm.
2: Are
0: saying.
2: They giving him the caboose now?
0: He'll get it.
2: Should be. Yeah, right.
0: It can't be both ways. How about the Guardians?
2: Yeah, we talked about that with Joe.
0: Incredible.
2: Third consecutive season, they continue to do it. They find ways to win 1-0 or 7-6.
0: Tito left there. There hasn't been a draw.
2: No, not at all.
0: Not one bit. If anything, Cincinnati's.
2: That was my show. That was my talk last week.
0: Yeah.
2: They were trying to tell me, wait till you see Cincinnati.
0: Yeah.
2: When Tito comes in, watch what he does.
0: Yeah. Last place. I have a buddy. I told him, I said, you're
2: dreaming.
0: I'm not saying he's not a good man.
2: No, I'm not either.
0: But. He doesn't have any players.
2: I just know that the night before, the analysts tell you, okay, coach, this guy should be batting today because
0: here's what you're doing.
2: He's 328 against this pitcher.
0: Here's what you're doing.
2: And, coach, you know your pitch is set up for this week, 7th, 8th, and 9th, and here's your guy. They can't be used on Wednesday. Okay. They're telling him all these things. He might make decisions during the game a little bit, but other than that, they're told what to do. Do you follow the WNBA at all, Joe? George?
0: I won't say I know. Let me say I know something about it. I know the name, like Asia Wilson. I know a star when I see one. And Caitlin Clark, she goes by the game. She's a celebrity.
2: Gotcha.
0: But I don't watch every play, but I highlights. I watch a few minutes here and there. The shooting's tremendous. Of course, they don't elevate. We've talked about that. And, It's pretty good. It's better basketball for an old school coach like you and me because they actually do a few things
2: okay.
0: rather than pass it to the corner.
2: Interesting.
0: But as far as liking it, I'm lukewarm.
2: I had a friend who doesn't miss any game. He told me last Wednesday. I said, wow, Sam.
0: Yeah. Yeah.
2: I said, that's amazing. Yeah. I said, you know, I think they stink.
0: Yeah, they don't stink.
2: When I see them shoot layups and the ball goes the other side of the rim.
0: Yeah, that's... Well, that one girl has all those me bounds. You hear of a me bound?
2: But one thing they can do, though, yeah. and you said, they can shoot.
0: Foul shots, forget
2: They can shoot. Yeah. They get that hand underneath the ball, and they don't elevate. And
0: that ball's a little smaller. I mean, doesn't hurt.
2: It does. It does.
0: But no, it's. But Caitlin Clark versus Asia Wilson, that's a heck of a first round. That's a 6-3 matchup.
2: Yeah, are they doing a good job with the individual star power?
0: No, they're not. I told you the first game I watched what the problem was the referees.
2: Okay. I remember you telling me all the time.
0: They don't know how to ref a Stars game.
2: Gotcha.
0: Like, you're not knocking Michael. You know, Michael Jordan, a few times, the old Jordan
2: rule.
0: Not
2: too many times, yeah.
0: Not like this.
2: No.
0: No, they've abused that lady to the point where that blonde has to fight for her.
2: Yeah.
0: But no, the truth is that it'll be interesting. They'll get some numbers. The country's in love with Caitlin Clark.
2: Yeah, they've been in Iowa, yeah.
0: It's that simple. Kyrie coming back to that.
2: That's interesting. Kyrie and Flagg on the same team. That really is because both of them are stars.
0: Yeah,
2: and
0: stars.
2: Flagg proved to me last year how great he's going to be a great player, not a good player. Yeah. And Kyrie can score on anybody. We're going to see how Dallas does. I'm an NBA guy for the regular year, but the playoffs, I'm interested if Dallas gets in with Flagg and Kyrie, what they do.
0: I struggle with Flagg's body language.
2: Oh, yeah, he's bad.
0: Like his mom does.
2: I know,
0: he looks down on you. I mean, he's dunking the ball in your face at will.
2: I know.
0: And then he gives you that,
2: makes you sick.
0: Like, look, you're too small.
2: Makes you sick.
0: Yeah, yeah. I have tried. Don't get me wrong. He's not the only guy.
2: They all do it. I know.
0: But I can't. I tell you what I watched last night made me sick.
2: That's because the mom puts you in misery. That's why.
0: Well, yeah, I can't. You know what drove me crazy yesterday? Army football.
2: Were they making faces and doing stuff, too? Remember you talked about this last year.
0: Never thought it would ever happen.
2: He said, listen, when it hits Army and Navy,
0: and it hit them.
2: It's a trouble.
0: See, they got better players.
2: Why did that game go play at 4 o'clock?
0: I have no idea.
2: I thought maybe it was a weather thing.
0: Could have been. I never thought of that. That's good. It was nice. But, I mean, no one goes to their games anyway.
2: No, Temple doesn't get many games.
0: Temple doesn't get it. Quarterback injuries. Just let me throw this out there. Anybody has a thought? Do you think if they let him get hit a little bit
2: in the offseason, like him?
0: Yeah, offseason, preseason, whatever. Because these guys are going down like flies. There's 4 already.
2: I don't know if that's the answer, Georgia, because I don't know the answer. I just know that you better have a second string quarterback.
0: You better.
2: I'm telling you, there'll be 3 more hurt this week.
0: Oh, yeah. Did you see his arm, the kid for Washington? I couldn't look at it.
2: Yeah, nobody want to see that.
0: It was. And I didn't think I didn't think he got hit
2: at that time. He just got hit.
0: They had to hide his jersey. He wanted to play.
2: Think of that.
0: No, he's out for the year.
2: Out for the year.
0: Yeah. And by the way,
2: I feel bad for the Giants.
0: I
2: got to
0: say this, dude. Jameis Winston.
2: Jameis looked pretty bad.
0: I would have to go to see the Toronto Argonauts or the Calgary Stampeders. Or go see the Blue Riders. I could not let him take a snap. They can't let him take a snap. They can't. They're not going to let him take a snap tomorrow.
14: The Mayo kid.
0: Yeah.
2: So it has nothing to do with him not practicing at all. He's just that bad, huh?
0: Albert.
14: Oh, he's checked out.
0: He's a cheerleader. Soccer cheerleader.
2: Jameis.
0: Albert, he rolled out 2 times he ran the boot. One time there was no one.
2: I saw that one.
0: Yeah. And the other one, the defensive tackle ran him down.
2: I saw that one. I did. It ran him down. Him and Rodgers are in the same boat. They can't move 1 foot.
0: See, here's the other thing. You said something about Rodgers. I at the time, I didn't mention it, about how he's been mouthy forever. But it was Joe. It was okay when he was good.
2: Gotcha.
0: You put up with it.
2: Yeah.
0: Like, even when he was good, I put up with his nonsense. Yeah. Now he stinks. I don't want to hear it. By the way... everybody jumps the Pirates down there. They're the easy target.
2: Right.
0: There's no plan in the Steelers. Roethlisberger's been out 5 years. Yep. They still don't have a quarterback, and it's going to take 3 more to get one.
2: Yeah, I don't think
0: who's going to come there?
2: They're going to try to use Allar, whatever his name is.
0: Allar. Well, no, I mean, but they, what I'm saying is they have no plan.
15: Right.
0: That proves it.
16: Could have got Sam Darnold.
0: Could have got Sam Darnold. It could have drafted several. But, I mean, it just looks like they're grab-banging.
2: It's easy.
0: How about
2: to
0: that offensive line?
2: That's bad. They thought it was going to be good, too. That's what hurts.
0: Yeah, oh, yeah.
2: They drafted a lot of number ones they put on that line.
0: Yep. Hey, how about the, since 2000, 115 teams, 0-3, only two made the playoffs.
2: So this week, some big games because of some 0-3
0: teams. Texans and Colts.
2: Yes.
0: Big game.
2: And the Chargers.
0: Buccaneers 0-2.
2: Buccaneers, yeah, those are teams, yeah. Those are the teams that will start out that way. And
0: Vikings play the Bucs. That's an interesting game. See, the thing about the Vikings, you're not getting time to eat a sandwich back there. You might catch something, but you're going to throw it.
2: He brings people all over
0: the place.
2: He brings
0: them every play.
2: He does.
0: You know who else brings guys? Dabo. Dabo last night, he has to coach because his team's no good.
2: Right.
0: But California, I watched the whole game. He go to bed about 2:30. He comes. He plays old school. Now, he did a dumb thing. Tried a 50-yard field goal on 4th and less than 2. It just, I'd love to get inside their head and say, Dabo, what? Now, you understand, if you got the dude for the Steelers, I'm kicking it,
2: right,
0: too.
2: Mm-hmm.
0: He doesn't. He needed a yard and a half. It was 4th and 1.5, up 7. And I know I want to be up 10-2, but not from that distance.
2: He didn't make it?
0: No, God, okay. It wasn't even. And then you give him the ball in the 40.
2: Is Cal
0: take a break.
2: Is Cal any good?
0: They stink. Oh, they stink have one of those quarterbacks that throws it to the other team.
2: The lefty?
0: He throws the other team. Just wait for him. He'll throw it to you.
2: Big reputation.
0: As of now, undeserved.
2: Big reputation.
0: I know, and they gave money to stay.
2: Big reputation.
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0: Welcome back to the Coach's Corner. Talking big matchups today. You want to talk about big-time games, go home at noon and turn on Tennessee and Texas. Who is the real U of T, Al?
2: Yeah, this game really interests me. I still am not sold on Manning. And Texas was 0-5 on the road last year against the spread.
0: Oh, I go against Sarkisian, you know, every time.
2: And Texas has better players. Tennessee has a freshman quarterback starter.
0: Texas has been tested. Georgia Tech doesn't test you like Ohio State.
2: No, that game was some. And they were down. Don't forget, they were down 20-3 or something like that. Dominated the game. Yep. But that game was really interesting.
0: In the old days, that's a Tennessee bet for us.
2: Yeah, it would have been. I don't know either. I'm not sure how good Texas is. That's
0: Manning.
2: Why.
0: I saw something last night. I'm trying to bring it back. Something to the effect that his QBR is the highest of anybody who's played against that many good teams. I was surprised.
2: Okay.
0: But he does a lot with his feet, too. Hurt you with his feet.
2: They haven't been so high. I guess that's the reason why, because
0: I've been a critic of his up until this year. And even against Ohio State, he wasn't that good.
2: No, I haven't seen him like, wow.
0: He's not as good as his uncles.
2: Wow.
0: Hey, his uncles were special.
2: Yes. Oh, yes.
0: Okay, you agree. Yeah. Here's the game that I'll be rooting. I can't root in this game because I want both guys to lose. Southern Cal and Oregon. The guy at Southern Cal crying, running up to score. The guy at Oregon running to the line to call one more play up 70-0.
2: Yeah, the question I have written down is USC a legitimate national contender? They have not been.
0: No, they have to win.
2: They've won games, but won, you know, like 7, 8, 9, 10, whatever.
0: You know, they were 7-0 at home last year. It's interesting.
2: But yeah.
0: They're a dog at home today.
2: Yeah, I can see why, though.
0: Oregon. Did you hear what happened with that kid from Oregon?
2: The Pitts quarterback or no?
0: Yeah. Tipping his play. He had his foot back when and they caught
2: I
0: on.
2: Saw that. I did see that.
0: Yeah, they said he.
2: What well, if that, we'll see if that has something to do with it.
0: They
2: good.
0: Said he changed it. Well, he better change
2: it. He has to change that.
0: Yeah. How about this one? This is interesting. When we talk about this, normally I'd say they can't get up again, but I think they're better than Florida, Mississippi.
2: Well, that is so interesting, this game, with regards to an emotional standpoint.
0: Yeah, can you get up twice in a row?
2: Because you understand how high they were.
0: No, I know. Beating their old coach.
2: No, that game was, they were out of their minds.
0: And the other thing, too, people have been patting them on the back since Wednesday.
2: They were out of their minds on that one.
0: Anyone patting them on the back?
2: Have you seen Florida at all?
0: Yeah, their schedule's weak.
2: Okay.
0: Their schedule's really weak. But this guy came in and did what he had to do. You know what I mean? You want to start, like Coach Mack told you, you got to win your first.
2: You have to win. That's it.
0: You have to win. How about Oklahoma, Georgia? That's interesting.
2: And Georgia's, but just trounced teams. I know they're lousy teams, but trounced them. The total's so low for Georgia. That tells you how bad Oklahoma's on offense. 44.5.
0: Yeah, it tells you they're scoring like 10.
2: Because Georgia scores.
0: Yeah. It looks a little low to me, too.
2: That's interesting how low the
0: total
2: is.
0: Here's one. You know how they're going to play. Iowa, Michigan.
2: 38.5 over-under, you know, right away. Okay, run that ball.
0: Is that an old school?
2: Put that
0: is
2: ball.
0: That Joe Paterno versus
2: Kirk
0: Ferentz?
2: Oh, no question. Because I think Michigan plays the same way.
0: They use the punt as an offensive
2: play. Yes.
0: That's trestle ball.
2: Underwood, I'm not high on him. He has to prove me.
0: But you know what he can do?
2: Run a little bit.
0: He can get out of that pocket, put that head down, and bully over your
2: safety. He's a big dude.
0: I saw him last week. The game, Oklahoma come back and tied him. He got loose down the left sideline. Game, set,
2: match. Runs, yeah.
0: I mean, what is he, 6'5", 245?
2: Right, he's a big dude.
0: But, man, he has no touch. You want to talk about a lousy passer.
2: Yeah. Both teams are 3-0.
0: Yeah.
2: Iowa always gets overlooked.
0: Always.
2: I mean, we'll see what happens in that one.
0: Always.
2: The line's low. I was telling you they think Iowa's pretty good.
0: And the over-under's 38 tells you, too.
2: Yeah.
0: No, that tells you.
2: Somebody's getting knocked out of the playoffs in this next game. A&M and LSU.
0: LSU's coming off that loss. A&M lost to Kentucky. Oh, my goodness.
2: That's coaches had to do their coaching this week.
0: Yeah.
2: They finally get the teams back off the mat. They had to get off the mat. Which team responds better to this appointment?
0: Yeah. Do you pound them into the ground or do you build them up?
2: What do you do?
0: You have to decide. What's good about these guys, they don't lose enough that they have a lot of practice out.
2: They haven't practiced.
0: But
2: they don't practice at all.
0: If you got beat, do you pound them into the ground Tuesday and Wednesday?
2: That's a really tough one.
0: What do you do? They said that Tomlin would have had pads on.
2: He liked pads. He liked pads.
0: I heard a guy say the other day, he said, here's what would have happened. He would have rallied the wagons, and they would beat the Bengals, but they'd lose at Cleveland. We'll see what Big Mike does.
2: It's kind of true.
0: His history.
2: Was his M.O.
0: Yeah. Here's an interesting game. Peacock, by the way. Don't blame
2: you get Peacock?
0: No. I mean,
2: I don't either. I don't have
0: Peacock. I'll tell you what happened.
2: Aaron, you have Peacock?
0: No, let me tell you what happened.
2: Peacock.
0: Comcast owns it. It's NBC, owns it all.
2: Okay.
0: I had it for a year and never watched it. So I thought if I had it for a year and never, but see, these games weren't on then. Like, you know, this 5 o'clock game tells you it's a Peacock game.
2: Yeah, I don't.
0: See, and it's not on, Sunday night, they're on Peacock, but they're on NBC also.
2: Gotcha.
0: They're not tonight.
2: Yeah, I don't have Peacock, so I don't.
5: Notre Dame and who else?
0: Yeah, NBC has Big Ten. Saturday night's Big Ten. Yeah, Saturday night's Big Ten. You're either Big Ten or SEC or you don't matter. There's a few, you know, Big 12, you catch a good game. But what I'll tell you where you see the like on the Point and some of these little stations, they have ball games now. I turned the other day, there was
2: there's games everywhere.
0: Yeah, but you
2: just don't know them.
0: But you expect ESPN.
2: But I don't know them. That's why I said I don't know they're on.
0: Yeah.
2: But I'm turning the channel and I say, hey.
0: Yeah,
2: this game's on. What's this game doing?
0: South Carolina, Alabama.
2: That team disappointed me last week.
0: Oh, yeah.
2: South Carolina disappointed me last week.
0: Yeah, I had Mississippi State got lucky.
2: No, it was no luck. I'm so disappointed how they play South Carolina. I'm sorry.
0: Yeah,
2: I thought they'd be better. I really did.
0: Well, you'll see today. They'll have to play today.
2: Alabama puts a lot of points on the board.
0: Yeah, I like the over in that game. That's my pick. But the way I've been picking them, you might want to go against me.
2: Yeah, I would fade Pete right now until he win one.
0: Yeah, but here's the thing. I tell you all the time, the thing that makes it tough is, if you're just cold, the one I pick is losing.
2: Everything.
0: That's what happened.
2: That's what I did last year. Do you understand? I did it last year. I lost every game last year.
0: Like, I made money. I made money Saturday, Sunday. But the one I gave was no good. And then I read a score with 00 in the clock. Now, wait a minute. That's when you know you had a bad week. You had NC State, who they put a second on to kick the point to beat you. And then you have 00s on the clock, South Alabama. Who scores with 00?
2: Yeah, I told you guys last year, bet against me. Every week I lost every week.
0: I said, see, I would advise them that if I was picking all losers. But I'm picking on here. No good. But no, I made money. I got you.

0: They beat the dog out of them. They beat the dog out of me.
1: And Taylor made his name in the 11, you know, that camp that.
0: Yeah.
1: Quarterback camp.
0: Is that the Manning
1: one? Manning camp. They said that who came out of that camp looking great? Taylor from Mississippi State. He's proved it so far.
0: He had a fabulous game against Minnesota, who, you know, people thought Big Ten playing at home. It did not matter.
1: No, they whooped them.
0: No, they would. They whooped them. They whooped them. Where's the music? When music comes out, when we do the pick. Who do you like?
1: Yeah. I'm taking Miami of Florida over.
0: Who they got?
1: Central Michigan.
0: Oh, that doesn't sound good, does it?
1: Yeah, I think Central Florida will get a couple touchdowns, and I think Miami will score.
0: Oh, Central Florida.
1: Central Michigan.
0: Central Michigan. Mm-hmm. Oh, no, they mm-hmm. no, they're.
1: They're they not, usually score. They usually score some points.
0: Yeah, that's what I think. I think same with Alabama. South Carolina, they'll score enough. Mm-hmm. And like you said, Alabama's not the old-time
1: defensive
0: Alabama run the ball. Hey, thanks again for listening to the Coach's Corner on Sports Radio Z104. We'll see you next week.

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2: Hard for them to take you off the field. That's what Ferguson has done. Now, I mean, it's going to be great to have Turner come back at some point, but he's making it damn hard for this Pitt offense to say, oh, man, you know what? We don't need you anymore. They need him because he's explosive and he can make plays. And, you know, hopefully he can go out there today and continue his progression. But I'm very, very impressed by the young man.
3: Yeah, Doran, I hate to agree with you again because, you know, you're always right. And this is the only answer for this question. It is Damon Ferguson. And, you know, I know we've talked about him a lot today, but he has made himself a role now that when Boozy Turner does come back, Damon Ferguson is still going to get his touches. It's almost impossible for him to completely overtake Boozy Turner because Boozy Turner is so special. But I think they are very complementary together, and they're kind of thunder and lightning. You know, Boozy is a one-touch guy, I call him, where he can score from any place on the field. But Damon Ferguson is a really complete back. He catches the ball well out of the backfield. He can carry it between the tackles on first and second down. And he has really carved a role for himself now for this team going forward, whether he's getting the majority of the carries like I expect him to today, or he's playing, you know, on third downs and a series here, a series there when Jakarian Turner does come back. But going forward, like we both agree on, he is definitely a big role for this team going forward. And I don't think anybody, you know, Pitt fans around the city here expected him to have the impact that he has this early in his career, and the future is bright for him. So the answer to the question, and I believe it's the only answer to this question, is definitely Damon Ferguson Jr.
4: 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I think this linebacking core has answered the bell. Losing two really good ones, they have answered the bell. Let's pause 10 seconds for stations to identify themselves. 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
7: Doran Dickerson here with you on the Pitt Football Radio Network with Sounds from the Other Side. Joining us today is Doug Birdsong, play-by-play voice of the Bucknell Bison football team. Bucknell is 1-3. Doug, good morning. How are you doing this morning?
8: I'm doing great. How are you doing, Doran?
7: I'm fantastic. Can't wait to get this game kicked off. Can you take us in a little bit of the Bucknell Bison offense and, you know, what they do well, what's their quarterback like, and are they explosive? Do they have any wide receivers that can make some plays against the Pitt Panthers today? Take us behind the scenes a little bit of what the Bucknell Bison offense brings to the table.
8: Yeah, I think I can. I know that Chris Dietrich, who is a co-captain, a transfer from Temple, started a handful of games for Ralph Rucker the fourth last year, had started the first three games this year. He was replaced, actually, last Saturday in the Penn game in the second half. He had been really having a good year, thrown for over 600 yards, roughly 600, and then also had completed like 65% of his passes, but he looked way off. So they actually went to the freshman Emmett Dowling, a true freshman out of Chicago, Illinois, who I thought in the second half looked pretty good. But in terms of receivers, Sam Milligan is the guy that I think most people will want to kind of keep an eye out on. He wears jersey number 84, has 27 catches for almost 300 yards, three TDs, had a four-touchdown reception game last year against Virginia Military Institute. He is tall, big, really loves to get the ball at the highest area. And TJ Cadden, too, he wears jersey 21. If he plays, he hadn't played the last couple of games with a lower body injury, but if he plays, he's very capable. He plays the slot, and he does a great job coming over the middle.
7: How about the defensive side of the ball? What are they going to bring to the table today against the Pitt Panthers?
8: You know, the defense has played much better this year under Jeffrey Long Jr., the first-year defensive coordinator under first-year head coach Jeff Behrman. Brandon Biaggiarelli, who is a Pittsburgh native, has played there at Acrisure Stadium in the Whipple Championship games. He is probably he actually is the anchor, and he holds position anchor, kind of like a defensive end in Coach Long's defense. He had been playing middle linebacker, had over 100 tackles last year, all Patriot League linebacker. This year they've kind of moved him, as I said, to the line of scrimmage. He's kind of feeling his way there. But I think he's looking for a big game, obviously, being back home. I think also that Nick Hoying, who's a senior out of Kings Mills, Ohio, near Kings Island, actually, the amusement park over there, he is really quick to the ball, had a great game his sophomore year against Navy, probably the best team Bucknell has faced since this Pitt team coming up today.
7: What do you think the Bisons are looking to get out of this football game? Obviously, you're traveling to Pittsburgh, and you know this Pitt team is 3-0, and they're going to attack the ACC next week against Virginia Tech. What are the Bison looking to get out of a game like this today?
8: Well, I actually asked that question to Coach Bearman, and he said, you know, the experience, the opportunity to be able to see what you can do against the best team that Bucknell will play this year, and arguably the best team Bucknell has played in the past 15, 20 years or more, this Pitt team. So I think the experience, just the opportunity to play at a stadium like Acrisure with a great homecoming crowd today for the Panthers. And then also, I think just in my opinion, don't get injuries that are going to affect the way you play for the remainder of your schedule, which is all Patriot League games for the Bison.
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0: Joined now on the Panthers pregame show with Gabe Brusso, Pitt's new punter, who's off to a heck of a start this season. 44-yard average along a 55. They count inside the 20 on the stat books we have, Gabe, but I know you've had a few inside the 10. Congratulations, first of all, on a great start.
1: Thank you.
0: I know you're a pretty focused guy. Is this something you kind of saw coming during your preparation this offseason since you arrived here at Pitt?
1: I mean, it's always something you hope for. And do everything you can to make sure it happens, but I mean, there's always stuff to clean up.
0: Give folks a peek behind the curtain. You obviously spent 2 years at Auburn, went to Idaho State. Let's go back to the decision to come here. Coach Prefer takes over special teams coordinator duties here at Pitt. Obviously, his son is working with him hand in hand. What did the recruiting process go like, and what appealed to you about coming to Pittsburgh?
1: I mean, the portal's always crazy. That was my second time doing it. It was a little different since I had game film and stats this time around. I took visits to Tulane and UCF, and Coach Prefer actually called me on my UCF visit. And, I mean, he called me, and I was like, holy cow, Pitt. I mean, my grandfather's, like, from, like, an hour away. I grew up a Steelers fan. My brothers go to college in Ohio, and they're, like, an hour away. So, really, everything clicked. And, I mean, I got on the phone with Prefer for about an hour, and we just talked scheme and talked football and life. And, I mean, that made the decision really easy for me.
0: Yes, you're from Montgomery, Alabama, but family roots here in Pittsburgh. And, and obviously, so it's a bit of a homecoming of sorts. Has it been everything you thought it would be, coming back to Pittsburgh and being at Pitt, punting at a Power Four school again, and in a stadium that you watched so many games as a kid, watched the Steelers playing?
1: Yeah, I mean, it's really been a dream come true for me and for my family. I mean, I got family all the way in California and back home in Alabama, and they tune into every game, and it's just really surreal.
0: Talking to Gabe Brusso, Pitt's punter, who through three games has been terrific. Obviously, the Panthers taking on Bucknell today. You've had some tough conditions to deal with,
1: yeah.
0: Gabe, these last 2 weeks. And although your punting prowess is what you're known for, I still contend I think you had the catch of the year with that grab.
1: Thank you.
0: Against UCF, which could have been a disaster. How much do you put into your craft? Because you punt, let's call it maybe 3, 4, maybe 5 times a game on an off day,
1: right,
0: for the offense.
1: Right.
0: Those are your opportunities. But 7 days a week, almost 365, how technical is that position?
1: I mean, it can be pretty technical. I mean, I'd say for every punt I do in game in a season, there's at least like 150 punts in the off season that I do. Not to mention the thousands and thousands of drops and like focusing on my line and staying behind the shield. So it really, it's pretty technical. That catch, I was shocked I made it. I was really proud of myself, I can't lie, but the adrenaline kind of took over. And Justin Schmidt is one heck of a snapper. Obviously, the conditions are pretty bad, and we do practice wet ball drill all the time, but, I mean, that's not fun for anybody.
0: You talk about Justin Schmidt, Antonio Chada, Sam Hunzer. Mm-hmm. It's not a reunion for you guys. You guys are all new to Pitt, obviously. Justin being from Pittsburgh, Antonio being from the other side of the state, you have some connection to the place. Sam's from the West Coast in Arizona. How's that room? How's that group of the specialists? Because all in all, I mean, through three games, knock on wood, special teams have been pretty clean all the way around. How have you guys come together?
1: Really, I think, I mean, it started in January, obviously, when we got here. But we've done a really good job of just gelling and kind of seeing each other as brothers. I mean, obviously, we have competitions in the off season to determine who's going to play and whatnot. But we all did it really well, and we all handled it really maturely, and we're friends no matter what. And I'd say everyone's done a really good job of supporting each other through the season.
0: Yeah, I got to give K-Monte Arena a shout-out, too. Had a heck of a hold last week in some tough conditions, too, late in the game to make sure that Antonio had a chance to boot that one through. Last one for you. Talking to Coach Prefer, getting some intel on you. The word that, or the phrase that comes up is locked in, and not just on the field, off the field. I understand you're engaged to be married.
1: I am locked in.
0: Alabama girl. I mean, is it fair to say you're kind of a pro at this point? This is, you're treating this like a, I know you love it, but it's
1: right,
0: a job. And then you started to build a life outside of football, which is part of the college experience, despite being a couple different places.
1: I mean, I would hope when people talk about me that they describe me as a pro, and that's something that I really aspire to be one day and try to do every day.
0: Well, we appreciate you, Gabe. Best of luck today against Bucknell, and keep booting that thing.
1: Yes, sir.
2: Pat Bostic getting a chance to catch up with Pitt Panther punter Gabe Brusso another transfer on this special teams unit that has been so dynamite for the Panthers throughout the first three games of the season. Just under 45 minutes away from kickoff from the Pitt Panthers and the Bucknell Bison. Matt Fargo back here in our network studios. And coming up, Doran Dickerson on the field. Pat and Doran break down everything coming up for this matchup between Pitt and Bucknell. It's the Pitt Panthers pregame show presented by People's Natural Gas right here on the Pitt Panthers Radio Network.
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8: Back in the broadcast booth here at Acrisure Stadium, we go down to the sideline, and we're joined by the All-American, our sideline analyst, patrolling the sideline for all of our coverage here on the Pitt Panthers Radio Network. Doran Dickerson, the All-American tight end, West Allegheny product. And Doran, that grass looks good, man. I mean, this is as good as it's looked through, what, 5 games total. Steelers played a bunch of preseason games. Pitt obviously has played 3 to this point, and the Steelers will play tomorrow. Grass is passing the test.
9: Pat, have you been able to walk on this new grass at all?
8: I walked on it right before I came up to the booth when I arrived at the stadium, and it's like a fairway.
9: Right, doesn't it? So, like, I kind of, you know, painted the picture earlier. You know, this new grass, it feels like if I were to run routes with my tennis shoes on right now, I could make all my cuts. I can get in and out of every break like I had cleats on. That's how kind of sturdy and grippy the grass is. It looks fantastic. It feels great. I mean, there's like a softness to it, but also a firmness to it, if that makes sense. This is awesome to see at the end of September, but we got a game. It's about to get kicked off here in about 41 minutes. It's beautiful out. Sun is shining. Clouds are out. I mean, it looks beautiful. I can't wait for some football today.
8: Yeah, can't wait for some football for sure, and we'll call it with the legend. The voice of the Panthers, Bill Hillgrove, will be joining us here in just about 30 minutes. He'll be manning the controls here on the Pitt Panthers Radio Network. Doran, we talked about it with Johnny earlier. You know, this is one of 12 opportunities, and I think this game today has a whole heck of a lot more to do with what Pitt does than what Bucknell brings to the table. This seems to be Pitt's most complete game, and you want to put something good on tape going to Blacksburg next Friday, right?
9: It's about just playing your game, and, you know, this is just another team that's in your way of your goals. Every team sets goals at the beginning of the season, and that's to win a conference championship or to win a national championship. It doesn't matter who the team is in football. They set goals to win a championship, and you got to play your schedule, and you got to take it one game at a time, and whoever is in your way and your next opponent, got to take care of them. You got to play your game, go out here, and as we said earlier on the pregame show, lock in on your details, do your job. Your foundation is set as a position player. Play within yourself and go out here and take care of business. Football is football. It doesn't matter. Shoot, Pat, whenever we were younger, I mean, we would play football on a baseball field. We would play in the street,
8: yep.
9: You know, because it's fun. Go out here and play a fun game. Football is the best sport on earth, and you get an opportunity to do that today. Just go play. Go have fun. Go play, and then move on to the next opponent and try to make this season a memorable one.
8: Yeah, you and I have both been in the position where you're a backup, you're a reserve, and you play a game like this, and you got a feeling your number is going to get called. You're going to get a chance to play some meaningful snaps. So the game's evolved with how the poll works and the college football playoff and so forth. You know, it used to be when we got in up, 48-3, you're just going to take the air out of the ball. Holden Gariner, Corey Daly, some of these young players on this team should get a chance to play meaningful snaps today. That's important for them as they try to build depth, but also to show the coaches they can take it to the game as well.
9: No doubt. Seeing how you operate the offense, you have command. If you're a quarterback of this offense, and if you get meaningful reps as a safety or a linebacker on defense, defensive lineman, you know, go put good stuff on tape so you can be evaluated and you can start earning some playing time. We talked earlier again about a guy like Damon Ferguson. You know, he took advantage of every opportunity he's had this year, and now he's making it very hard for whenever Boosie Turner comes back to take him off the field. He's going to get meaningful reps throughout the season if he keeps producing. Now, this is a game where there may be another Damon Ferguson at a different position that takes advantage of their reps, goes out there, and takes care of business. And it's like, okay, now we've really created, you know, this amount of depth at this position, whether it's D-line. It's like, we can really rely on this guy. This guy knows what he's doing. He goes in there, he makes plays. That creates a lot of depth for your football team. And, Pat, I will say this. You know, my son Jace asked me, and I kind of broke it down to him, like, what this game kind of means. And he's like, why is Pitt playing Bucknell, blah, blah, blah. And I was like, at the end of the day, I was like, the players on Bucknell have to look at this game. Even though they're 1-3, and, you know, it's been a tough season for them so far. You have to look at this game with this day and age of football. And if you go out there and you're a receiver for Bucknell, and you have a good game against a Pitt opponent, you know, you do have opportunities to possibly transfer up.
8: Oh, yeah.
9: And you have opportunities for NIL. So, you know, people are like, oh, well, what's Bucknell getting out of this game besides, you know, the university or whatever getting money? No, these players have an opportunity to showcase their skills as well against a pretty good Pitt football team here at Acrisure Stadium today.
8: Yeah, about 37 minutes till kickoff, and teams going through their formal warm-ups here on the turf here at Acrisure Stadium. Pat Bostic in the broadcast booth, Doran Dickerson on the sideline, having a conversation just ahead of this game, Doran's perspective on things. And you're right, Doran. I mean, Pitt, look at Justin Cook, right? He played at East Stroudsburg. You look at the Western Carolina transfers with Sincere Lee and Malik Knight and so on and so forth. I mean, there's examples on this Pitt team of guys that played at a Bucknell-type school. And I think that's valuable when you play a game like this, because you go on the practice field and you're looking at guys that, like, hey, they played at that level. There's good players at that level, too. So if you come out here and you're sleepwalking, this team will hang around, and that's the last thing you want.
9: No doubt. I mean, they're trying to win this football game. They're trying to go showcase their skills. And, you know, whenever you have an opportunity to play a team like this, it's, you know, you want to show your best and bring your best. And, you know, even guys like, you know, there's a lot of guys that probably feel like they're under-recruited for Bucknell. You know, I'm taking a guess. I mean, I think about a kid like Tyler Eber, the running back for Thomas Jefferson. I mean, I think he passed 5,000 yards in his career. Hell of a running back in high school football. You know, he's committed to Bucknell. He probably thinks he should get a higher Division I offer. There's a lot of kids on this team, this Bucknell team, that are frothing at the mouth right now to show, like, hey, you passed up on me, but I'm still a good football player. So this Pitt football team better be ready for four quarters, go out there and take care of business.
8: Last one for you, Doran. You know, playing in games like these, right, as a player, you almost never want to come out of the game, right? You want to keep playing. But now that you're a wily veteran, coach in high school football, coach in youth football, what do you think the balance is between, let's say, a Mason Heinschel, right, goes out and throws for three touchdowns in the first half and pits up 35-0. What's the balance in getting him more reps and confidence versus, hey, let's just get out of here and put somebody else in? What would be your kind of timetable or read on that?
9: Well, I would have a very strategic game plan throughout the week of what I need to see out of my quarterback if I'm Pat Narduzzi or if I'm Cade Bell. What do we need to see and to maybe, you know, work the kinks out for Mason Heinchel? So I would have a strategic plan together for him. It's like, I want him to see him throw this pass. I want to see him do this. I want to see him roll out or whatever it is. Just so we could put it on film and evaluate and to see where he's at. And if I checked all those boxes, then I would make the decision of maybe going to, you know, a backup quarterback or taking some other guys out. So I would have a strategic plan, especially for Mason in this game, of what I need to see out of him moving for the next week, for moving forward. And then I would have it for the other guys as well, the other starters on the team. Like, what do we need to see out of our guys so we can put on film, we can evaluate, and get ready for next week? You don't want to think about next week, but that's how I would look at it.
8: Yeah, coaches have to think ahead. As much as they say they don't, they have to. And but taking care of business is of the prime importance today. We're seeing Jakarian Turner warming up. Cruz Brookins have not laid eyes on Malik Knight. We'll keep you updated on who's in and who's out for this ball game in just a bit. Thank you, Doran, for your input from the sideline. Much more from Dorn as we get into the game broadcast. Hey, Panther fans, both tonight and Sunday at 9 p.m., experience the Cathedral Learning Cinematic Light Show on the Cathedral Lawn. Witness Pitt's most iconic landmark come alive with a breathtaking 10-minute show of lights, sound, and cinematic history, where a century of Pitt tradition meets what's next. Located right next to the Hines Memorial Chapel this weekend only, don't miss this unforgettable celebration. Coming up next on the Panthers pregame show, three keys to victory. We'll dive into what the Panthers need to do to get this win. That's next. You're listening to the Panthers pregame show presented by People's Natural Gas on the Pitt Panthers.
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2: Pre-game show back here. Matt Fargo with you in our studio headquarters. Time now for three keys to victory. Pat Bostic back at Acrisure Stadium getting ready for Bucknell and Pitt. Pat, what are the three keys to a Panthers 4-0 start to the season?
8: Well, I just got to take care of business today. The keys that I want to see a clean football game, in and out of the huddle, lined up properly, no pre-snap penalties, minding your P's and Q's in that department. I want to see an explosive, Pitt football team today. I want to see a defense that flies around. I want to see the ball thrown down the field. I want to see big plays in the pass and run game offensively. And then the special teams need to continue to be great. But I want to see some explosion there in the return game. Talked to Pat Narduzzi about that this week, and he wants to see a return go the distance today. So excited about that. And then, you know, lastly is just get out of here healthy and play a bunch of guys. Get some guys some reps. I mean, I understand this isn't a ranked opponent in here or anything like that. We know what it is, but it is an opportunity. That's what it absolutely is for each one of these guys that's dressed in blue and gold right now to go out and put something good on tape. Should get a lot of Panthers action today, which is really good for the depth and development of this football team.
2: 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Thank you, Pat. 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
9: Yeah, you know what? 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
28: It's the first time a Manning has played at Neyland Stadium since 1997. On the road last year, Arch only had a 57% completion percentage. Give me the Volunteers at home.
2: I'll be the different one. Texas seems like a team of destiny after they beat Ohio State. All right, number four, Ole Miss at number 21, Florida. Doran.
9: You know what? Ooh, man, I was thinking about this earlier. I got to go with Trinidad. He's not going to let anything stop him this year. Give me Ole Miss.
28: Ole Miss as underdogs. I love Ole Miss in this game. They can be the first time any team has had three ranked wins in September in the last 9 years. Give me Ole Miss.
8: I'm going with the Rebels, too.
2: I'm going to go different anyway. Florida's favored at number 21 at home. Let's go with the Gators. In Gainesville. Number 23, Texas A&M at number 10, LSU. Can the Tigers rebound, JP?
28: Yes, they can, and they will. Both teams are looking for a rebound. They both lost their SEC opener. That makes this a must-win game for both teams. It has to be LSU.
2: Pat?
0: I'm going to go with the Fighting Lane Kiffins bouncing back. Give me the Tigers.
9: I'm with you guys. Got to go Tigers. Go Tigers.
2: Go Tigers indeed. Go Tigers. I'm going to go with LSU as well to get it done tonight. Last one for you. The Oregon Ducks, number 20. Can they bounce back against the Trojans of USC at number 12 tonight at 7:30? I am going to say they do not. I say the Trojans get it done at home. What say you, Doran Dickerson?
9: I think the Oregon Ducks take care of business. Moore goes off tonight. Give me Oregon.
2: JP.
28: Jade Maeva of USC leads the country in touchdown passes with 12, but Oregon has won 11 straight conference road wins. That's the most in the country. I like that streak to continue. Give me Oregon.
0: Based on what I saw from Oregon against Oklahoma State and what I haven't seen from the USC defense, Gary Patterson, the new defensive coordinator there, longtime TCU coach, I'm going to give you a couple picks in this game. Number one, take the over. The over will hit in this game. And take the Oregon Ducks. Over, Oregon Ducks win in L.A.
2: There you go. There's our rapid-fire roundtable. 20 minutes away from kickoff for Pitt and Bucknell. For Doran Dickerson, Pat Bostic, and Johnny Patrician, I'm Matt Farga. Thanks so much for listening to our Pitt Panthers pregame show. The Pat Narduzzi Show is coming up next, and you're listening to it all here presented by People's Natural Gas right here on the Pitt Panthers Radio.
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0: 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Brilliantly boring since 1865. Coach, nothing boring about a Saturday, a fall Saturday. Perfect weather. I'm going to say that again. Perfect weather.
10: Like that.
0: For kickoff, a little crisp in the morning. No rain in sight. That's a welcomed change from the past couple weeks.
10: No question about it. It's really a welcome change for the last, 45 days, really. I mean, you think about the hot, humid August we had, in camp. Our kids are fired up about some nice fall weather in Pittsburgh.
0: You guys obviously had two stressful big games in a row.
10: Three, but two that
0: came down into the fourth quarter.
10: Yep.
0: And were ball games till the fourth quarter. You guys obviously separated a little bit from Syracuse. UCF conditions were a challenge. What it mean to get a couple extra days after that Syracuse game, just physically and mentally for your guys after, you know, a three-game first quarter of the season?
10: Yeah, I mean, they put some hard work in, you know, all through camp, and then really, you know, those 5 days between that Saturday and Thursday game is rough on our kids. So to have a couple of days just to, you know, unwind, you know, obviously take care of your body and relax was huge, giving us an opportunity going into this game.
0: Yeah, and quarter of the season, you reflect a little bit on what you've done, but you're focused on the opponent. How much is being able to actually practice again as opposed to walking through and running through?
10: Yeah.
0: How much is just a return to the fundamental stuff you want to focus on all year?
10: Absolutely. It's important. It's important. It's a game of football. And, you know, I think sometimes, you know, the kids even don't get it. Like Tuesday's practice was just average, in my opinion, just because it was like, you know, practicing it all over again. These kids will forget in a couple of days. Anytime we give them a three-day weekend, coming back on a Monday or a Tuesday, it's like, what the heck? Like they'd never been coached before. So we looked a lot better today, and then obviously they'll get a lot better tomorrow.
0: Coach, games like these, obviously when you're playing a team you haven't played, they're not a Power 4 team, they're not a G5, whatever the names, the declarations. They're a football team coming in here that's got an opportunity to play on a big-time stage, and it's one of 12 opportunities. How much do you rely on your veterans to make sure that everyone else isn't looking past this one?
10: Yeah, you rely on the veterans, the seniors, and our leadership council, and then rely on me to make sure that, you know, that I'm coaching the right way. It's been a hard week of practice. We're not taking it easy on them. We've been getting after them.
0: We'll talk a little bit about the Bucknell Bison on the back half of the show. But talking about you guys, you know, obviously passing in the run game took the day last week. The pass game today, how much do you look for that, some of those deep shots to connect in terms of making progress in that department heading into the meteor schedule?
10: Yeah, no question about it. We want to, you know, get that timed up. But, again, if they're going to play, if we're going to drop eight tomorrow or today, if they're going to drop eight, then we certainly we're going to run the ball.
0: We'll have more with Coach Narduzzi after this break on the Pitt Panthers Radio Network.
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0: Welcome back to the Pat Narduzzi Show, taking you up till kickoff here on the Pitt Panthers Radio Network. Bucknell coming into town, 3.5-hour drive from Lewisburg, Pennsylvania. They're bringing their whole football team. You shared that with us on your show on Wednesday night at the Hotel Indigo. It's a big opportunity for them. You played FCS ball. When you get a chance to play the big boys, it means something.
10: They're going to be excited coming in here and flying high. And you know what? You know, the kids are going to be excited. The coaches are competitive, just like every coach.
0: They're trying to win.
10: They're trying to win. They're coming in to win. They're, you know, and I've warned our guys about it. They're coming in to win. They're coming into our backyard. And, you know, we got to come out to play today because those coaches are competitive. They're going to try to put those kids in the best possible position to make explosive plays and get in the end zone.
0: You watch the X's and O's. You watch the players, the Jimmys and Joes on tape. You try to find out also about a program. Obviously, Coach Jeff Berman is new to the program. He comes from John Carroll. That's a very proud Division III program just outside of Cleveland, Ohio. What do you know about him? What do you expect to see from his football team that you've seen in the past from him?
10: Well, you know, again, the competitiveness, you see it on video. You know, he's making changes. You know, you see the difference between where they were week one, where he's trying to find out what he's got, and the improvements they've made from week one to week four have been massive. And he's getting, you know, he's just trying to find out who his pieces are and who his playmakers are and who he can trust and who he can't trust. So he's obviously a darn good football coach. I don't know him personally from the coaching ranks, but I got a lot of respect for him.
0: Yeah, when you make a change at quarterback, I think that signals you're trying to find a way to win. You're throwing a true freshman in there, and Emmett Dowling, a freshman from Chicago, Illinois, Mount Carmel High School, which is an excellent program. We're number 7, obviously, out there. True freshman, big environment. What do you see from him on tape?
10: You know what? He played like 31 plays or 38 plays, one or the other.
0: Not a lot of tape.
10: Not a lot of videotape. But you do see a quick release. He's not afraid to go down the field. He's going to take his shots, where the other kid was a little bit more cautious. So he's going to take his shots down the field. And I think he's got a quick release. He throws the ball better than the start of the first four games, but he's a good football player.
0: Yeah, Dietrich, a transfer from Temple, started the first four, only threw 9 passes in the prior game for the Bison. You know when Dowling's going to throw, you got a number 84 is. He likes to throw that guy the ball.
10: Absolutely, and number 26 out of the backfield. You know, 26 are, you know, tailback. You know, they got really two good ones, 5 and 26. Both are really good tailbacks that they'll, you know, they got different ways of getting them the ball, but 26 will be the guy out of the backfield.
0: Game within the game, the defensive approach for the Bison obviously is a little bit different than what you've seen schematically. They're a 3-4 defense. What challenges does that pose? Is it just different for you?
10: Yeah, it's totally different. As you know, just as a player, I mean, it's a totally different, you know, scheme for the offensive line, different combos. You know, you can go into week by week, you know, 4 down, knowing what your calls are. So there's going to be some different calls and communication. Ryan Coretta's got to do a nice job up front, just making sure we're comboing to the right people.
0: Lastly, special teams coach. Obviously, you continue to harp on that. You've had solid performances so far. What threat do the Bison present in that department? That can be an item out of the game that can keep things close if you're not minding your P's and Q's.
10: Well, you know, their kickoff team, you don't know where the ball's going to go, first of all. They're going to spray it all over the field.
0: Really?
10: So, oh, yeah, they're going to spray it everywhere. So they're not kicking it deep very often. They may. Let's hope they have 1 or 2 kickoffs. That's about it. So, you know, overall, I mean, just, you know, they got guys that can rush the punter. We got to be great with our protection because, I mean, they're going to sell out in everything they can.
0: Coach, best of luck today.
10: Appreciate it, Pat.
0: That was the Pat Narduzzi Show presented by PNC Bank. Kickoff is just around the corner. 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
30: The Panthers are 3-0 as we welcome you to Acrisure Stadium. Pat Narduzzi in his 12th year taking Pitt against Bucknell today. Bucknell 1-3 and, of course, an FCS team, and they haven't won against the Panthers since 2012.
0: 1912.
30: Oh, 1912. No, no. The last time they met was the Bison of Bucknell met the Panthers was in 1945. That was 81 years ago. Contrary to rumors, Pat, I was not there.
0: You weren't there. You did not call the game. You didn't start till 1970 when you were seven.
30: Who's in and who's out? Let's take a look at today's injury report brought to you by UPMC Health Plan. Pat?
0: Yeah, it'll be interesting to see who's in and who's out today. Don't expect to see Malik Knight. He did not warm up. Cruz Brookins and Ja'Kyrian Turner did warm up, but I'd be surprised if they play. We'll see. Good news elsewhere for the Panthers. One guy to keep an eye on, Billy, who may not be on your depth chart there, is Saquon Smith, number 20. He will tote the rock a little bit for Pitt today. Available for the fourth game of the season. Did not participate in the first three due to a training camp injury.
30: Saquon, a 5'7", 185-pound freshman from Roswell, Georgia. So at 5'7", he probably can get under a few tackles.
0: He can get under a few tackles. He's of the Des Reed mold.
30: The Panthers, a solid 54.5-point pick over the Bison of Bucknell. And they made the 3.5-hour bus ride down to play the Panthers. I've been on that bus ride. Years ago, Pitt played Bucknell in basketball in Lewisburg. And you know who the coach was? Jim Valvano.
0: You know who was an alum of Bucknell as well? Jay Wright, former Villanova basketball coach. Greg Schiano is a Bucknell alum. And then Pro Football Hall of Famer Clark Henkel, who played for the Packers way back when, won a couple Super Bowls, is an alum of Bucknell. So they've got a proud program, proud tradition. They beat Miami in the 1938 Orange Bowl, 28-0, Miami, Florida. But football was a little bit different 100 or so years ago when Fordham was a power. Carnegie Tech, Duquesne, looked at the schedules for Pitt and Penn State. Those teams were all over it.
30: Yep, that was then and this is now. And now includes NIL, and that determines a lot. But it is what it is. Coaches have to deal with it. Media have to deal with it. And certainly the fans have to deal with it. It is here. You would hope that they'd put some guide rails on it, but we'll just wait and see how that comes down. Panthers taking the field, dressed in blue shirts, gold helmets, gold togs. The opening kickoff between Pitt and Bucknell is next. You're listening to Pitt Football on the Pitt Panthers Radio Network.
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1: Dave Havern is the honorary captain, and he is out at midfield with all of the captains from both squads. Patrick Roy will conduct the coin toss, and then we'll go to Doran Dickerson. They shake hands, and we're ready to flip that coin. Dave Havern, remember him very well. He was the author of that big comeback over West Virginia in 1970.
3: My name is Patrick Foy. I'll be your referee today. This is Cornelius Arnick, who'll be your umpire. Bucknell, you're the visiting team, so you get to call the toss. ACC side is heads, logo is tails. Heads, tails. What is your call? Tails is the call. I'm going to let it hit the ground. It is heads. You have won the toss. Defer. You guys want the ball. Which way do you want to kick? Pitt has won the toss. Elected to defer. Bucknell will receive in this end zone. Shake hands, guys. Good luck.
1: So the Panthers will kick it away right to left as we get ready to start this game between a Power 4 FBS team and an FCS team. And the Panthers have only lost once to an FCS team and are 7-2 against Bucknell. Bucknell has actually four more years of football than the Panthers do.
4: Yeah.
1: They have
4: really
1: 141. The Panthers are starting
4: 137. That's a lot of history. And as we were talking about, this is a proud program that was a factor back in the 20s and 30s and 40s. Obviously, that was the heyday for Pitt, too, with Pop Warner and Jock Sutherland. Football landscape looks a lot different nowadays. But good to see Davey Havern out there, too. I mean, you could just call him 36-35. That's his nickname. Let's take it down to the sideline with Doran Dickerson getting ready for kickoff.
5: Yeah, guys, I mean, it's a great day to play football. It's finally got some good weather here. But like we said on the pregame show, Pat, got to hone in on your details. This is just another puzzle, piece to the puzzle for your season. Go out here, play some good football, keep it clean. So let's get this win here at Acrisure Stadium.
1: Yeah, and you only have 12 opportunities. And this is the equivalent in importance to an ACC game.
4: It is. I
1: mean, you got to devote your energy and your focus on Bucknell. Worry about Virginia Tech next week.
4: Yeah, I mean, every game is on your resume. How you play, who you play, all that counts. And Pitt is obviously a prohibitive favorite today. They need to go out there and play like one and put a really solid performance on film heading into their first road test of the season.
1: Panthers' Sam Hunsicker will kick it off. 18 kickoffs, 9 touchbacks so far this year. The junior from Gilbert, Arizona. T.J. Cadden and J.J. Gomez are the deep people for Bucknell. And it is almost time to kick it off in a beautiful situation weather-wise here at Acrisure Stadium on Pittsburgh's North Shore. Hunsicker the boot. And is fair catch signaled for and taken by Cadden, a senior from Phoenixville, Pennsylvania, at the 4-yard line. So they'll come out and get the free 25, and quarterback Chris Dietrich will take over, the junior from Sparta, New Jersey. He's got a pass efficiency rating of 129.0, and he's thrown 5 touchdowns, has yet to be intercepted.
4: Now they're going to go with Emmett Dowling, the true freshman, Billy. They made a switch in the Penn game last week, and they're going to go with Dowling in there with a slot to his right.
1: Dowling, a freshman from Chicago, 6 feet, 185. And he is ready in the pistol formation. Power pistol at that. Fake the handoff, and the Panthers make the tackle and the pass to the left to Michael Cadden. 6 or 5'10, 190-pound running back out of Oaks, Pennsylvania, a junior.
4: Sean Lee, just

0: keeps in great position out there, makes a nice tackle coming up from his corner spot. Didn't grow up too far away from Bucknell in Harrisburg. Lewisburg about an hour or so north.
1: 1 yard loss, second and 11 from the 24. This time it is the true pistol formation. Now they shift into the conventional shotgun with Cadden to the left of the quarterback, Emmett Dowling. He's back to throw it over the middle, and the pass is broken up. Got a marker down on the play, so let's see why.
0: Probably a legal formation, I would think, a legal shift.
1: That's exactly the preliminary indication, Pat. You're right on it.
0: I would decline this.
2: Legal shift on the offense. That penalty's declined. It's third down.
1: Third and 11 from the 24. It could have been 5 yards, but the difference between second and 16 and third and 11, I think, is a pretty big measure.
0: It is. And the Panthers have been playing, I've noticed this, a lot more nickel than Delta. And that's putting DeMarco Ward on the field, allowing Braylon Lovelace to be a pass rusher. So four linebackers for Pitt.
1: They had a tight end in the slot, but he pinches now as a wingback. Play action fake, big rush. Pass is caught short, but the tackle is made shy of the 30-yard line on tight end. And this is a complicated name, Bohm Squichani. Jack Bohm, B-O-H-M, Squichani, a junior from Long Beach. And he's tackled very quickly by Alan Bryant, the sophomore safety from Pahokee.
0: Yeah, no Cruz Brookins on that first possession. Not a surprise. Alan Bryant has been a special teams wizard for Pitt these first three games, and getting a chance to start on the hash this afternoon.
1: Fourth and seven, and Juan Garrington, a sophomore punter from Tampa, Florida, is back to receive this snap. Bolton had done the punting up till this game, and now a flag is down, and let's see why.
0: Delay a game.
1: Is it on Bucknell? Well, it was a huddle up of officials, and Patrick Foy is talking to the ACC crew. We'll get a pronouncement pretty soon. Prairie Panthers third down stop by the defense this season. GBU Life at donating $100.
2: False start. Offense number 11.
0: Wow.
2: 5 yard penalty. Fourth down.
1: GBU is donating $100 for every third down stop to the American Cancer Society. Thanks to GBU Life for their commitment to life-saving cancer research and their support of Pitt Athletics. Punt formation. Peter Loggeman is the snapper, sophomore from Glen Rock, New Jersey. And Juan Garrington, also a place kicker, is the punter. Deep to receive is Blue Hicks. Here's the punt. Get it away. He signals for the fair catch, lets it bounce. And it takes a big Bucknell roll inside the 30, down to the 26-yard line. And it's down there by the Bucknell coverage team. And ended up a pretty good punt for Garrington. He probably got about 18 yards on the roll.
3: Yeah, that was kind of that gray area for Hicks.
0: Yeah.
3: To try to go run up and catch it and, you know, not drop it, but let it bounce. So, well, they got a good roll there. But I understand how tough that is for Blue Hicks.
1: So the punt traveled 44 yards. Panthers start at their 26. The quarterback is Mason Heinschel. Damon Ferguson gets the call. Nope, you got a fake. The out pattern too high on the right flank for Blue Hicks. As Mason just threw it upstairs, incomplete at second down and 10 from the 26.
0: Yeah, he's throwing these timing patterns. He's been really early on them, and he sails this one to Blue out there. It's an easy pitch and catch. One-on-one quarters coverage. It's just a throw you got to make.
1: Second down, 10 for the Panthers. Shotgun formation. Everything in fairly tight. Bucknell shows blitz, so Heinschel checks the play, looks to the sideline. Single digits on the huddle clock. Empties the backfield, gets the snap. Back, throws it over the middle, and it's batted down. Batted down at the line of scrimmage. And Heinzel's already 0 for 2, and that was Lograsso, a defensive tackle, David Lograsso from Linfield, Massachusetts, one of their seniors. It's third down and 10. From the 26, Heinzel in the gun, slot to the wide side right. He's back with the snap. Throws it underneath, and the pass is caught. and that is Kent, the athletic tight end, and gets up over the 30, the 35, the 40, and he's right there at the 40-yard line. Needed 10, got 14, and the Panthers go without a huddle.
0: Good job just checking it down. Coverage is retreating. Take your check down, let your big tight end get the first for you.
1: And this pass is thrown complete down the left stripes, and refusing to go down is Blue Hicks. Pulled it in up around the 35 and got all the way down to the 26-yard line.
0: Yeah, nice little seam ball here from Mason. Get him in a three-deep look. They're able to sneak Blue down the seam, catch and run, and the Panthers are on the fringe of the red zone.
1: There's a play-action fake pass over the middle, broken up. Right. On a slant pattern right to left. That was Sincere Lee, and he was well guarded as he came across the field and broke up the pass, and that was safety Zach Coma, sophomore from Columbus.
0: You're lucky that wasn't picked, Doran, backside safety.
3: Yeah, it looked like the safety got there a little early and had a hold of Sincere Lee's arm. But
0: yeah, it's an RPO, and safety read Mason the whole way. Backside safety corner could have easily picked that ball off.
1: Second down, 10. Here's the shotgun snap. Man open in the end zone. Overthrown is Blue Hicks. He was three steps in front of safety Lucas Roast, freshman from Peters Township.
0: That's a bunny. I mean, it's a bunny. It looks like Blue might have stopped running a little bit here. I mean, I don't know.
3: I mean, he's got to put it on him.
0: An easy catch.
1: Overthrowing Blue Hicks for a wide open would-be touchdown is Mason Heinschel, a great sophomore quarterback out of Oregon, Ohio. Third down and 10. The Panthers are 1-for-1 on third downs. He's going to run. Needs a block. Cuts against that block possibility and gets a few yards down to the 19-yard line, but it's fourth down as Thomas Gerke, a freshman defensive tackle from Moeller High School in Cincinnati, makes the tackle.
0: Panthers going to go for it here. Fourth and about three. Not surprised by the call.
1: Ball spotted at the 19-yard line after that 7-yard run by Mason Heinschel. He's back, big rush, throws the pass. Touchdown in the end zone, and that's Sincere Lee on and out to his right.
0: That was pretty. That was pretty. Man coverage on fourth and three, and they get into a bunch set left, and Sincere Lee just rides diagonal across the formation. Great touch by Heinschel off the play action. Puts it out in front and lets CJ run under it. Touchdown Panthers. A little bit later than we anticipated. He had Blue earlier, but this one was on the money.
3: Yeah, that's the type of throw right there, Pat, that you wanted to see him throw in the seam route to Blue Hicks. Just kind of a little bit more air. Just kind of make it an easier throw. Good throw by Heinschel. Good job
1: and
3: by
1: Pitt. That is Lee's second touchdown catch of the year from 19 yards away. And here comes the point after from Anthony Chata with a holder. T. Harina, and the snapper is Jason Schmidt, and it all works for the extra point. And the Panthers
2: try is good. Time out on the field.
1: 8.5 minutes into action. 11:26 to go, first quarter. 7-0 Panthers. They score on their first possession. 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

0: 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Find Gatorade and Propel on the shelves of your local grocery and convenience stores. All right, Pitt 7, Bucknell 0, 11:26 to go in the first quarter. Doran Dickerson here with you on the sidelines at Acrisure Stadium. Pat Bostic, Bill Hillgrove up in the booth. And, want to see Mason Heinstrohl get in sync. And it took a couple throws, and you know what? He figured it out at the end of the day, and you want to see him continue to do that. That's one of those boxes that I would check if I was Cade Bell and Pat Narduzzi in a game like this, is we need to get Mason going. We need to get Mason seeing things and slowing some things down. And I feel like he did that on that last touchdown throw. So good job by Pitt, and see if the defense can get a nice stop here.
1: Well, they didn't waste any time trying to get Mason into a rhythm.
0: Right.
1: Eight plays, all passes for the Panthers. Obviously, Mason scrambled on one of them. That counts as a rush in the rush department, but all passes. And Heinstrohl, only 3 of 7. Missed Blue Hicks on the first play of the game, missed him for a touchdown, had a pass almost picked off across the middle, and one batted down. But all that matters is a 7-0 lead, 11:26 first quarter. Panthers about to kick it away to Bucknell for their second offensive try.
2: And the Panthers 3 for 5 on fourth downs this year. You like to see a conversion, but even better yet is a touchdown from 19 yards out. Heinstrohl so far this year, 8 touchdown passes. He's been intercepted one time. Hunsicker to kick it off. Cadden and Gomez are the two deep men. One at the 5 to the left and one to the goal line to the right. Hunsicker slight favoring the left hash mark to kick it off. They fair caught the first one, so let's see what they do here. This one's another fair catch signal for and taken at the 2 by Cadden. So it'll come out to the 25, and you can see the game plan for the Bucknell Bison. They want to get that free 25, and they take it willingly.
1: Well, watching the Panthers on kickoff cover last week, I'd be doing the same thing. Allen Bryant was like a missile on kickoff coverage last year. Had a couple big hits covering kicks last week.
2: Bison coach is Jeff Behrman in his first year with the Bison in Lewisburg. Overall, he's got 11 years behind him in the coaching department. First and 10 from the 25. They throw the slip screen to the left, and the Panthers do not get the receiver, Cadden. That is T.J. Cadden, a wide receiver. Michael Cadden is the running back, but this was T.J. getting an easy 5 yards up to the 30-yard line.
1: Yeah, good job blocking outside by Milligan on Rayon Strader. It allowed for Cadden to get vertical and pick up 5 yards on first down.
2: Second down 5 for the Bison. They're on the left hash, moving left to right. They go empty set with twins to the left. That's the boundary. And now they motion over the top and put a man in the backfield. He gets a fake, but here come flags.
0: False start here.
2: Patrick Foy is our ACC referee. And another penalty for the Bison. They
3: false
2: don't need
3: start.
2: That.
3: Offense number 81. 5-yard penalty. Second down.
2: That's the tight end, Boehm Squichotti. Squichotti, I should say. Bucknell, 1-3 coming in. So they're at the 25-yard line with a second down and 10. After that 5-yard penalty.
1: A lot of formation into the boundary here for Bucknell. Overloading the short side.
2: Yeah, they bring a man out of that slot and hand it off to him as he motions behind the quarterback Dowling, and that is Stauffer. And Warren makes the stop for Pitt. Jeremiah Warren, the junior defensive tackle out of Belleville, Michigan.
3: Timeout on the field for an injured player on the offense.
2: Uh-oh. Getting up slowly is a Bucknell Bison, but he's up.
1: One of the up front guys. I think it might be the center, Kiernan. Or is it 77?
4: Is it 74 or 77?
2: Looks That's like 74.
0: Shackleton. 74.
1: 74, right tackle, Reuben Logan.
2: Oh, you were right. Logan, a junior from Wichita.
1: Yeah, looks like he got folded up on a pile. He's on his knees.
2: Yeah, went back down again. He got up at first and then went down to the knee, and he's going to require some, well, not much assistance, but he'll limp to the sideline.
1: See, he's wearing those protective knee braces. You run the ball inside, you play a defense like Pitt, that's aggressive. It's going to be pileups, and unfortunately, these are big guys falling on your lower extremities. That can happen.
2: Third down and 10. Bison are 0 for 1 on third downs from their 25. Dowling, the quarterback, in his first start of the year. Kyle Lucas comes in at right tackle for Logan. Here's the snap. He's back, has time, throws it down the left sideline. The pass is, well, there's a flag down. The pass incomplete, intended for Milligan, their leading receiver and all-conference player. And let's see why. There's contact. Rayon Strader had coverage on the play.
1: He just gets beat.
3: Pass interference. Defense number 6. 15-yard penalty. Automatic first down.
2: So first and 10 out at the 40-yard line for the Bison.
1: That's such a good play last week on the interception. Just gets beat off the line. And Milligan has 27 catches on the year already. That's triple the next closest Bison. You know he's getting the ball in that situation if you got one-on-one coverage.
2: And he's carried 4 times, so they use him a lot. The more touches he gets, the more exciting their offense. First and 10, Bucknell at the 40, over motion into place. We got a marker down, and the give is straight ahead to the motion man, Stauffer, sophomore from Danville, Pennsylvania. Raylan Lovelace is a man who made the tackle. And we got a marker down. Let's see why.
1: I think offsides on the defense.
0: Yeah, that's going to be 2 penalties in a row.
3: Offsides. Defense number 8. 5-yard penalty. Still first down.
2: Defensive end Jaden Moore, a transfer from Oregon, is offside for the Panthers.
1: They go from being 2nd and 10 to 1st and 5.
2: And at the 45-yard line of the Bison. 7-0 Panthers. But the Panthers have committed 2 penalties in a row here defensively. A PI and then an offside. Shotgun for Dowling. Motion by the slot receiver left. Goes to the right and settles. The Panthers blitz. And in trouble, and down
1: face
2: goes
1: mask.
2: Dowling.
1: Face
2: and
1: mask.
2: And it was Crothers who got in there, but I think he got a piece of the mask.
1: He sure did.
3: Personal foul. Face mask. Defense number 5. 15-yard penalty. Automatic first down.
1: That's straight
2: penalties in a row. The trifecta is not a good thing.
1: No, it's not. And Bucknell, fresh set of downs in Pitt territory. This is what you don't want to see if you're a Pitt fan or on the sideline, you know, giving Bucknell free yardage.
2: Well, in this drive, they've given him 35 yards. No, they've given him 45 yards on penalties. And they're at the Pitt 40 with a first and 10. Dowling with a slot to the wide side right. Hands it off on a jet sweep. No, he fakes it, and he's going to go a shovel pass into the hands of the tight end, Squicciani. Lovelace made the stop after a short gain to the 39 at 2nd down and 9.
1: Well, good job by Marcelin and Lovelace here. Starts with Marcelin getting over top of the pulling guard.
3: Holding on the offense number 75. 10-yard penalty. Still first down.
1: Four penalties in a row. One on Bucknell, though. So it's been a little herky-jerky, to use Mike McCarthy's word.
2: They spot the ball at midfield. 10 yards on the holding call. So it's 1st down and 20 for the Bison. Power pistol. Whoa, snap was a little bit errant, and he had to reach to the side to get it. He hands it off to Stauffer, and both Crothers and Marcelin are there waiting for him. And he got, actually, lost a yard to the 49. It's 2nd down and 21.
1: Good job by Crothers there. Gets upfield, keeps his shoulders square, and then closes in on the ball carrier. Has to make sure that there's not a bootleg or of sorts and give up the edge. But when he sees that ball handed off, he closes quickly and makes the TFL.
2: Now the pistol formation for Emmett Dowling, freshman quarterback out of Chicago for the Bison. 2nd and 21. Play action fake, throws the screen pass to the left, and is a good gainer across midfield, down over the 45, the 40, and tackled near the 38-yard line. is T.J. Cadden, a wide receiver out of Phoenixville. The other Cadden comes from Oaks, Pennsylvania.
1: And the Panthers got caught in the pressure there. It's a great call by Travis James, the offensive coordinator for Bucknell, to catch him in that blitz. And if you're Bucknell, you're in four-down territory at this point. I don't know how many times you're going to get into pit territory. You're going to take advantage of it.
2: Pass to Cadden, covers 14 yards, third down and seven at the pit 37-yard line. Play action fake. The pass to the far sideline, wide of the mark, incomplete. Intended for T.J. Cadden. Allen Bryant had coverage right in front of the Bison bench. Punt team is on. That was one of the strangest possessions of the year. Four penalties, three against the Panthers and one against the Bison, and it hurt them dearly because they had a second and 21. They made up 14 yards, but on third and seven, incomplete. And the punter, Juan Garrington. And there's the punt, and it's wobbly, and it's going to hit and go into the end zone. And that'll be a touchback, and the Panthers will start first and 10 at their 20-yard line. Bill Hillgrove, Pat Bostic upstairs, Doran Dickerson downstairs, and the rest of our Panther crew to bring you this action of an on-conference game.
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2: 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They'll start from the 20. 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
0: 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As you can hear the cheers in the background, that is because the Pitt volleyball team is being recognized right now. Olivia Babcock is on the Jumbotron, number two ranked in the country Pitt volleyball team. Hoping it's a big year. It's got to be the year this year. I can kind of feel it, guys.
2: They swept California last night as they opened the ACC season. So they're undefeated, 11-0, and they are the darlings of the crowd here at Acrisure Stadium. The Pitt women's volleyball team and head coach Dan Fisher, who grabs the mic and he talks to the crowd.
7: And it's my honor to pass the microphone over.
2: They're giving Olivia Babcock a major national award.
8: Thank you, Pittsburgh, for the best 4 years. We love you guys.
9: And we'll be coming back for a fifth.
0: Wow.
2: Olivia Babcock, if you've not seen her play, if you can't get a ticket to one of their matches at Victory Heights, watch them on television. They are pretty special.
1: Yeah. Olivia Babcock announcing, and Blair Bayless as well, that they'll both be coming back for a fifth year.
2: That's wonderful.
1: Really cool.
2: So, Panthers with a wide side right. Ferguson to the left of Heinschel in the gun. Twins to the hash mark right side. And the give to Ferguson through a hole. Breaks a tackle up over the 30. First down to the 35. Stumbles forward to the 40. And is down at the 41-yard line. A 21-yard run by Damon Ferguson.
1: He just got great balance. Really good balance. Kind of reminds me of Deion Lewis, Dorn.
0: Yeah,
1: just low to the ground.
2: Panthers without a huddle. Heinschel throws the out pattern. And it is pulled in by Tony Kinsler, sophomore from Daytona Beach, his second catch of the year. And this one is going to go for about 8 yards. Let's see where they spot the football.
1: Great hands catch there by TK. Ball was a little high.
2: Ball at the 48, 7 yard pass. Play action fake, the out pattern. Close to the sticks with that catch is Tony Kinsler, the sophomore from Daytona. And let's see how close, as he's ruled down maybe inches short of the lead stick. It'll be third down in inches. For the Panthers, they're across midfield. And this time, the give is to Ferguson, and there's a big pileup of humanity. But he appears to be close to the first down, and is. He got just enough. First and 10 on the plus side of the field. The ball will be spotted at the 49-yard line of the Bison.
1: Yeah, he won the battle with Nick Hoying there in the hole. He was able to get the necessary push.
2: Trips left. Play action fake. Heinzel with time. Throws it to the open man, and that's the running back. Ferguson turns the corner, has the jets, and gets knocked out of bounds as he gets inside the 40. And that's going to be a first down gain again. He just outran people.
1: Yeah, I mean, Mason had all day back there. Finally checks it down, and that's what you get. You got a defense that's worried about the big play. They're going to retreat. Mason's trying to give it a chance down the field. Cuts his losses, checks it down, and you still pick up a first down.
2: Ferguson picks up 14. To the 35-yard line of the Bison. Panthers up 7-0, trying to get more. Mason in the gun, empties the set. Ball on the left hash, moving right to left. He's back with time again. Oh, there's a man open. He threw it behind him. Streaking down inside the numbers to the right side was Blue Hicks. He was open, but Mason hit him on the wrong shoulder. Incomplete. It's second down and 10.
0: I know it wasn't, you know, on him, but I feel like Blue can make that.
1: Yeah.
0: Yes.
1: He didn't throttle it at all.
0: Yes.
1: And it wouldn't look like his eyes were there early enough either. Blue and Mason just a little bit off, kind of all season.
2: We got to get them on the same page. Second down and 10 at the 35. Slot to the wide side right. Heinzel is going to hand it off on the sweep to the right. And it is very well defended. As Ferguson tried to turn right end, and out there to haul him down is linebacker Nick Hoying, a senior from Kings Mill, Ohio, their second leading tackler.
1: That's a great tackle by Hoying in the open field. Panthers with a third and long.
2: Yep, third down and 10.
1: Second, third, and 10 of the game.
2: Panthers 1-for-2 on third downs. Ball at the 35-yard line of the Bison. Panthers go double slot to Heinzel's wide side left. He's back, wants to throw it. Pass is caught, and inside the 20 and down to the 15-yard line comes Mr. Yates. Bryce Yates, a sophomore from Ettrick, Virginia, pulled it in despite good coverage by Landon Heppner, who made the stop.
3: Personal foul, roughing the passer. Defense number 5 with high contact. The penalty is half the distance to the goal from the end of the play. Automatic first down.
1: You know, Yates has made some really great catches in the kind of that intermediate route distance. You know, he's sure-handed. He's where Mason wants him to be and thinks he's going to be, and he's able to secure it in traffic and pick up a big third down. Another third and 10 pickup for the Panthers.
2: He gave number 5 as the offender, but there is no number 5 on defense as far as we know. But it's half the distance, and the Panthers have a first and goal down at the 7-yard line. 3:50 to go, first quarter. Pistol formation for Heinzel. Play action fake. Throws for the end zone. Too far beyond Elijah Lagg, the tight end out of Mountain Home, Arizona. Transfer from UAB. He was angling left in the end zone, had a step on the defender, Coma, but the pass was not on the mark.
1: They're trying to get him on the corner route. Had leverage. Ball's just a little bit too high.
2: So, second down and goal at the 7. Panthers at the Bison 7. And the give is to Ferguson. And he knifes through a small hole, and the pile moves down to about the 2-yard line. So it's a 5-yard gain, and it's third down and goal. Meissner, that is Caleb Meissner, or Cato Meissner, sophomore defensive end out of South Lebanon, Ohio, makes the stop. 6'2", 240. They call him an anchor, but he really is an outside backer.
1: Yeah, this is the first odd defense that Pitt has played all year. 3-4 defense. Not odd now. They're in goal line. Panthers have an extra tight end in the game, Jordan Fields.
2: Third down and goal from the 2. Heinschel, play action fake, rolls right. Going to throw it. And it's pulled in the end zone by Carson Kent, the tight end out of Milton, Georgia, his first as a Panther. And that from 2 yards out gives the Panthers a double-digit lead.
1: Scramble drill, Dorn.
0: You know, right there.
1: You work a bootleg here, and you got to work with your quarterback. Back pile on, run the end line. Great job by Sincere Lee, and a great job by Carson Kent just staying alive there. And does he land? Is his foot down when he catches that ball? I believe so.
0: Yeah, he kind of boxed him out, and he's supposed to on it, as you said, Sincere Lee into the back on. So that was just textbook right there of the scramble rules.
2: Chata to try the point after. And on the season, the young man who transferred in from Western Illinois, 12 for 12, trying to go 13 of 13. The kick is on its way. The kick is up and good. And he has been unerring this year in the
3: try
2: extra point department.
3: Timeout on the field.
2: And he's 4 for 4 in field goal. The Panthers, 2:52 to go, first quarter, have a 14-0 lead over the Bison of Bucknell. You're listening to Pitt Football on the Pitt Panthers.
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0: 2:52 to go in the first quarter. Pitt 14, Bucknell 0. Thorn Dickerson on the sidelines at Acushore Stadium. Bill Hillgrove, Pat Bostic up in the booth. And I don't want to be negative right now, Pat, but I still haven't seen Mason Heinschel have an in-sync drive. You know, just kind of sailing the ball a little bit on that one route to Elijah Lagg, the corner route in the red zone. You just got to put it on him right there. So my box is, if I was Pat Narduzzi or Cade Bell, still haven't been checked yet. I know there's only 14 points on the board, but I still got to see a drive where Mason is clicking and hitting and on the same page as his receivers.
1: Thank you, Doran, and a great honor for Rick Gradisic, a former manager for the Panthers back in the national championship year. He's now a successful dentist down in the Beaver County area, and he gets the Rock Spirit Award, and it's well-deserved. Oh, you see him just about every road game for the Panthers. He even follows the volleyball team on the road.
2: He's everywhere, and he bleeds blue and gold. He's my dentist. I don't know if that violates HIPAA or not, but I don't really care. I drive the whole way out to Beaver County to see him. He's just a wonderful man, a Pitt man. He's done a lot for the university. Obviously, his father played for Pitt. He was a manager on the 76 team, and he's the best of us. There's no question about that.
0: One of the best guys ever. Love Rick.
1: Amen. Panthers, 80 yards and 11 plays, 4:24 off the clock. 14-0 Panthers, and they'll kick it off again. Hunsaker to kick it, favoring the left hash.
2: Ooh,
1: this is like a knuckleball. Fielded on the bounce inside the 10. And that is Cadden up over the 20 to the 25. And he gets out shy of the 30, again about the 27-yard line. I think he might have slipped when he came into that ball with the boot. Abe Ibrahim, a senior from Char Valley, a linebacker, made the special team stop.
2: Well, Mike Prefer gave him a high five coming over, so I don't know if they tried that. You know, these are games where you can work on different things, you know, squib kick, things of that nature. If Bucknell's not going to bring it out, they lose a yard of field position on that exchange based on a touchback, so not the worst thing in the world.
1: Ball at the 26. Pistol formation for Dowling. Slot man right goes in jet motion. Play action fake. Slot man gets the pass. Then he stumbles, and that's good for the Panthers because Tom Arth, the freshman receiver or tight end from Cleveland, was turning the corner, and then he's kind of stumbled. The Panthers were blocked on that play, but fortunately, the slip cost him some yards. Yeah. Like, they only got one.
2: Tom Arth is the son of Steelers quarterback coach Tom Arth.
1: Yep.
2: So Cleveland, Ohio native. And good job by Sean Lee. He was blocked, but he kept his outside shoulder free and forced the ball back inside to Josh Guerriere from his safety position. It was down in support.
1: Bucknell, second and 9. The pass is thrown over the middle. Almost intercepted off the hands of the defender with a marker down behind the quarterback.
2: Roughing the passer.
1: Jaden Moore got a piece of that ball.
3: Personal foul. Roughing the passer. Defense number 55. 15-yard penalty. Automatic first down.
1: Too many penalties against this defense. That went on Fitzsimmons, the senior from Central Valley.
2: Yeah, just not necessary at all. Now they're going to get rid of the ball quick, so you can't get frustrated on defense. This isn't going to be a game where... I mean, he throws him down, but I don't know about that. But still, leave no doubt.
1: So, 15 yards out to the 42, first and 10. And they hand it off. And with that football, Jack Sullivan gets through a hole up over midfield, and I believe he's got a first down inside the 50-yard line to the 47-yard line, and that's going to be about an 11-yard run. Jaden Moore missed a tackle, but Alan Bryant had to clean up on the back end. That's the Bison's biggest run of the afternoon.
2: Yeah, it kind of creased them there. The Panthers brought pressure, and they were able to crease it inside off right tackle and get vertical. Two consecutive first downs, one by penalty, one by run.
1: Ball at the 47. Dowling wants to throw the out. It is pulled in by Sullivan, the running back, going wide to the right sideline in front of the Pitt bench. Rashawn Murray, the sophomore from Obama Academy, made the stop, and the gain is going to be, I'd say, about 3 yards.
4: Yeah, good job by Murray. I'll give him four.
1: Second down, six from the 43. Ball in pit territory. The Bison with their deepest threat in the game. Trailing 14 to nothing at the pit 43. Shotgun snap. And they fake. Oh, my goodness gracious. You talk about a collision. They handed the ball off after faking.
3: Ruling the field,
1: they're going to call it a pass.
0: They pitched it forward.
3: Injured player on the offense.
4: He got.
1: Oh, that was frightening. And the injured player is tight end Chad Martin, freshman from Lewisburg. And it was a whale of a collision. And I hope he's okay because the training corps is quickly out there. So they call it an incomplete pass, but they lose a tight end on the play.
4: I don't think that's targeting. He's trying to move his head to the side.
0: He is, right.
4: If they review it, I'll be surprised. He didn't lead with the crown. He put his head to the side. It's a big hit.
1: And the player is up, Chad Martin. And he's going to walk off the field under his own power, and there's a sigh of relief with the crowd. The replay official representing the ACC is Britt Van Zandt, but he didn't call for any review of that hard hit by the Panthers. So it's third down and six from the 43 after the hard hit on the incomplete pass. It was like a flip pass. They reversed jet motion. And the tight end came against it and paid the price. Wide side to the left, a man beyond the numbers out there, and it's third and six at the pit 43. Dowling barks away. Here's the snap. He wants to throw it. Throws to the near sideline. Incomplete on the markers fly.
4: He fell down.
1: Well, I think that's what the Panthers are saying. But they're going to call holding against the Panthers.
4: This is really sloppy.
3: Holding. On the defense, number four. 10-yard penalty, automatic first down.
1: Rashawn Murray is accused of holding, the sophomore from Obama Academy, and that gives them a free 10.
4: Shouldn't need to do that against this team. I mean, just no need to play this sloppy. Narduzzi's, you know, upset about the call, but don't put yourself in that position.
1: How they go with a wing back right and pistol formation. There's motion by a back in and behind the quarterback, and they hand it off. And running left is Jack Sullivan. Shows good speed, the sophomore out of Newburyport, Mass. And he gets down to the 30 for 3 yards. Guerriere, the free safety, and Marcelin, the middle linebacker, make the stop for Pitt.
4: It's too much there, too. Pitt's getting up the field, but they're not making the tackle on the initial pass, and it's getting to the second level. Bucknell's doing a good job getting a hat on a hat these last couple run attempts, and they're going to contend to take it to the quarter break.
3: That is the end of the first quarter. Timeout on the field.
1: So the Panthers' defense has hurt themselves with penalties, and now the Bison, as we get ready to start the second quarter, have a second and seven at the Panther 30-yard line. We've reached the end of the first quarter with a score. Pitt 14, Bucknell nothing. You're listening to Pitt Football on the Pitt Panthers Radio Network.
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0: Getting ready to start the second quarter. Pitt 14, Bucknell 0. Bucknell driving on Pitt's 30-yard line with a second and 7. Dorn Dickerson here with you on the sidelines at Acrisure Stadium. Pat Bostic, Bill Hillgrove up in the booth. And first quarter adjustments heading into the second. I mean, this is way too sloppy. Pat, you nailed it just about 5 minutes ago saying, I mean, you shouldn't have to do certain things against this football team with the holding and the pass interference. And you know, there's been multiple personal fouls, penalties on the Pitt Panthers, 5 penalties in one quarter. Just way, way, way too sloppy for a game like this.
1: Yeah, that if you do the math, that projects to 20 penalties, and that is unheard of.
4: Well, that would be some sort of record. But, hey, you got to flush it, get to the second quarter, and, you know, be forward-looking with how this game is played from here on out. Play clean, play crisp, dominate the line of scrimmage, and see if you can get Bucknell off the field here with no points.
1: We mentioned that the kicker for the Panthers, Antonio Chada, transferred in from Western Illinois.
4: Yeah.
1: Well, the color man for the Bucknell Bison is Charlie Fisher, and he coached there once.
4: Really?
1: He's coached at Penn State. He's coached at Vanderbilt.
4: Wow.
1: He's moved around, but he is the color man for Doug Birdsong, the play-by-play man for Bucknell.
4: Yeah, I had a chance to sit down with Antonio this week, and terrific story. He started at Rutgers and wasn't in the cards for him there. Went back home. Went to Western Illinois after being home and having working at his mom's gym, selling memberships, going to community college. Got an opportunity at Western Illinois, and then to come to Pitt, he walked on from the transfer portal. And how about this? He delivers DoorDash in Oakland and Shadyside on nights and weekends, which you don't hear that about a Division I kicker very often. I respect the hustle, though.
1: I do, too. Antonio Chada, who's kicked well. The Bison will move right to left with a second and 7 at the Pitt 30. 14-0 Panthers, but the Bison, thanks to some penalties, are in position to keep this drive alive. They go pistol. Wing back right. Here's the snap. Dowling back. Throws it long down the left sideline, and the pass is incomplete. The receiver pulled up lame and went out of bounds.
4: Yeah, he's been limping all day.
1: Sam Milligan, their all-star receiver.
3: Time on the field for an injured player on the offense.
1: But he ended up running out of bounds, and then he just fell down and looked like a flat tire.
4: Yeah, he's 6'3", 220 from Swarthmore, Pennsylvania, Strathaven High School. 27 catches on the year, 3 touchdowns. I mean, he has been targeted almost exclusively by both quarterbacks for Bucknell, both Dietrich and Dowling.
1: Panthers 3-for-4 on third downs offensively, but Bucknell only 0-for-2 on third, and they have a 3rd and 7 as the injured player, Sam Milligan, is attended to on the Pitt sideline. Third down and 7. The Bison at the Pitt 30. But Milligan, their star receiver, out of the game right now, a senior with 27 catches coming in, has won today. Ball favors the left hash. Bison move right to left, second quarter. They send a slot to the wide side right and 2 receivers to the boundary left. And now the tight end pinches into the formation, and the other receiver makes it a power eye backfield. And he gets the call to the right, and there's a hard tackle at the end as it's pulled in by Jack Sullivan. Ooh, makes the first man miss, but Gary Ayer delivered some lumber short of the lead stick, and it's 4th down and about 1 or 2.
4: I think they're going to kick it.
1: And here comes the place kicker. And that is Garrington, who's 1 of 3 on field goals. This will be a try of about 42 yards. He's 1 for 1 in this range, 1 for 3 on the year, 40-yarder against Villanova. He's had 1 blocked. The holder is Garwood. The snapper is Charlie Smith. Panthers make a late change.
4: Timeout, Bucknell.
3: Timeout. Bucknell, their first. Will be 30 seconds.
4: Yeah, they substituted. Bucknell didn't have enough guys on the field, so as we so often see now with the rules in college football, the official is able to go up there and give the Panthers time to substitute. So they brought Zach Carruthers in for Jimmy Scott with the play clock at about six. So Coach Berman needing to use a timeout on a field goal attempt.
1: So it's going to be about 42 yards from the right hash.
4: Otherwise, in the ACC, Boston College and Virginia Tech 0-0, 8:50 second quarter. Louisville up 7-3 on Wake Forest, Wake driving. And obviously the Panthers up 14-0 over Bucknell.
1: Now
4: noon 40, ACC action.
1: The 42-yard try for Garrington. Garwood snapping, Loggeman holding from the right hash, and now the officials are making sure that everybody's ready.
4: Icing the kicker here. Iced his own kicker.
1: Now we're ready for play. Garrington to try to get his second field goal of the year, and this would be his longest. Sophomore from Tampa. Ball is down. The kick is on its way. That kick is a line drive left. He hooked it. Foul. Incomplete. Not good.
0: I mean, I would have went for it there.
4: Yeah, I would agree. I mean, you're trying to get points. I get it. But I wouldn't feel too confident about Garrington. 1-for-3 on the year, and that wasn't very confidence-inspiring.
1: Yeah, we kind of kicked a low line drive. And obviously he's struggling, and his backup is Cooper Bolton, a sophomore from Roxbury, Massachusetts. Interestingly, Bolton is the guy who kicked it off most coming into this game, and Garrington opened the game with a kickoff. Panthers, first and 10 at their 25-yard line after the missed field goal. And this pass is to the right flat, pulled in, and trying to turn the corner is Jaylen Brown, a redshirt freshman running back out of Orlando, Florida, but two defenders are there, including Cameron Thomas, a freshman from West Hartford, Connecticut. And that will be held to
4: a loss.
1: Well, a loss of one. Second down.
4: They gave him a yard. No, they lost a yard, yep.
1: Yeah. Second down, 11 from the 24. So minus one for Jaylen Brown. He was outmanned. Pass over the middle, complete to the tight end, Kent. Up over the 30 to the 32, so this is going to be a third down and fairly short.
4: Yeah, no Lavelle Wright today. He had a heck of a performance against Syracuse, and I think smart to hold him as well. Physical back.
1: That was a 9-yard gain, so it brings up a third down and two. Back is Heinzel, flushed out of the pocket. Escapes the rush, comes back against it, and runs the other way left. He's going to turn the corner and get more than enough first down. Got a blocker. He's at the 45, the 50. There's a marker. No marker. And he is knocked out of bounds on the far sideline.
4: Well, a little bit of this, a little bit of that. Mason,
1: there's no marker down, right?
4: No marker. It was a something, towel or something flying in the air. I saw it too, Jack. Jack William Hillgrove, robe in the booth. TV star next to me.
1: So it's at the 48-yard line of the Bison. Pass to the right flat, sincerely.
4: Hold.
1: And he's going down the field, and there's going to be penalty on the play. Who holds?
4: Bryce Yates. Just, you don't need to do it. I just don't understand. It's a 10-yard gain. There's no need to hold there.
1: That would be the Panthers' sixth penalty if it is enforced, and it looks holding. Like it's going to be.
3: On the offense, number four. 10-yard penalty from the spot of the foul. Still first down.
4: Well, at least it's down the field a little bit, but, I mean, come on, man. Like, you got him blocked. There's no need to hold here. There's just no need to hold. It's a bubble screen.
1: But he had enough for the first down, so the yardage comes off the board.
4: Yeah, the Panthers will be in first and about 12. Maybe 13, call it.
1: Ball was spotted at the 50-yard line. So it's first and 13. Heinzel with an audible. steps back into the shotgun, redeploys his running back to his right. And getting the call, but not much yardage, is Jaylen Brown, the running back who hails from Orlando. Because Charlie Meleeb, junior from Elizabeth Forward, defensive tackle, makes that stop. It's second down and still pretty long. It's second and we'll call it 10. Play action fake. Heinzel check down over the middle. And the pass is a spinning move by Brown. And he has enough for the first down, it would appear.
4: It's just a great job by Heinzel there. Just checking it down immediately. No need to force the ball down the field. Linebackers are retreating to 10 yards deep. Check it down, pick up the first down and move the sticks.
1: Ball at the 37-yard line. So that was a 10-yard gain on the check down to his running back for Mason Heinzel. This time the running back has a hole mighty wide inside the 30, and that is Jaylen Brown. Another first down to the 26-yard line.
4: Yeah, they've had more success running downhill against Bucknell. You just see the size advantage, Doran.
0: Yeah.
4: I mean, there's no need to run lateral against these guys. I know that they like that, but even with Jaylen Brown, too, he's a bigger back.
1: 11-yard gain by Brown to the 26, first and 10 Panthers, trying to add to their double-digit lead. Ball favors the right hash. Play action fake. Back is Heinzel. All time. Down the middle. Pass incomplete at the goal line. It looked like Blue Hicks might
4: be a hold.
1: Yeah, he might have been grabbed on the way to the end zone, but
0: he tried to hurdle one of the defenders that was laying on the ground.
4: Is that what it was?
0: Yeah.

0: Really good pickup and a great, just getting a piece of the corner was Kadarius Blue Hicks with a nice block that springs Yates up the left sideline. Got a piece of that corner to that side, Colton Davis, and captured the edge.
1: Linebacker forced him out. Panthers in the Remax Select red zone. And this pass into the end zone is pulled in by Demetrius McCray. He is a freshman out of Claremont, Florida. And that is his first touchdown. The Panthers score on a first and goal.
0: Yeah, a little back shoulder fade. And Demetrius McCray had a great camp. This is a true freshman. They call this guy Meat Chop. Meat Chop is his nickname. And Mason Heinchel, his first trip to the Meat Chop, ends in 6 points. Demetrius McCray, his first touchdown as a Panther.
1: Heinchel has three to three different receivers. This game a little reminiscent of the first game of the season against Miami of Ohio when he threw seven touchdowns to seven different players. Chada trying the point after. Tiarina the hold and Schmidt the snap. It all works and the Panthers have a 21-0 lead.
2: The try is good. Timeout on the field.
1: So, Demetrius McCray scores from 3 yards out. He beats the cornerback Davis, and the Panthers lead by three touchdowns. 10:01 to go, second quarter, 21-0 Pitt. You're listening to Pitt Football on the Pitt Panthers.
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0: This drive was 75 yards. The Panthers committed a penalty, but then were receptive of one. So that kind of washed. But it on a third and or first and goal at the three, Heinschel to McCray. The big play toward the end of that drive was that 23-yard pass play where Blue Hicks threw a great block.
2: Yes, he did. Mason Heinschel with a nice run, too, on a third and short. Reverse fields and picked up the first down. And I'm going to share an update. Billy, we closed the broadcast talking about Tim Oxenright last week in a medical situation. He is making progress, and he is at, we understand he's at Presby, making progress. The future looks good. Still a long road to hoe, but there is a GoFundMe out there that you can find to support Tim Oxenright, his wife Tara, his daughter Stella. They've raised over $42,000 already, which is really special to help a great family and a great pit man.
0: Squib kick rolling, picked up by the return man Cadden. He comes up over the 15 to the 20 to the 24-yard line. So you can see that the strategy for Jeff Bierman was to fair catch the kickoffs, and so Hunsicker has decided to squib them, and that one rolled about 20 yards.
2: They've been effective squib kicks, and I mean, the net is about the same. It's exactly the same.
0: Yeah, they spotted it to 25.
2: Just a little bit more punishment incurred by Bucknell along the way.
0: And now new quarterback, Christopher Dietrich, Jr. from Sparta, New Jersey, 6'4", 210. Replacing Dowling, who had his first start. This pass is an out to the right. That's going to be a first down gain. Michael Cadden, the running back, showing speed, turning the right corner.

0: And getting up over the 30, the 35, to the 37, where Cameron Lindsay, the sophomore linebacker out of Aliquippa, made the stop.
1: Yeah, he's just a little bit late getting to the flat there. Panthers bring pressure. They're in a hot coverage. Linebackers are taught to read the quarterback's eyes. And two new linebackers in there, DeMarco Ward to the field and Cam Lindsay playing in the box alongside Jeremiah Marcelin.
0: So the gain is 12 yards, first and 10. And they run it off right tackle to Jack Sullivan. And a good job by the Panthers to close the gap after a pretty good game, though. He got it from the 37 out to about the 40 for 3 yards.
1: Good job there by Cam Lindsay. You like to see him a little bit firmer in the hole. Down safety to that side as well. Corner, I should say, and Rayshon Murray. Allen Bryant and Josh Guerriere still in at safeties.
0: Pistol formation for Dietrich, and he hands it off and getting a couple of yards up to the 40, to the line of scrimmage. You got 1 yard to the 41. Panthers close the gap, including DeMarco Ward, junior from Duluth, Georgia, transfer out of Memphis, and Jaden Moore, the transfer from Oregon. They combine on the stop.
1: Jaden Moore and Zach Carruthers in it, both ends, and it's Lincoln Hoke in a deep tackle with Sean Fitzsimmons. So, son of the great Pittsburgh Steeler, Chris Hoke, wearing number 76 and getting some action with the North Allegheny product.
0: The Hoke family very happy with him being at Pitt. There's the snap. Pass to the outside is pulled in left by TJ Cadden. Demetrius Ward gets there, but it could be enough, and it is for the first down. On a third and 6.
1: Yeah, he's throwing the ball to the tailback twice on this drive. Picked up first downs both times. Dietrich, the more experienced quarterback, transfer from Temple University. He's been in games like this before, and he's been perfect so far throwing the football.
0: Came in with a pass efficiency rating of 129. He completed 65% of his passes as their starter, but did not start today. They hand it off, and through a hole comes Michael Cadden off right guard. And he's going to get across midfield down to the 48-yard line. Rayshon Murray, the sophomore from Obama Academy, which used to be Peabody High School, Highland Avenue, East Liberty, he makes the stop.
1: Yeah, there's wholesale changes. I don't think Pat Narduzzi is very happy with this. Given a little bit too much in the run game. 3 yards, but it seems like a lot for Bucknell to be getting here on first down.
0: Bucknell's on the plus side of the field with a second and 7.
1: Screen.
0: Dietrich, play action fake. Throws the out to the right. And a quick tackle on the receiver by Allen Bryant. That receiver, TJ Cadden, tried to turn the corner and could not. And he's going to actually be losing about a half yard. It's going to be third. We'll call it 7.
1: I don't think he caught that, Billy. I think that was in the dirt. I think if Allen Bryant has his eyes on the football, darn, he might be able to take that thing away.
0: Right? Okay. So that's why he didn't gain anything, because it's an incomplete pass. Third down and 7 at the 49. They are 1 for 3 on third downs. Oh, this pass is into and out of the hands of the would-be interceptor, Rayshon Murray, intended for Giantonio, the Matthew Giantonio, a freshman wide receiver. But the pass off the mark, a chance for Murray, just couldn't bring it in.
1: Receivers that can't catch play DB.
2: You know, I was just about to say that.
0: But he has caught the only interception. No, one of two interceptions for Pitt.
1: That was a lot easier, that one, than the one he made against Miami, Ohio. I promise you.
0: Okay, and the punter, Juan Garrington, will punt it away to Blue Hicks. And it's a high, wobbly kick. He signals for the fair catch and has to run up and take it. And that was a dangerous move because, first of all, you're running
3: down the field.
0: And then the resistance is there, and he at the end of that had to step over a defender on the fair catch. So the Panthers start at their own 17-yard line with a 3-touchdown lead. 6:34 to go till halftime. 21-0, Pitt over Bucknell. 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
5: 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Pitt 21, Bucknell 0. Pitt now has the ball on their own 17-yard line, first and 10. And love to see another efficient drive by Mason Heinchel in this offense. And see with going this half up 28-0 and try to figure some things out coming out in the second half, getting some other guys some looks in this game.
0: Thank you, Doran. The Panthers up by three touchdowns, 32-yard punt by Garrington of Bucknell, and a harrowing fair catch by Blue Hicks. But the Panthers start first and 10 at their own 17.
1: I'd like to see him take a shot here, Doran. You got Blue Hicks in the slot. How about a deep post?
0: Yeah, let's see how it plays out. Shotgun for Heinchel, slot to the right side. Damon Ferguson standing to the right of the quarterback Heinchel, the sophomore. And Ferguson gets the call, cuts it back. Positive yardage up over the 20-yard line to about the 22 for 5 yards. Good looping run. Biaggiarelli, the junior from Avonworth, and Avonworth Antelope, the anchor player for their defense, makes the stop. We'll call it second and 4 after the 6-yard gain. Heinchel wants to run it, and he does. And he avoids contact and runs up over the 28 and gets more than enough for the first down as he's over the, he's at the 28-yard line.
1: Now, something to watch here, Keith Govea in at left guard for Pitt, for Kendall Stanley. Govea hurt last year and returning from injury. He's playing alongside Nantinho Olivieri on that side.
0: Panthers at their own 28, first and 10. They go slot to the wide side left. Tight end motions to the wing. Heinchel with plenty of time throws it down the field. And you know what? The receiver, Blue Hicks, had to break it up because waiting for the interception was England Allen.
1: Oh, my goodness.
0: But he reached in front of him and knocked it down.
1: He's got Sincere Lee wide open on a post for a touchdown.
2: Going the opposite way.
1: Yeah, if they're running across with a post behind it, and he's wide open. I mean, you're running a deep cross route to a nub side with no route to hold that backside corner, so you have to be aware of someone there. You're trying to get the post, and it was wide open.
0: Hicks did a good job to just keep
1: Great
0: it
1: job.
0: From the defender. Second down, 10 at the 28. Panthers, everything in tight. Shotgun snap. Quick out, and a quick tackle as tight end Carson Kent is hit by England Allen as he tried to turn the right end, and that's a very short game. He got it to what, the 32? Third down and 6.
1: Pitt still hasn't connected really down the field. Had a real opportunity on that incompletion to Blue Hicks to hit Sincere Lee on a post.
0: Panthers are 5 for 6 on third downs. Third and 6 from their 32, shotgun for Heinchel. Panthers pick up the blitz. Pass over the middle is complete, and that's enough for the first down. Crossing on the post route. Right to left is Carson Kent to pick up the first. Biagiarelli made the stop.
1: Well, it's good to see this part of the game. The intermediate passing game looks more efficient today, but it's the explosive stuff that...
0: Panthers go without a huddle in the quick count. Quick pass to the left flat, and fighting with the defender as Blue Hicks tries to spin away. He's going to pick up a few yards on that situation. It was a second down. It's now second and four. He picked up six. Second quarter clock winds to 4:07. And the give, and through the hole that closes quickly, comes the running back, Damon Ferguson. And too many white shirts surrounding the ball, including Biagiarelli, the Evanworth product. So it's going to be third and short.
1: Kind of overcut there. He cut into that tackle. If he just stays north and south, he probably picks up a first down. But I'm not going to argue with him. He's been terrific, has Ferguson.
0: Picked up over 100 yards last week rushing. Third down and two, play action fake. Over the middle, the pass is caught, and that's the tight end Carson Kent. He won't go down. Inside the 40, down inside the 35, and he gets to the 32-yard line.
1: Yeah, really good kind of delay under route.
5: Yeah, a little safety valve there.
1: Kent just, you know, he's a bowling ball with that football.
0: And quick count again, and this time Mason Heinzel fakes it and then shovels it ahead to the running back coming across the field, and that's Ferguson, and he doesn't have any running room. Panthers actually lost a couple.
1: He kind of gets spun out of the hole there, does Ferguson, and tries to bounce it like he did against Syracuse. But too many white shirts staying home outside. Pit behind the chains here, second and 12. 2:42 left in the first half.
0: Now, empty set as they motion. Running back Brown out to the wide left. Second down and 12. Pass over the middle, wide open. Running with the football. Kinsler inside the 15, inside the 10. And that's a first and goal for Pitt. Holmes, the weak side backer out of Kutztown, made the stop. But he was wide open. Tony Kinsler, his third catch of the year.
1: Yeah, nifty little formation there. Motion the back the whole way out. Then motion the tight end out 4-by-1 and bring Kinsler on the short crossing route.
0: First and goal at the 10. The pass to the right sideline, pulled in by Sincere Lee. Weaves his way into the end zone from 10 yards out. And the Panthers get yet another score.
1: Yeah, Doran, you know, it's a really nice, well-executed bubble screen. But I just feel like you're leaving a little bit out there, you know?
5: Yeah, I hate to be
1: negative,
5: I'm
1: but
5: 100% with you.
1: I just, you know, I want to see that post thrown. I want to see that post thrown and caught and it be a one-play drive. I mean, it's 28-0, great, but and it's not easy to win football games. Well done by Sincere Lee, good drive, but they're just want to see that explosion.
0: So the point after drive for Antonio Chata is up and good. The holder, T. Arena, and the snapper,
6: Jason
0: good. Schmidt.
6: Time out on the field.
0: Have a 28-0 lead with 2:02 to go here in quarter number two. Bill Hillgrove, Pat Bostic upstairs, Doran Dickerson downstairs. This Panther Network crew is poised to bring you more action. 2:02 to go till halftime. 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

0: 2:02 to go in the first half. Pitt 28, Bucknell 0. Doran Dickerson on the sidelines at Acushore Stadium. Bill Hillgrove, Pat Bostick up in the booth, and just talking off air with our producer, P.J. Kovancic, the best producer in the business. He said, I love our tight ends this year. And I do, too. I mean, the way that they've been utilized, it's nice to see, you know, them be utilized in multiple different ways. And Elijah Lagg brings something different to the table than Carson Kent. I love seeing the tight end usage. Not much tight end usage in Cade Bell's offense in the first 2 years, but this year it seems like they want to incorporate the tight ends a lot more. Love to see it.
1: Gentlemen, would you agree that we're more athletic at that position than we've been in a while?
2: I think so, yeah. You know, Carson Kent reminds me a lot of Gavin Bartholomew. I thought Justin Holmes had a good year last year, but I think it's a deeper group. Would have loved to see Max Hunt play as well, but Kent and Elijah Lagg have been really good. And through his first four games, been very proud of their development.
1: Heinschel now 20 of 28 for 235 and four touchdowns to four different receivers. And Carson Kent, six receptions on 57 yards. That's quite a performance by the young man who is a transfer in from Oregon State. Sam Hunsaker will kick it off, and let's see if it's another squib. A tandem of return men, Cadden to the right, Gomez to the left for the Bison. Hunsaker came in with 9 touchbacks, but has yet to record one in this game. Let's see if he tries it here or if he kicks out another squib. The last two have been squibs. Here's the run-up and the boot. He's going to kick this one deep. And it'll be taken by Cadden at the goal line on a fair catch. So they'll take the free 25, trailing 28-0 as we head toward halftime.
2: 2:02 left. Panthers have all 3 timeouts. Bucknell only 2, so...
1: Now Dietrich remains the quarterback for the Bison. 6'4", 210 out of Sparta, New Jersey.
2: Oh, looks like it's Dowling back in there.
1: They put Dowling back in again.
2: Rotating quarterbacks.
1: Yeah, they are. It is Dowling. He's back. Oh, he makes a man miss, but the second man picks him up. And Dowling is hit at the 25-yard line by Alex Sanford, who was the Panthers' leading tackler last
3: week. This is a 2-minute timeout.
2: Yeah.
3: And timeout on the field.
2: ACC linebacker of the week was Sanford. 11 tackles, 2.5 TFLs, and 3 quarterback hurries. Pretty good day at the office for the Oxford, Mississippi native and transfer from Purdue.
1: 1:56 to go. We've got the 2-minute timeout till halftime. 28-0 Panthers. 2nd and 10 for the Bison from their 25. 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
1: 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Well, is it going to be Dietrich or Dowling? 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And as we start play at 1:56 to go till halftime, 2nd and 10 for the Bison at their own 25-yard line. 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Blue tops, yellow or gold togs and gold helmets. 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From Lewisburg, Pennsylvania, about a 3.5 hour drive from Pittsburgh.
2: Well, Pat Narduzzi will be ready. If Bucknell tries to run the ball or decides to run the football, you can use those timeouts to try to get this ball back. Rep a 2-minute drill. Never know when you're going to need it. No, and you got game opportunities, but it looks like they're in a pass set here with three receivers right.
1: And Stauffer, the running back, stands behind the quarterback, Dowling. Mentions a couple of words to one of his receivers. Wide side to the right. Second down, 10 for Bucknell. Members of the Patriot League. And a give is straight ahead, and that's Stauffer, but he is pretty much stuffed up. Matter of fact, he might have lost about a half yard. And that's Sean Fitzsimmons.
3: Hit. That is their first. 30 seconds in length.
1: You're right on the money, Pat.
2: Yeah, quick little timeout. You just want to get that 2-minute drill rep if you can. Again, heading back into the meat of your schedule, flipping the calendar October. The more situational football you have on tape, the better.
1: That timeout stops the clock at 1:51 till halftime. Panthers have a short week as they travel to Blacksburg, Virginia, by way of Roanoke. And that's a Friday night game for the Panthers against the Hokies. That start, by the way, is 7 p.m. next Friday at Lane Stadium.
2: Should be a raucous environment. Virginia Tech up 3-0 at Boston College at the end of the second quarter.
1: Bison in a pistol formation. Dowling gets a snap, big rush, and they whistle everything down.
2: False start.
1: And another penalty for the Bison. Now the Panthers have had a few, but the Bison have hurt themselves as well.
3: Offense number 78, 5-yard penalty, third down.
1: Kyle Lucas, a freshman from Edgewater, Maryland, an offensive tackle ahead of the snap, and the ball comes back to the 20, and now Dowling is behind the chains. And the visitors are 1 of 5 on third down.
2: And Rayon Strader came on a corner fire to the boundary, and he was bearing down on Emmett Dowling.
1: Third down and 15 from the 20. They empty the set. Dowling is back. Big rush. He throws that pass wide of the mark, incomplete. A little dump off in the right flat intended for the tight end, Boehm Squaccini. Jack Boehm Squaccini, a junior from Long Beach, but he had no chance to catch that ball. The rush by Demetrius Ward really caused that play to be incomplete.
2: Yeah, you don't want DeMarco Ward. You don't want to stare down the barrel of DeMarco Ward and try to throw a screen. I mean, that he was coming in with bad intentions. Dowling was able to get rid of it, but ball was low and away.
1: Garrington accepting the snap of Loggeman, and the Panthers with blue. Is that Blue Hicks back there?
2: Yes, sirree.
1: And here's the punt, and he angles it to the near sideline, and it will hit and go out of bounds across midfield and down about the 45-yard line. Let's see where the officials mark the spot.
0: Flag on the play.
1: And a marker down. Let's see why.
2: Are they going to be a hold against Pitt based on where it is, far sideline?
3: During the kick, holding, return team number 38. 10-yard penalty from the end of the kick. First down, Pitt.
1: Yeah, that's another penalty. How many now? Is that eight? Eight or seven?
2: I think Pitt's at seven.
1: That was Emmanuel Taylor, sophomore from Virginia Beach, on Pitt special teams, grabbing the opponent. So with 1:41 to go, the Panthers lose some field position, trying to add to their 28-0 lead, and they'll go back to the 35-yard line.
2: Taking a shot right here, Double D.
0: Feel it?
2: I do. Yeah, I do. Blue Hicks down to left sideline.
1: Panthers go slot to the wide side left. Yates, Hicks, and McCray are the three receivers. Heinchel, 1:41 to go. Play action for nope. He's going to hand it off and through a hole comes Damon Ferguson off the right side, and he gets close to a first down as he comes up over the 40 to the 45, and he does get that lead stick. Another pit first down.
2: Yeah, a little check with me. I think they got the too high safety look and decided to run it against a good front look, and run it they did. Damon Ferguson having a nice first half, averaging just about 6 yards a pop.
1: He got 12 on that play. Damon Ferguson. It's going to be first and 10 at the pit 47. Back is Heinchel. Throws the out and pulling it in and tackled quickly. His tight end Elijah Lagg. Tackled by Cato Meisner, a sophomore from South Lebanon, Ohio. Lagg hails from Mountain Home, Arizona, transfer from UAB. So it's second down and 5. But it's across midfield to the 48 of the Bison. 103 and winding. Second quarter. Here's the snap. Back is Heinzel. Throws a pass wide open. And that's a touchdown. Running under that football is Demetrius McCray, freshman out of Claremont, Florida. 6 feet 207. And when he broke for that ball, he was wide open.
2: Yeah, second time back to the meat shop for Mason Heinzel. Demetrius McCray. And this time he doesn't overthrow him like he did against Cuse. Hits him in stride on the double move. And the freshman receiver wearing number 87, who hails from Claremont, Florida, has his second touchdown of the day and of his Panther career.
1: Heinchel now has thrown for 5, and the Panthers in the 30s trying the point after. Chata, Tijerina holding, Jason Schmidt snapping, Schmidt out of Thomas Jefferson, and a transfer from Purdue. Here's the kick, and Chata perfect on the year.
3: Try is good.
1: Not bad for a walk-on.
2: Not bad for a DoorDash driver. Pretty good kicker. I mean, he was fun to talk to. I could have talked to him for 20 minutes. Just a great kid. He has some energy out there, too. He called himself an emotional kicker.
1: And 48-yard strike.
2: That's what you want to see.
6: Absolutely.
2: A little double move. I'd like to see, you know, I still don't think the foot's off the gas quite yet, but I'd like to see Blue Hicks get involved a little bit. But all, so far, so good. Heinchel back with some better statistics for sure. 5 touchdowns in that first half after starting the game 0 for 2. 22 of 30, 288, and 5 touchdowns. I'd say it's a pretty good day's work.
1: And that's the first quick drive the Panthers have had.
2: Yeah, 49 seconds in 3 plays. Started with a run, quick completion to Elijah Lagg in the right flat, and then little double move for 6 to Demetrius McCray.
1: And the Panthers score with 52 seconds left till halftime. And the Panthers will get the ball to start the third quarter. Here's Hunsaker's kick, and it comes to the goal line. Fair catch signal for and taken by Cadden and Jeff Bierman, the first-year coach for the Bucknell Bison, will take the free 25 yards.
2: Meanwhile, in a barn burner down in Louisville, Wake Forest up 17-14 against the Cardinals and driving. First and 10 from the Louisville 26, so potentially a double-digit lead for Wake at the end of the first half. Panthers, 2 minutes left.
1: Panthers visit Louisville on the 21st of November. Pistol formation. Quarterback is Dowling. Sullivan gets the call. And Sullivan gets positive yardage from the 25. He's up over the 30 to about the 33 for at least 8 yards. Lovelace and Bryant combine on the tackle for Pitt.
2: It's almost like they're trapping Pitt. They're like trapping the entire D-line. They're just letting him run upfield. And then the ball carrier is kind of getting a delay handoff and getting past that initial layer. It's an interesting kind of schematic twist there.
1: Second down, 1 at the 34. Clock at 15 seconds. Pistol formation. Dowling's going to hand it off, and this time the Panthers are waiting for Sullivan. And that probably will be the last play of this first half. Good tackle by Rayon Strader.
3: That is the end of the first half.
1: Strader out of
3: timeout on the field.
1: Out of Penn Hills, and a transfer from Auburn, along with Nick James on that tackle to end the first half. We've reached the end of the second quarter with a score. Pitt 35, Bucknell nothing. You're listening to Pitt Football on the Pitt Panthers.
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1: Touchdown in the end zone, and that's sincerely on and out to his right.
11: That made it 7-0, an 8-play, 74-yard drive, 1:41 off the clock. Then Mason Heichel would find Carson Kent for a 3-yard touchdown, a little bit of a scramble drill, an 11-play, 80-yard drive, 4 minutes and 24 seconds off the clock. Here's how Bill Hillgrove had the call.
1: Heichel, play action fake, rolls right, going to throw it. And it's pulled in the end zone by Carson Kent, the tight end out of Milton, Georgia, his first as a Panther. And that from 2 yards out gives the Panthers a double-digit lead.
11: Not Clark Kent, Carson Kent into the end zone for the touchdown. Panthers up 14-0 at that point. Still, now that we go over into the second quarter, Mason Heichel goes left and finds Demetrius McCray, meat shop as his teammates call him, an 8-yard touchdown to expand the Panther lead.
1: Panthers in the Remax Select red zone. And this pass into the end zone is pulled in by Demetrius McCray. He is a freshman out of Claremont, Florida. And that is his first touchdown. The Panthers score on a first and goal.
11: Made it 21-0 in the second quarter. That was a 10-play, 75-yard drive, 4:04. Off of the game clock. Panthers expand it. Mason Heichel dials in touchdown number 4, and he finds Sincere Lee for the second time this afternoon.
1: First and goal at the 10. The pass to the right sideline, pulled in by Sincere Lee, weaves his way into the end zone from 10 yards out, and the Panthers get yet another score.
11: Another Antonio Chata extra point made it 28-0. An 11-play, 83-yard drive took 4:32 off of the clock, and then the Panthers get the football back with little time left in the first half, and Mason Heichel still was able to dial up another touchdown, this time his longest of the day, and finds Demetrius McCray for the second time this first half.
1: Back is Heichel, throws a pass wide open, and that's a touchdown. Running under that football is Demetrius McCray, freshman out of Claremont, Florida, 6 feet 207. And when he broke for that ball, he was wide open.
11: He was. Meat shop again for the second touchdown for his day. And the Panthers lead it 35-0 here at the break. Mason Heichel, 22 of 30 in the first half. 288 yards passing, 5 touchdowns in that long of 48 yards for the Panthers to cap off a 5-touchdown first half for Heichel. 35-0 here at the break. When we come back, Johnny Patrician joins me here on the halftime show from Acrisure Stadium as we get you ready for the second half of Pitt and Bucknell on Homecoming 2026. 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
11: 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Matt Fargo back at Network HQ. It's 35-0 Pitt over Bucknell. And we welcome our linebacker of the broadcast team, Johnny Patrician. The old Agent Zero joins the broadcast now, a two-time linebacker of the week in the ACC. And JP is a defensive guy. Got to like the fact that there's a goose egg on the Bucknell side of the scoreboard after the first half.
14: Absolutely love it. That's what we hope to see. That's what we expected to see. I'd like to see the defense here force a turnover or two in the second half. No turnovers yet on the game, but all in all, a clean shutout. You judge your defense by the goal for every team, at least it should be, is first drive, three and out, first half shutout. And in a game like this, that's what you expect to happen, and they're batting 100% on that so far.
11: Doran Dickerson got a chance to catch up with head coach Pat Narduzzi. Let's hear what coach had to say.
15: I'm here with head coach Pat Narduzzi. Coach Narduzzi, first half thoughts.
16: I'm not happy with the penalties that we had in the first half. Some really just not very smart or disciplined stuff. So I'm not happy with the penalties. Obviously, the offense has scored, I think, on every drive. It's good to get a little two-minute in there. But, offense is, executing, making plays, and we got to play better defense.
15: Thanks, Coach.
11: JP, your thoughts on Coach Deuce and his thoughts on that first half.
14: I wouldn't expect him to say anything else. and that's what you want as your leader, your face of the program. It's never good enough. There's always things to improve on. There's no such thing as a perfect play or a perfect game. And he holds his defense to a high standard. 0 points on the scoreboard for Bucknell. That's what he wants, but not good enough. He wants to score on defense.
11: You know what? Is it hard, though, JP, as a player in games like this where you kind of know going into it what the outcome is going to be and you get a little bit of a lull, just it doesn't have the hype or the anticipation that a lot of these games have coming into this season?
14: You know, Coach Narduzzi and the strength staff, actually, they always went by the term BYOJ. You got to bring your own juice. You got to bring your own energy to every game, no matter who you're playing. And that's what the Panthers are doing so far today. It doesn't matter who's on the opposing sideline. You need to do your job and do your best. It doesn't matter what the other team brings to you. So bring your own juice. There's no excuses.
11: JP, I like nuggets, and I went deep on this one. I got a nugget for you. Through the first 3.5 games of the Panthers season, they have 19 total scoring drives. That's touchdowns and field goals combined. Every single one of them has taken less than 5 minutes off the game clock. Your reaction to that?
14: Wow, that is a good nugget. That's a Matt Fargo nugget. That's what I expect from you. You know, that's good and bad. Obviously, you want to have drives where you score on the first or second play where you can take the roof off of the defense there. and score from anywhere on the field, but you also want to have long, methodical drives where you pick apart the defense. I feel like Pitt does a good job of both of those, controlling the ball, running when you have to, short, quick game passes when you need to, but also you want to have that explosive aspect, and that's what we haven't seen a ton of. Throwing the ball downfield on a consistent basis in the past two games. But tonight, they're scoring from all parts of the field.
11: You know, Dorn said early on in the game, not as impressed with Mason, had sailed a couple balls. And then it just seemed like he locked in there in the midway point going into the later portion of the first quarter when they started dialing up some touchdowns and making those drives. They have 19 first downs in the first half. What's your assessment of the quarterback?
14: Yeah, he settled in. The first quarter, he missed a couple throws, you know, a foot off here or 2 feet off there. I thought he missed two potential touchdown passes. Eventually, they ended up scoring on both of those drives, but missed a couple open receivers of throws he usually makes. But that second quarter, he looked a lot more calm, looked more relaxed, more efficient and accurate, and he did what he does best, and that's spreading the ball around. I mean, we talked about Carson Kent a lot recently because he led them in receiving versus Syracuse last week, and he's doing it again today. 6 catches, 57 yards and a touchdown. Demetrius McCray has 2 catches for 56 yards and 2 touchdowns, and Sincere Lee has 3 catches, and 2 of those are touchdowns. So spreading the love around, getting the ball to your playmakers on the outside, and that's what makes Pitt really dangerous. You can't cue on just 1 or 2 playmakers on the offense. You have to consider all facets of them, and they have a plethora of players that can hurt you at many different spots.
11: They've only rushed the ball 13 times to this point in the ball game, and 8 of those have gone to freshman Damon Ferguson. But also getting to see Mason Heitschel escape out of the pocket and extend plays, especially that long run he had. He has 33 yards, and 21 of them came on one play.
14: Yeah, and that's a great area of his game that a lot of quarterbacks don't have. And I wouldn't necessarily call him a true dual-threat quarterback, but he can scramble and pick up a first down here or there when needed. I'd like to see them getting the run game be a little bit more dominant in that aspect, but I think it's a positive that Pitt has picked up and improved on their consistency in the passing game. But against a team like Bucknell, you should be able to run the ball at will, getting about 5 yards a crack. So I expect them to attack the run game here more in the second half.
11: JP, always good stuff. We'll talk to you in the post game. Johnny Patricia joining us here at halftime. 35-0, Pitt leads Bucknell. It will be Bill Hillgrove and Pat Bostick rejoining you for the numbers and get you ready for the second half right here on the Pitt Panther.
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21: That's possession down football is really important. Panthers, obviously, they're outgaining Bucknell 379-80. So it's pretty lopsided. But I just saw Billy, the coach's coming up to the press box, saw Corey Sanders, the defensive coordinator, and some of the offensive coaches. And I think the phrase that was shared, I won't say by whom, was I've never been up 35-0 and been so upset. So there's some frustration at how clean the football's been. And I think Pat Narduzzi shared that with Doran. But obviously, you know, five touchdowns in that first half, pretty clean in terms of the offensive rhythm. Couple fits and starts, but no punts. And defensively, I mean, it's a goose egg. So that works too.
1: And Bucknell will kick off for the first time in the game to start the third quarter.
21: They will. They'll kick it off to the Panthers. And this was an area that Pat Narduzzi talked about on his coach's show, that he wanted to see some spark was in the return game. Yeah, Blue hasn't had a chance to return a punt yet. Most of them have been in directional punts. I would imagine the Panthers will have an opportunity to bring this kickoff out.
1: We gave you the figures on Mason Heinchel. For the Bison, Emmett Dowling, who had his first start, a freshman out of Chicago, 7 of 12 for 32 yards, along of 14. Chris Dietrich had a couple of stints, and he was 2 for 4 for 19 yards for a long of 12, but the Panthers holding them to 80 yards total and 51 yards passing. The Panthers, meantime, 379 yards of offense in that first half.
21: Yeah, I'd imagine Billy will see Mason for probably one more series, would be my guess. And that'll be his afternoon. We'll see Holden Gariner and potentially Corey Daly. But, it hasn't been perfect. These games are hard. You want to see how mature your football team is. But you're disappointed with the overall cleanliness of play. But all in all, Panthers are obviously clearly superior to Bucknell. And that's been reflected on the scoreboard and in the stat sheet.
1: I love the line. I've never been up 35-0 and been so upset.
21: Yeah, that was shared with me by defensive coordinator Corey Sanders. And his team pitched a goose egg and only yielded 80 yards in that first half. I think that shows you what you expect from a team. Obviously, you got to go out and execute and look for some reserves to get in here, too. And they expect that level of play, that standard is not going to change when you put the backups in.
1: They might even play harder. You know,
21: yeah,
1: oftentimes they do.
21: It's their opportunity. And things have changed. I mean, back in the day, you'd sit on the ball and run the ball. I mean, these players, obviously, you're trying to keep them engaged. If you're a backup, you're going to go out there and play football. And they're going to go out and they're going to throw the ball and all those things. So looking forward to a beautiful day for a second half here, and get out of here with win number 4.
1: Panthers up 35-0 over Bucknell. Second half action is next. You're listening to Pitt Football on the Pitt Panthers Radio Network.
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0: 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Any publication, rebroadcast, retransmission, or commercial use of the descriptions and accounts of this game without the express written consent of JMI Sports and the University of Pittsburgh is prohibited. The announcers are selected by JMI Sports and approved by the University of Pittsburgh.
1: Back here at Acrisure Stadium on a beautiful day with plenty of sunshine. Temperature around 70 degrees. Crowd enjoying the Panthers' 35-0 lead over the Bucknell Bison. I'm Bill Hillgrove along with Pat Bostic upstairs. Let's go downstairs to Doran Dickerson, Double D, the great tight end.
2: Yeah, getting ready to start this second half, and I think we all can understand that nobody is really pleased with how this first half went. And it's 35-0. I understand that. There's a big egg on the board for the defense of the Pitt Panthers, and you got 35 points as offense, but this is not very very pleasing. Too many penalties, too sloppy. Fix it this second half, maybe get some backups in and go out there and play some clean football. That's what it's all about at this point, in my opinion.
1: Seven penalties for 80 yards just is not acceptable.
3: No, it's not going to get it done. It's not going to get it done, but yeah, they got two quarters of football to do something about it. And we see Tyreek Robinson and Kanye Thompson back to receive this kickoff. And the heels about the 5-yard line, so expect this to be returnable.
1: For the first time today, Bucknell will kick off. And these honors go to Cooper Bolton, a sophomore from Roxbury, Massachusetts. Tyreek Robinson is back deep to receive for the Panthers. And here's the boot. And Robinson has to chase it to the right sideline. Picks it up at the 10. Up to the 20. 25, the 30. Tries to turn the corner at the 25, but a marker is down, and he's dragged down at the 35-yard line with a marker down at the 14-yard line.
3: Well, not how you want to start the second half. Not how you want to start it with a holding call on the first return. Probably all they talked about at halftime was stop hurting ourselves and keep touching the burner.
1: And a young man from Peters Township made that tackle, Lucas Roast, a freshman from Peters, R-O-S-T.
9: Return team number 38, 10-yard penalty from the spot of the foul, first down.
1: And that's the second one on Emmanuel Taylor, sophomore coverage man out of Virginia Beach. Second special teams mistake, and the Panthers, 8th penalty. Is that right?
3: Yeah. Oh, yeah. It's baffling. And now you get to start the first drive of the second half at your own 10-yard line. Heinchel's still in there.
1: Let's pause 10 seconds for stations to identify themselves. 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
1: So the Panthers have to start from their 10-yard line to start the second half. After that holding penalty, slip screen to the right side. And that's going to gain a couple of yards into the hands of Sincere Lee, but he's handled pretty quickly by Nick Hoying, their second leading tackler. And the gain is going to be out to the 14 for 4.
3: RPO. Mason pulls it, throws the bubble screen, and 4-yard gain on first down's a win. I'd like a little bit more, but you'll take it.
1: Second down, 6 from the 14. They overload the short side with motion by the tight end. He looks right, not there. Checks it left. Running with great speed is Damon Ferguson, and he's going to be knocked out of bounds, but I think he got the lead stick. He did, by at least a yard. And a first down to the left sideline.
3: Yeah, looks right. Has a little high-low combination over there. Doesn't like it. Has Kent in the flat and checks it down. Backside, Damon Ferguson. Nice block out in front by Blue Hicks.
1: And an 8-yard gain for Ferguson, and a first down at the 22. Panthers go slot to the wide side right. Play action fake. And Heinzel has to dance in the hole. He does. Completes a pass over the middle. And the Panthers have the ball. They lose the defender, and I think they've lost the football. That was Blue Hicks running first to his left after that post pattern. Then he cut it back to the right, and he fumbled the football, and the Panthers are going
9: William
1: to give it
9: up. William, the field is a fumble recovered by the defense. First down, Bucknell.
1: He was tackled from behind on a good play, and the ball came out. Meissner was the man who tackled him.
3: Yeah, it's a perfect throw.

0: Hill had nothing but grass between him and the goal line to our left.
1: That's why he plays defense.
2: Yeah, these defensive players, I think this week in practice, need to go with the offensive players. They need to go with the receiver coach and work on their hands a little bit.
1: I don't want to take it away from that's a great instinctual play, but, I mean, you got to catch that. You got to at least catch it and fall down.
0: Nobody feels worse than Ghost.
1: No question. No question. It's a heads-up play. It's a nice PBU, and we'll leave it at that.
0: Second down, 10 at the pit, 48. Pistol formation. Dowling hands it off. There's a hole there for a couple of yard gain for Michael Cadden, but Guerriere, and Alan Bryant step up to make the stop at the pit 44-yard line. It'll be third down and 6.
1: Panthers keeping their base defense on the field. So 4D linemen, Neal, Fitzsimmons, James, Scott, 4 starters. Sanford, Lovelace, Marcelin at linebacker.
0: Eisener 1 for 6 on third downs, 3rd and 6 at the 44-yard line of the Panthers. Dowling in the gun. Cadden to his right. He wants to throw it left. The pass is broken up. Great job by the defender, sincerely, to break on that pass play. Jackson Nowinski, wide receiver out of Arlington, Virginia, couldn't catch the ball because Sean Lee was all over him.
1: Yeah, it was a really nice play on the football. Diving in there to break that ball up on a slant route. Sean Lee's been solid all year. Really solid.
0: And so, Garrington to punt. Lagerman to snap it. Blue Hicks is back at the pit 10. Low line drive. Hicks takes it at the 10. Up over the 15. Still on his feet at the 20 and then down to out of bounds near sideline at about the 21.
3: Timeout on the field.
0: So Blue Hicks received that punt on the dead run and made a man miss and got a pretty good punt return. Well, 11 yards.
1: That's a nice job just fielding that and getting north and south.
0: 12:32 to go, third quarter. Pit up 35-0, getting the ball for the second time this quarter. They start from the 21. You're listening to Pitt Football on the Pitt Panthers.
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0: Doran Dickerson here on the sidelines at Acushnet Stadium. Bill Hillgrove, Pat Bostick up in the booth. And it's not many times that a defensive lineman or defensive end can get their hands on a football and have so much green grass in front of them. So I hate to say this, but Ghost Neal is going to think about that play for the rest of his life, how he could have intercepted the ball and ran it in for a pick six and a touchdown. I know how that feels, but got to secure that catch. He's probably going to think about that forever.
1: And the Panthers were close to the 33rd defensive touchdown under Pat Narduzzi. But closeness only counts in horseshoes and hand grenades. 34-yard punt, 11-yard return. And the Panthers start first and 10 at their own 21. Let's see if Heinzel continues as the quarterback.
2: Yeah, he's still in there, still in the middle of that huddle. Sideline huddle with third-year offensive coordinator Kate Bell. Heinzel 25 of 33 for 326 and 5 touchdowns. The Blue Hicks cough the ball up after a catch and run on the Panthers' first possession. See if they can get in the end zone here and

0: potentially get these starters in street clothes.
1: Heinzel, a great admirer of Cade Bell, and that's one of the reasons why the Panthers are successful offensively. Panthers came in averaging 443 yards a game, 45% on third downs, and now 3 of 5 on fourth downs, including a touchdown today. Shotgun snap, play action fake. Heinzel throws that pass down the middle. It's a strike pulled in at the 38-yard line by Bryce Yates, up over the 40, and he's run out of bounds as he comes near sideline across midfield.
0: Yeah, just a dig route. Thought he might have blue on the post, but that's what you want to see from Mason Heinzel, is just throw an absolute dart over the linebacker level, in behind that second level of the defense to Bryce Yates on an in-cut.
1: Ball at the 46, and the give off the left side, breaking through that hole. And that is a good job. That was a throw, I guess, huh?
0: No, it was a
1: run. Did I hit my head down? But Damon Ferguson showing that darting quickness. Ran it for another first down.
0: Yeah, Govia in there at left tackle, getting some more work. Left guard, I should say. My apologies.
1: All first and 10 at the 22-yard line of the Bison. Heinzel in the gun. Ferguson gets a fake. Heinzel back. He gets pressure, but he checks it down, and that's the tight end. Kent running down the field, breaks a tackle and gets all the way down inside the 15 to about the 11-yard line.
0: And man-to-man, they just sneak the tight end across the formation. Doran, you got open pretty easily. I don't know if you were ever that open.
2: No, not that open, but
0: you would have scored, though.
2: It. Oh, yeah, definitely.
0: You know, I mean, that would have been Doran Dickerson for six.
2: Easy money.
1: Now that was an 11-yard gain. Breaking a tackle, Elijah Lagg, transfer out of UAB. 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Heinzel, shotgun on first and 10 at the 11. Goes back, darts around, flushed out of the pocket, throws it on the run. Marker down. It's complete down near the goal line. It might be a first down, but let's see why the marker fell, and it could go against the offense.
3: Holding. Offense number 66. 10-yard penalty. First down.
1: That's 9 penalties against the Panthers, and that is on Keith Govia, senior from Stephen City, Virginia. Transfer out of Richmond.
0: Play just took a while to develop, trying to throw, I think, a screen or some sort of throwback. Because he had Damon Ferguson wide open in the flat. If he just throws it to him early, it's a walk-in. But clearly the play design was to throw it backside.
1: 10 yards marched off out to the 21, where it's first and 20. Panthers can get a first down near the goal line. Empty set for Mason Heinzel. He's back to throw it. Dances, flushed out left, running to the left, completes a pass inside the 15, and that is Bryce Yates pulling it in and getting pretty good yardage down to about, 14 yards to the 7. We're at second down and 6. Bartatius, young man from Medford, New Jersey, a freshman, made the stop on the near sideline.
0: That's probably where Heinzel's at his best. When the play breaks down, he's a run threat. He presses the line of scrimmage and is able to just kind of dump it over the top to Bryce and put the Panthers inside the 10.
1: Second down, we'll call it 6 at the 7.
0: Timeout, Bucknell.
3: Timeout. Bucknell. They're first. 30 seconds.
1: This drive started back at the 21-yard line. And the Panthers have advanced the ball down the field. Big pass play. Heinzel for 11 yards and a first down to Lag. And then the Panthers had a holding call but got 15 of it back on a catch by Bryce Yates. And now face a second and 6 at the 7 of the Bucknell Bison, who are heading into a bye. But the Panthers are heading into a short week. They travel to Virginia Tech to play the Hokies at Lane Stadium at 7 p.m. Friday night.
0: Heinzel 28 of 36, 396, and 5 touchdowns.
1: That's a pretty good day at the office.
0: That's a really good day at the office.
1: But after a slow start, he had some misses early and then finally got his rhythm. second and six at the seven. Heitzel in the shotgun. Ferguson to his left. Slot motion to the right side. He throws it for the end zone. Touchdown, Panthers! Sincere Lee, his third of the game, and the Panthers are in the 40s.
0: Yeah, one-on-one little motion and indication for Mason that it's man-to-man. And this is just double under with the third receiver inside running a high corner. And Sincere Lee sneaks into the back of the end zone. It's a good ball by Mason. Good secure catch. Lucky number six for Mason Heitzel on the day.
1: The man beaten on the play was safety Cameron Thomas, a freshman. And now Chata to try the point after. Tijerina holding and Schmidt snapping. There's the snap. The ball is down. The kick is up, and it's perfect. And the Panthers have
3: time
1: a 42-0
3: lead.
1: On a brilliant, sunshiny day at Acrisure. 9:35 to go. Third quarter. 42-0 Panthers. 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
6: 9:35 to go in the third quarter. Pitt 42, Bucknell 0. Doran Dickerson on the sidelines at Acrisure Stadium. Bill Hillgrove, Pat Bostic up in the booth. And I'm going to take a guess here. I think that Mason Heinzel's day is probably over at this point. We get some quality depth players to go in there and show what they can do. But, Pat, what do you think? You think that's it for Mason?
0: I think it's it. Yeah, I think it should be it. No question.
1: Panthers up 42-0. Heitzel with his sixth touchdown pass of the day. 13th of the year. Sincere Lee with another touchdown. And the Panthers in command.
0: Let's see if we see Holden Gariner get in there. We won't see him yet. Panthers will be on defense. See if there's some substitutions on that side. Sean Fitzsimmons and Nick James look to be done for the day. Both without their helmets on. Ty Juhas available. Lincoln Hoke. Reston Lehman.
1: If Gariner gets in, he'll see his second action of the year. Senior out of Savannah. Transfer from Texas State and then Auburn. 6'3", 215. That remains to be seen as Hunsicker kicks it off again. He might be getting a tired leg. This will be his seventh kickoff, his eighth, I'm sorry. And here's the kick. Fair catch signaled for by Cadden, and he'll take it inside the five.
0: That wasn't Hunsicker. That was... That was Carter Genchy.
1: Carter Genchy. From Powder Springs, Georgia, 6'3". And listen to this, 6'3". I'm sorry, he's 5'10", 160, but he's from Hillgrove High School in Powder Springs.
0: Nice. You have a history in Powder Springs, Billy? Is that where they named that school after you?
1: Not that I know of, but you never know.
0: I thought you spent a week there one night.
1: Oh, that's possible. So from the 25, Dietrich, the quarterback. For Bucknell as they go back and forth. Oh, big rush, and he is hit from the blind side, and down he goes. Coming in virtually unblocked is the Panther defender from the right side. And that is Josh Pittman, a freshman out of Suffolk, Virginia.
0: Coaching staff feels great about Josh Pittman, raved about him in training camp. And man, he just wasn't even blocked on the left edge. Comes right down the quarterback's, breathing down his neck, and finishes it with a sack.
1: Goes back to the 19, a loss of 6 yards. It's second down and 16. The quarterback is Dietrich. And that is going to be a running play for Michael Cadden. And in the way is Elite Nairn, a junior out of Charlotte and a transfer from Tulane. Defensive tackle, 6'1", 290.
0: And Tony Forney back in there at safety. Cole Woodson. Cam Lindsay. Davin Bruden, the middle linebacker. DeMarco Ward. Corners are Rayon Strader and Rayshon Murray.
1: That was a 4-yard gain. It's third down and 12 at the 23. Dietrich in the gun, gets the snap, wants to throw it. And the ball is almost picked off again. It might have been tipped slightly at the line of scrimmage, but off the hands of Cole Woodson it comes, who's defending from his free safety spot, sophomore from Haymarket, Virginia. And he had a chance to squeeze it, just could not. He intended for Gianantino, freshman wide receiver out of Plain City, Ohio.
0: That's 3 drop picks today. Doran, I count that as a drop.
6: Yep.
0: Cam Sapp back to return this punt.
1: Cam Sapp.
0: He can fly.
1: Redshirt freshman out of Miami. And the punter is Garrington. He'll punt it away from Sapp. It's short. And there's a marker down.
0: Another hold.
1: And this goes against the Panthers, it would appear.
0: They're double teaming the gunner and they just threw him to the ground.
1: Let's see who the guilty party is.
0: I will say, I'm going to make this comment, try to be kind about it. Sometimes a player is just so overwhelmed. And these
3: during the kick, holding. Return team. 10-yard penalty from the end of the kick, first down.
1: They didn't finger a culprit.
0: Yeah, it was a double team to that side. I think it was on two guys. But these officials aren't used to seeing guys get flung to the ground. You're playing a team that you're far superior to. And what looks like a hold may just be, I need to watch it in slow motion. May just be a guy getting whooped. I mean,
6: I see where you're saying.
0: You know what I'm saying?
6: Like, yep.
0: You're just so overwhelmed that he flies to the ground when, you know, Syracuse's guy's not going to do that. And it's nothing against Bucknell. I'm not making fun of Bucknell. I'm just, sometimes there's not nothing you can do.
1: Holden Gariner is the quarterback, gets the snap in the shotgun and hands it off. And going forward is Cinquan Smith with his first carry as a freshman out of Roswell, Georgia, for the Panthers. And he gains a couple.
0: Yeah, he is, they call him Bop. So we got Bop, we got Boosie, we got Ferg. We had all sorts of nicknames, but good to see him back. Had a scary injury in training camp, and fortunate to be back here playing, and good player.
1: Picks up 4 on his first attempt, and this pass is Gariner complete on the right sideline to Demetrius McCray. McCray doing a good job in his first sustained action as a Panther receiver with the unavailability of Malik Knight.
0: Good ball. High low read on the corner. Gariner hangs in there. Good protection. Govea at center now.
1: And the give is straight ahead. Cinquan Smith darting through a hole or under a tackle at 5'7". And he gets down to the 40-yard line.
0: Spread set here.
1: Second down and 6. And the shotgun snap, and I guess the quarterback, Gariner, wants to run because the pocket started to collapse around him, and he went off the right side and advanced it 3 yards down to the 37.
0: Didn't like what he saw out there. Just cuts his losses and gets what he can. So set up a 3rd and 2 here for the Panthers.
1: Panthers on 3rd downs Well, the last scoring drive, they didn't get to a third down. And this is going to be a loss on the play as the pass is completed in the right flat to Jaylen Brown, the fresh redshirt freshman. But Hoying and Holmes are going to tackle him at the 43-yard line.
0: There's nowhere to run there for Jaylen off the right side. Panthers going to go for it. It's like man-to-man coverage by Bucknell and a pressure coming and a flinch.
1: Oh.
0: And a flinch by the Panthers.
6: You gotta be kidding me.
1: On fourth and two. At the 37-yard
3: ball
1: line.
3: Start.
1: Of the Bison.
3: Offense, number 66. 5-yard penalty, fourth down.
1: That goes against Kurt Govea, senior out of Stephen City, Virginia. Panthers center in place of Ryan Coretta. At left tackle, it's Jamani Cooley. Left guard, Keelan Davis. Right guard, Torian Chester. Right tackle, Mason Lindsay.
0: That's 10 penalties on them, 11 penalties for 115 yards.
6: That's two penalties on two drives for Govea. You're getting your opportunity at guard, now at center, and you have two penalties, not good.
0: Yeah, that's just sloppy. I mean, they're giving Bucknell 115 yards of penalties.
1: Fourth and seven at the 42 of Bucknell.
0: It's a delay game.
1: And the Panthers take the delay, probably to open up the coverage unit and get them more lanes to go down there. And
0: I don't think they tried to take that one.
6: Nah.
1: Really?
0: No.
1: And another
0: reset.
1: This
0: the
1: is
0: play.
1: Number
0: 12. I don't think the play clock reset, but it's picking up the flag.
1: Yeah, I see that.
0: They're backing them up. I mean, this is miserable.
3: Delay of game. Offense. 5-yard penalty. Fourth down.
0: We have not seen this many penalties, obviously. I don't think in the first 3 weeks I thought they were pretty clean, Doran. Like, for the most part, this has just been ugly today.
1: Punt formation for the Panthers. And there's the punt. It's in the air. And it's not a good one. It's a shankopotamus, and it's going to hit and go out of bounds and give Bucknell. It was Gabe Russo punting, and that's the first bad one we've seen him execute this year.
0: Well, they'd be better off going for it. That's like a
3: timeout on the field.
0: Goodness gracious. I've never been so confused in a 42-0 game. I'm confused right now. Like, it just doesn't, it feels weird. The penalties, that punt, it's a 12-yard punt.
1: That's just not acceptable. 5:07 to go, third quarter, 42-0 Panthers, but they continue to pile up mistakes. You're listening to Pitt Football on the Pitt Panthers.
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0: 5:07 to go in the third quarter. Pitt 42, Buckeye 0. Dorn Dickerson here on the sidelines at Acrisure Stadium. Pat Bostic, Bill Hillgrove up in the booth. And, you know, I get very frustrated when I watch bad football. Not clean with a team that has aspirations of making it to a championship. But if I'm Pat Narduzzi, I'm not feeling good at all right now, knowing that my team has committed this many penalties, is so undisciplined in this football game, that you have to travel to a hostile environment on Friday. You know, this is going to be a brutal film session tomorrow. I don't care if it's backups or not. Like, it's a team mentality of being disciplined. They better figure it out quick. Still 5 minutes to go in the third quarter and have a whole fourth quarter to go, but you got to put something clean on tape so you can feel good of heading into next week whenever you have to go take on Virginia Tech down in Blacksburg.
1: Thank you, Doran. After the 12-yard punt, Bison start at their 35-yard line. Dowling at quarterback. They go slot to the wide side right. Wake and Louisville are tied at 24 apiece in the third quarter. In other ACC action, Dowling turns and hands it off, and there's about a 2-yard gain to Sullivan. Hit quickly by Davin Bruton, sophomore middle linebacker out of Neptune, New Jersey, for the Panthers.
2: And Bruton's a kind of a cut from a traditional cloth of a middle linebacker. Downhill, thumper, does a nice job there, limiting that gain to just a couple.
1: You got three on it. Second and 7 from the 38, Dowling in the gun. Reverse motion by a slot man back to the right. This pass is caught at the 45, and it's enough for the first down. That's T.J. Cadden. And it was Davin Bruton who made the stop. Did Nairn get a piece of that
2: he
1: ball?
2: He did. He got a piece of it. It was tipped and caught. They run a flat route, a little stick concept to the tight end. Makes a nice grab.
1: So it's a 7-yard gain and a first down out to the 45 of the Bison. Now they go to the power pistol. Dowling barks, turns, hands it off, and that is Stauffer, running back, who stands 5'10", 202. Came in averaging a little over 3 yards a carry. Hit quickly by Jaden Moore, defensive end out of Hanford, California, transfer from Oregon. And it's a 2-yard gain at second down 8.
2: A lot of formation into the boundary. Quads to the right side. They shift the tight end and tailback into a more traditional pistol look.
1: And they have over motion from left to right with a marker down. And the give is straight ahead with a marker down. And let's see which way it goes. It's going to be a false start against Bison as Sullivan is hit by Moore, and then Bruton.
3: Illegal shift on the offense. That penalty is declined. It's third down.
1: And he got no yardage on the play, so the Panthers declined the penalty. Matter of fact, did he lose a yard? No, he got back to the line of scrimmage. Third down and 8.
2: Yeah, good job by Jaden Moore there, unblocked. They're trying to almost trap him. He converges on the ball carrier. That gets some help from Davin Bruton to finish the deal.
1: Bison are 1-for-8 on third downs. Third down and 8 at their 47. Dowling sends a receiver to the sideline right. Looks right. Throws it underneath. And down goes the receiver. He pulled it in, but his knee was down. And that was Nick Lonsala, his first catch of the year, a junior wide receiver out of Wall Township, New Jersey. But he was down before the Panthers even had to come up and make contact. He picked up 3. Fourth and 5.
2: Progress here would be avoiding a penalty. Panthers have been doubling the gunner. So let's watch the gunner here to the near side of the field.
1: Garrington getting the snap. Punts it away. He hits the side of his foot and it goes out of bounds after maybe a 25-yard punt. We'll see where they mark it. The official on this near sideline with the hat off comes running up to get the signal from another official where to put it. And it's at the 28-yard line. So that's a 22-yard punt.
2: Well, we've had back-to-back poor punts. A 12-yard punt, a 22-yard punt. But Gariner takes over. Ferguson in the game. Receivers are Cam Sapp, Demetrius McCray.
1: Ball at the Pitt 28-yard line. Pitt up 42-0, but penalty laden today. Now there's jet motion, left to right. Play action fake. They throw it to the jet man. He pulls it in. Turns it upfield, and that is Dylan Wester, a freshman out of Palmetto, Florida. Okay, game about four on the play, up to the 32. Second down, we'll call it six. And they throw it to the left flat and running with the football down the field. Here's Wester again. That's two in a row for Wester.
2: Yeah, two in a row, two RPOs. Run pass option. Defense commits to the run, so Gariner throws the quick hitch to Wester in the slot.
1: 10-yard play, 47, first and 10. Gariner throws it in the right flat. It's hauled in and then dropped. Damon Ferguson, in all fairness to him, the ball was a little bit wide in the mark. Still should have made that catch, but it made it much more difficult. But he dropped it at second and 10. That stops the clock at 1:28 third quarter.
2: I always taught you had to tailbacks. You want to put it within the framework of their body so they can catch and run. It's a little bit low, but still very catchable.
0: I mean, that was in a place, Pat, where he could turn and run, though.
2: It was. It was just a little bit lower than you'd like for a tailback. I mean, it's a catchable ball for sure.
1: Gariner, senior out of Savannah, in the gun. This is going to be another penalty. And the flag flew at the snap. And that's not good news for the offense normally.
3: Ball start. Offense. Not all 11 players were set for the snap. 5-yard penalty. Second down.
1: The sloppiness continues despite the fact that the Panthers have a 42-0 lead.
2: Yeah, I mean, I have little to no patience for any of this, but you would expect this from the twos. What I didn't expect were the 11 penalties from the ones.
1: Because so
2: Jordan Fields wasn't set. He was playing tackle a month ago. So I expect that. Don't like it, but I expect that.
1: Second and 15 from the 47. Big rush. Gariner escapes the rush and runs up the field with a marker down. Two markers down. And he heads to the 40-yard line, to the 39 of the Bison. But this one, I think, is going to have to come back.
2: This is...
1: It's embarrassing.
2: Unbelievable.
3: Holding. Offense, number 58. 10-yard penalty from the previous spot. Second down.
0: How many penalties are we at?
2: 14.
1: Mason Lindsay.
2: 14 for 135.
1: Wow. Can't say much about that. Back it comes to the 32-yard line in Pitt territory. It's only second and 25.
2: Only.
1: Trips wide right. Receiver to the boundary left. Gariner gets a snap, throws a little slip screen. And it's pulled in and getting a couple of yards up to the 35-yard line is Tyreek Robinson. And another flag flies.
2: Face mask on our defense. That'd be a free first down.
1: Yeah, we'll accept
2: that. Bucknell's trying to one-up the Panthers.
3: Personal foul. Face mask. Defense number 30. 15-yard penalty. Automatic first down.
1: You know, the old song, anything you can do, I can do better.
2: Yeah, that's right. I mean, it's... They've had a number of personal fouls, far fewer penalties than Pitt, but not exactly a great day in that department for the Bison either. That's their sixth penalty of the afternoon.
1: But more importantly, on a second and 25, it gives the Panthers a first down automatically at midfield. Penalty went against number 31, Bartatius, a linebacker. The give is straight ahead, and that is Damon Ferguson, Yep, that wasn't Ferguson. That was Saquon Smith with his fourth carry as a Panther. And he creeps ahead. Three for the second and seven at the 47. Play action fake. Gariner under duress. Breaks the pocket right. He's running. Throws it on the run. Pass is caught. First down inside the 30 to the 25 by Tyreek Robinson.
2: It's a great job by Holden. Great tackle in there. Mason Lindsay gets beat up the field, but he steps up inside, then flushes to the right. He's got a cross.
3: That is the end of the third quarter.
2: Good
3: timeout
2: ball
3: on the field.
1: You hear the wind pick up a little bit at Acrisure Stadium, but it's a beautiful day of sunshine. And the Panthers at the end of three are up 42-0 on Bucknell. You're listening to Pitt Football on the Pitt Panthers Radio Network.
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0: All right, Reid, about to start the fourth quarter as you hear Sweet Caroline in the background. Gordon Dickerson here with you on the sidelines at Acrisure Stadium. Pat Bostic, Bill Hillgrove up in the booth, and you know, we've been really harping on it. You got to be disciplined. I know, Pat, that you know you say you can live with it with some of the backups, but I feel like that's just a team mentality if you're not disciplined. And they, from top to bottom, haven't been disciplined today. And that is, I'm not going to say it's very worrisome, but it's not what you want whenever you head into your first away game coming up next week.
1: And what's more disturbing is it comes after a mini-bye. You know, they played Syracuse on a Thursday.
2: Yeah.
1: And had plenty of time to get things in order, but the discipline has not been there. And what is that penalty total again?
2: That's 14 for 135.
1: That's the first in a while of 14 that I remember.
2: Yeah, it's not good. It's not – I'm not on high alert here or anything, but it is troubling. I do think I'm going to take a look at all these penalties for sure. There's mental mistakes, and there's physical mistakes. I think the majority of them today have been mental, just overdoing it. You know, you're playing a team that you're handling quite easily. No need to hold. No need, you know, to hit the quarterback late, and so on and so forth. And I'm sure there's probably some calls that are to go either way, but. Regardless, 14 is 14, no matter how you slice it.
1: That's not good.
2: Far too big a number, but it's been some positives, too. You know, you expect to be perfect in a game like this against an opponent like this. I also know, too, I mean, it's, you know, these games are harder to get up for sure. I thought the Panthers obviously showed some life in the passing game, which is good. We've seen Gariner come in and continue that. Nice throw to Tyreek Robinson there. But the reality is to take care of business. And this is going to be a game you're not going to feel too good about, which could be a good thing, you know, getting back into conference Power Four play to come off of a big win from a score standpoint. And you're probably going to get ripped to shreds tomorrow in the film room. And that could be a good thing with regard to preparing yourself for the next one.
1: Panthers go left to right, up 42-0 to start the fourth. Gariner, quarterback, first and 10 at the 27 of Bison. He's in trouble, escapes right, on the run, wants to throw it, and throws it away. And I hate to pile on to the mistakes, but how about two dropped interceptions, one
3: for
1: a touchdown?
3: There is no foul for intentional grounding, and the quarterback was out of the pocket.
1: Which
3: one
1: did I forget?
3: The ball beyond the line of scrimmage.
1: Well, Ghost Neal was the most memorable.
2: Rashawn Murray had one in his hands.
0: Straighter, right?
2: Ghost Neal. That was Rashawn Murray, because Rashawn had a very difficult one against Miami, Ohio.
0: Yeah.
2: He had one bounce right to him. He dropped it. and so did Ghost, and so did Cole Woodson. So it's three in my book.
1: Second down and 10 at the 27. The give is straight ahead, then running with the football, Saquon Smith. All 5'7", 185 pounds, and he gets down to about the 19-yard line for 8 yards, and we'll call it second down and one. Quick snap. Smith bounces off a tackler, gets the first down inside the 10, and it's first and goal as he's tackled at the 9-yard line. Good block by the left tackle, Giovanni Cooley,
3: the
1: sophomore from Erie.
3: For an injured player on the defense.
2: Yeah, Cooley, they're very excited about Giovanni Cooley. Kind of a swing tackle. He's definitely the sixth offensive lineman. Him and Keith Govea, a more experienced player. 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
1: Bartatius, a freshman from Medford, New Jersey, the injured player at our linebacker. 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Quite a night last night as the Panthers launched this big campaign of what's possible. And I was an indirect part of it as I did some recorded narration.
2: Oh, yeah. It's exciting. 100 years for the Cathedral of Learning.
1: Light show
2: weekend,
1: tonight, right?
2: Tonight and tomorrow.
1: Yeah,
2: tonight and tomorrow, and last night as well. Larry Fitzgerald was in town. So many great alum. Exciting times at the university. Just ranked 24th of best universities by U.S. News and World Report.
1: Pass to the right flat, but stopped at the line of scrimmage is Tyreek Robinson as he tried to get by a defender. Matter of fact, he might have lost a half yard. As the cornerback Flowers, Chris Flowers, a junior, comes up and makes that stop.
2: Garner,
1: oh, wait a minute.
2: He's
1: at the 4-yard line. So it's second down and straight ahead on the plunge comes the running back, Saquon Smith, but there's too many defenders. What happened here? A marker down again.
0: I don't know who it's going to go against, but it's going to be unsportsmanlike conduct. They got in each other's face in the back of the end zone. McCray, the defender.
1: Well, let's see which way it goes. McCray and Flowers.
3: After the play was over, unsportsmanlike conduct on the offense number 87. 15-yard penalty from the dead ball spot. Down counts is third down. That is number 87's first foul towards disqualification.
2: 15 for 150, boys.
1: Well, let's go for the record.
2: 15 for 150.
1: Now, they had quite a battle, but then, you know, just get up and go back to your huddle. And when you stay there and jaw, you're attracting the attention of the guy in stripes.
2: Ooh.
1: So it's third and goal at the 18-yard line. 15 penalties for how much, Pat?
2: 150.
1: A buck and a half.
2: My pit degree tells me that's 10 yards of penalty. Pretty good, huh?
1: Wow. Gariner, shotgun snap, delayed blitz, picked up. Marker down at the line of scrimmage, and he throws it away in the right corner of the end zone. Did somebody catch it?
2: They're going to call PI here, too.
1: It was out of bounds, I think, is what they say.
2: This is crazy.
1: Yeah, it's National Penalty Day here at Acrisure. There's a huddle up. Patrick Foy, our referee, is going to tell us.
2: Maybe it's hands to the face. I don't know what it is.
1: Well, we think there's a PI, but you never know.
3: There are fouls by both teams on the play. Personal foul, illegal hands to the face. Offense number 66. Illegal formation, offense number 51 for lining up in the backfield with five players. Pass interference, defense number three. Those fouls will offset. We'll replay third down.
1: But it's third and goal at the 18.
2: Oh, my goodness gracious. I mean, at this point, I'm just trying to get out of here.
0: Me too.
2: You know? I got a family at home. I know these refs are doing it by the book, but at some point you think about just not throwing it.
1: Especially offsetting.
2: Yeah, I mean.
1: But it's, you know, I mean, you're going to throw it what you're told as an official to call what you see.
2: They're calling everything, too. I mean, everything.
1: Third and goal at the 18. Gariner in the gun. Here's the shotgun snap, and he's going to run. Gets to the 15, gets to the 10, and is tackled at the 6-yard line where it's fourth down and goal. And Gariner is tackled at the 6. And that's his third rush of the year. So the field goal is coming up for the Panthers. And it is Chata to try a 24-yarder from the right hash to up the lead to 45-0. 12:06 to go. Good snap. Ball down. Kick up. Shot up perfect. And the Panthers lead 45-0.
3: The kick is good. Timeout on the field.
1: 12 minutes to go. Panther fans, for every Pitt Panthers field goal this season, Huntington Bank is donating $1,000 to the 412 Food Rescue. Thanks to Huntington Bank for their commitment to help those in need in our community and their support of Pitt Athletics. 12 minutes to go. The Panthers up 45-0. You're listening to Pitt Football on the Pitt Panthers.
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0: Pit 45, Bucknell 0, Doran Dickerson here at Acrisure Stadium. Pat Bostic, Bill Hillgrove upstairs in the booth. 12 minutes to go in this ball game. I know we've been a little down about the discipline and the penalties, so let's flip our mentality a little bit. Let's talk about some positives. What are some positives that you've taken out of this game, Pat? I'll go first. I mean, Mason Heintzel getting on the same page and getting in sync maybe a little bit in this game to head into next week in a hostile environment. I thought that was a positive. What do you say?
1: Yeah, I mean, I thought Heintzel got going in the intermediate game. Love seeing him throw the deep ball to McCray. It's good to see McCray get going, obviously, with two touchdown catches. Now they're going to need him if Malik Knight is not available next week. And by the way, Boston College is up on Virginia Tech 14-6 with 8:11 left fourth quarter and what appears to be a monsoon up in Chestnut Hill. But yeah, I thought Mason, you know, we're upset. I'm perturbed by the penalties. Pitts, you know, outgained Bucknell by over 500 yards in the game, 616 to 97. We expected that, but it's just hard to overcome the penalties against good football teams.
2: Carter Genchy's kickoff for the Panthers is taken on the bounce by Kedden. Picked up at the 10 and out to the 25 he goes, and he's very close.
3: Timeout on the field for an injured player on the kicking
2: line,
3: team.
2: And the Panthers have an injured player. Down right at the 25 at the point of impact. And the injured player is one of the Panther backups, and that is Isaac Patterson, a defensive back, a freshman out of Westerville, Ohio. Training corps quickly out there to attend to the injured freshman. He's on his back, and that sometimes is not a good sign. 17-yard kickoff return, by the way. The Panthers concerned for their teammate. As Isaac Patterson is the injured player with 11:55 to go. Injured on a kickoff return trying to cover it.
1: He's up.
2: Well, that's good. Yeah, he needs help.
1: Yeah, no weight on that left.
2: No,
1: leg.
2: Yeah, it's a limb. That's a shame.
1: Well, tie ball game in Chestnut Hill, 14-14. As Virginia Tech scores and converts the two-point play, so could be heading for extra time. 8 minutes left, fourth quarter. BC will get the football. Panthers' next opponent is obviously Virginia Tech on the road next Friday.
2: Here comes quarterback Emmett Dowling and the Bison offense starting first and 10 at their 27-yard line, trailing 45-0. Cadden is the running back to his right. Slot to the wide side left, but pretty tight. Dowling, after reverse motion by the slot man, is going to throw it to the right. The Panthers make the quick tackle on Cadden, the running back, as he gets up over the 30 to the 32. That's a 5-yard gain on the quick out to the right.
1: Tony Forney on the tackle, true freshman safety. Rotating in there. Cole Woodson will play to the field. Reserves across the board. Reston Lehman in there. Ty Juhas as well with Josh Pittman and Jeremiah Warren on the D-line.
2: Second down, 5 at the 32. And they give it straight ahead with motion behind the play by one of the running backs out of the power pistol. But straight ahead comes the running back, and he gets about 3 yards. That's Jack Sullivan. Panthers had him surrounded at the 35-yard line. Third down and short. Third and 2. They are 1 for 9 on third downs. At least that was the last count I had.
1: You are correct, sir.
2: Everything in tight, a run look. Pistol formation. He fakes a handoff, throws it in the flat, and it's dropped. He threw it really a little bit behind the tight end, Arth, whose father works for the Pittsburgh Steelers. But he just quite couldn't reel it in because it was on his shoulder, freshman out of Cleveland. Fourth down and punt formation for the Bison.
1: Trying to find the record for most penalties in a game. Pitt had 14 against Cal a couple years ago in a victory.
2: And they had 15.
3: Timeout. Pitt, their first.
2: 15 against Duke in 2019, I'm told.
1: Just avoided a penalty there.
2: That's the most since then.
3: Correction. 30-second timeout.
2: I don't know if that's a record, Pat.
1: It's not a record in college football. At Pitt, it might be a record. They had 14, obviously, then, and 15 against Duke. But Miami had 23 penalties against Duke in 2015. 23 penalties.
2: You don't think that was a coach's teaching bonanza?
1: I don't know what it was, but Pitt almost had a 16th penalty there for too many men on the field. Now they only have 10 on the field.
2: Confirmation for Garrington. Back deep to return for the Panthers at the 28-yard line is Cam Sapp.
1: And they'll probably return it for a touchdown.
2: He takes it at the 30, up to the 35, but they close in as he crosses the 40 and gets up to the Pitt 42-yard line. Cam Sapp, redshirt freshman out of Miami.
1: Another timeout. Being selfish here.
2: They
1: a lot of stoppages.
2: They've had enough stoppages of the clock.
1: I know. I mean, no. Goodness gracious. Okay, I'm not going to go there. Let's go to break.
2: 10:25 to go. 45-0 Panthers. 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
2: 10:24 to go. The Panthers up 45-0. Start at their own 42-yard line. We've had two Pitt quarterbacks, Heinschel, then Gariner, and two for the visiting Bison. It was Dowling who started and then relieved by Dietrich, and they've gone back and forth. Mason Heinschel, after a slow start, finally got his rhythm and had a pretty good afternoon before he sat down. Six touchdown passes.
1: Well, he's played four games this year and thrown 13 touchdowns. Those touchdowns have only come in two games, though. The opener and this one. Didn't throw a touchdown against UCF or Syracuse, but I thought got more of a rhythm today. And despite all the nonsense with penalties and so forth, the offense has been pretty explosive.
2: All right. They throw the pass over the middle. The pass is complete. Running with the football up over the 50 and a first down to the 43-yard line of the Bison comes Saquon Smith. Gariner hit that ball right over the middle. First and 10 Panthers at the 44. No huddle. Play action fake. Gariner throws the out. Wide of the mark. Incomplete. He tried to hit his receiver on this sideline.
1: Wester.
2: And that is Wester.
1: Was that 23?
2: It was 23. Well, it was wide of the mark at second down and 10.
1: 22,
3: yeah.
2: Brian Hamilton. Freshman out of Tampa. for the Panthers.
1: Wester's in the slot.
2: Second down and 10 from the 44. Gardner in the gun. Smith to his right. Slot to his right. Smith gets the call, has a little bit of a hole and inside the 40 and gets down to the 38 for about 6 yards before Brad Gerke, senior from San Clemente, California, makes the stop. Not related to Thomas Gerke, a freshman defensive tackle out of Moeller. This time the give is to Saquon Smith, and he's going to be hit for a short gain.
1: Maybe fourth and about two. Maybe call it three here. Panthers are going to go for it.
2: Yeah, they got a touchdown on one of the plays, fourth down. First touchdown of the game.
1: Sincere Lee.
2: Gariner in the gun. On fourth down. Throws a fade pattern to the right sideline. And it is pulled in for a touchdown despite the flag. That is Brian Hamilton, the freshman out of Tampa.
1: Wow, what a play.
2: That's the second time Pitt has thrown a touchdown pass on fourth down.
3: On the defense, number 40, that penalty is declined. Result of the play is a touchdown.
2: Great Cameron Thomas interference didn't stop the young man.
1: Great job tracking that football. He's getting face guarded and is able to catch it just underneath the outstretched arm. Matchup advantage when you got a linebacker trying to mark up a receiver, and a little bit underthrown by Gariner, but he gave his receiver a chance.
2: And he did a great job to hold that and secure it in the end zone right side despite the flag. Point after try is on its way. The kick is up and the kick is good.
3: The try is good.
2: And that's Chata, perfect on the year, and the Panthers lead 52-0. Forgot about the field goal. 52-0, the Panthers, they came in as 54.5-point favorites. Gariner with his second touchdown this season and of his career. On a fourth down play.
1: Yeah, it's two fourth down touchdowns today, both touchdown passes. You called it before the play started, Billy.
2: I did say something about the first one. And my gosh, the Panthers went for it and got it. Hamilton, great job on that fade pass.

0: for the Panthers. Is that Genchy? It is. He kicks it. Fair catch, signal four, and taken at the two by Cadden of the Bison. They'll come out to the 25-yard line.
1: I think we'll see another quarterback change here, I would imagine. Panthers get the ball back. Might see Corey Daly, the true freshman.
0: Freshman out of Seguin, Texas.
1: He has a howitzer for an arm. I tell people, if you ran a crossing route and weren't looking and he hit you in the head, I think there's better than 90% chance it would result in a concussion with a helmet on.
0: Ooh.
1: That's how hard he throws.
0: So, from the 25 come the Bison. The pass is caught and dropped. It went into the hands of Garwood, and the Panthers had two defenders hitting him simultaneously, and he just couldn't squeeze it.
1: Pressure inside by Lincoln Hoke, and a nice job outside by Kentrell McCray, who's in there playing corner. 6'2", 175-pound freshman from Clearwater.
0: This pass is off the hands of the receiver, almost intercepted by Cameron Lindsay. Or no, that's Zion Ferguson, who was downfield, but the quick pass to the left sideline went off the hands of Garwood. Went off the hands of... the receiver just couldn't squeeze it and popped into the air, and the Panthers had a chance, but it fell to the turf incomplete. Third down and 10. Ball at the 25-yard line. Dowling in the pistol formation. They are 1-for-10 on third downs. There's the snap. He's going to throw it long down the field, and the pass will be almost intercepted.
2: Oh, it is.
0: He did get it.
2: He caught it.
0: Kentrell McCray, the freshman from Clearwater, was ahead of the receiver, but they're going to call it incomplete. They finally
3: rule
0: incomplete.
3: Ruling on the field is an incomplete pass. Fourth down, Bucknell.
2: Oh, I thought he caught that.
1: I think he caught it.
2: Yeah.
0: Well, let's see if they
1: He certainly doesn't think he dropped it. Now we're going to review it. There's no doubt.
0: And, of course, in the ACC.
1: It looked like that was loose.
2: Yeah. At first he caught it, and then obviously he bobbled.
1: Ooh. Yeah.
0: He kept his hands under the ball.
1: Yeah, but that's tough to overturn now that you called it. Incomplete.
0: Yeah, good call.
1: They're going to review it. We're going to have another. This is. We've got a coach running on the field dropping paper. This is unbelievable.
0: Bunt formation. Garrington awaiting the long snap of Charlie Smith. Punts it away. And it is Cam Sapp letting it hit out of bounds on the near sideline. So they didn't review it, so play on McDuff.
1: My favorite line, play on McDuff. What's that, what's the origination of that? Or is it just a line you use?
0: It's a golf phrase, but I can't remember the source.
1: Play on McDuff. Let me Google that.
0: Corey Daly was the quarterback. And Garrender had a short stint, but threw a touchdown pass. And now the Panthers, first and 10 at their 40-yard line with a 52-0 lead.
1: Lead on McDuff from Shakespeare.
0: Here's the snap and the handoff.
1: Ooh.
0: And breaking tackles, but getting a short gain is Saquon Smith. And the Panthers have a new center. No, a new quarterback in Corey Daly. From Seguin, Texas.
1: He's every bit of 6'6". Got to put some weight on, but watch when he throws this ball. If he throws it.
0: Third of three quarterbacks for the Panthers. He's going to run the ball. And that is Saquon Smith. Saquon

0: check his yardage, Pat, because he's been a busy character for the Panthers in his first game as a freshman.
1: Yeah, I think he just got 10 carries for 44 yards.
0: Third down and two. Ball at the 48 of the Panthers. Play action fake. Daly surveys, throws it down the right sideline, and it's incomplete. And a good job of defending on Benny Hasselrig. And he's a local product. Hasselrig stands at 5'11", 195 from Hampton Township. He's a former Hampton Talbot. But he couldn't catch up because of the coverage of cornerback Colton Davis. And so it's punt formation for the Panthers. And T.J. Cadden is back to field this punt from Gabe Russo. And he hits a bomb. And it goes back, and he takes it at his own. Whoa, and he fell down at his own five-yard line. I didn't see if he signaled
2: time
0: for the fair
2: the field.
0: Catch or not.
1: He did. That
0: okay, so
1: really nice
0: he wasn't going to go anywhere, and there was no contact. And he just fell down at the five-yard line, and that's where he caught the ball. Midway through the fourth quarter, the Panthers lead 52-0, and will take over. Bucknell will take over first and 10 at its 20-yard line. They trail the Panthers 52-0. You're listening to Pitt Football on the Pitt Panthers.
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0: 7:25 to go in this ball game. Pitt 52, Bucknell 0. Got some backups in here on defense right now. A couple local products. Ty Uhas out of Central Catholic. Reston Lehman out of Peters Township. Listen, I saw Reston Lehman last year whenever Peters Township played South Fayette, and I was on the sidelines, and Lehman walked past me, and I couldn't believe that kid was in high school and how big he was at the time, 17 years old. He's going to have a bright future and getting some quality reps here, as well as Ty Uhas, the two local guys.
1: Reston 6'4", 235. Uhas 6'3", 285. And from the 5-yard line, with Dietrich back at quarterback, come the Bison after Russo's punt of 43 yards. Panthers again in action Friday night from Lane Stadium in Blacksburg, Virginia, against Virginia Tech. And the last we saw, they were trailing Boston College up at Chestnut Hill. And Louisville was tied with Wake Forest in another tight game in the ACC. That was 24 all in the third quarter.
2: Virginia Tech up 21-14, huh?
1: Okay, they came back and scored. The give is straight ahead to Sullivan, but nowhere to run. The blue shirts have all the gaps, including Denham Cook, a sophomore out of Columbus, Ohio, at 6'3", 245. Matter of fact, that's a loss of one. Second and 11.
2: As it stands right now, Pitt, 682 yards of total offense. Pitt last eclipsed 700 yards of total offense against New Hampshire in 2021, their ACC championship season. I believe that is a school record. So Panthers 25 yards away.
1: Dietrich gets the snap in his end zone, throws it long down the left sideline. There's going to be a flag down as it's incomplete.
2: P.I.
1: Intended for Jerry Harrison, a freshman receiver.
3: Pass interference. Defense number 15. 15-yard penalty. Automatic first down.
1: Tony Forney Jr., freshman out of Decatur, Georgia, for the Panthers, guilty of a P.I. And that's penalty number 16, right?
2: 16, yeah. 16 for 165.
1: And an automatic first down out at the 19-yard line. First and 15-yard penalty from the 4 to the 19. Power pistol. Dietrich breaks it with motion. Hands it off to the other back, and that is Stauffer, and he is stuffed. And that is Denham Cook, the sophomore, along with Justin Thompson, who is a sophomore from Bowie, Maryland. They combine on the tackle. So the backups are all over the place for the Panthers.
2: Yeah, loss of 2 yards. And Panthers holding Bucknell to just a 102 of total yardage in this game. 34 on the ground, 68 through the air. They've gone backwards on their two last attempts as well.
1: Now empty set up by Dietrich. Second and 12 from his 17. Over motion left to right. Settling behind him is the running back. And timeout indicated by Jeff Bierman and
3: the Bucknell.
1: Bison.
3: They're
1: the
3: second.
1: Bucknell Bison.
3: Will be 30 seconds.
1: So that stops the clock at 5:50. With the Panthers up 52 zip. Bill Hillgrove, Pat Bostic upstairs. Doran Dickerson downstairs. We'd like to thank the rest of our crew. On air, it's Mike Farrago and also J.P. Patrician. And our engineer is Tom Catanzarese, our producer. The great P.J. Comanchik. Our spotters, Jack Hillgrove, spotting the Pitt Panthers today. And we've had a lot of players. Tom Zook doing a great job with the visiting Bison. They've had some people who have not played. It's a follow play after a fake, and Dietrich is going to run into resistance from Cook, who looks pretty good so far.
2: Yeah, Cook's a good player. Jaden Bonsu as well in on the play. We got some young DNs. Josh Pittman's Had a nice sack in the game.
1: No gain. Third down and 12 for the Bison. Last check I made was 1 for 10. Is that what it says, Matt Patton?
2: 1 for 11.
1: 1 for 11. Okay. They go pistol with Dietrich in the gun. Low snap. He's back. Has time. Throws it down the field. And what a great grab. Oh, and then he dropped it, did he?
2: No, he caught it.
1: What a great leaping grab by Gianantonio. Matthew Gianantonio, a freshman from Plain City, Ohio, and that's their biggest play of the day.
2: A one-on-one route with Zion Ferguson, and Ferguson was kind of in a trail technique. He was way inside. I'm not sure if that was a double move or what that was, but he was way out of phase.
1: Their biggest play, 31 yards to Gianantonio. Gianantonio. Now they go pistol again. And they hand it off, and the Panthers don't let Jack Sullivan go too far. All over him. Up front, Justin Anderson, sophomore from... Juju Anderson. We have a lot of players playing for Pitt today, and that gain is going to be 2 yards to the 50. Second down and 8. For the Bison of Bucknell. They go power pistol. Dietrich barks away. Gets a snap. And he hands it off, but no running room for Stauffer. Good penetration by Jeremiah Warren and Denham Cook.
2: Third down and long here. After that 3 or 4 yard loss. Converging on the ball carrier were Warren and Denham Cook. Now Pittman's back in the game with Cook, Lincoln Hogue, Elliott Nairn. Third and 11 for the Bison.
1: 3 yard loss. Sets up a third down and long. And they are 2 for 10 in this game. Shotgun snap, play action fake. Dietrich back over the middle on the check down. And that is to the tight end. And he is hit quickly by Justin Thompson. The tight end, of course, is Jack Bohm Squicciani. There's a hyphen in that name, a junior out of Long Beach, but he didn't have a whole lot of running room as he got back out to the 49, which is 1 yard better. Well, actually, they put it right at the original line of scrimmage. No, I'm sorry. He across midfield, and he got it to the 48. 5 yard gain. Fourth down and 6. Cam Sapp is back. Garrington to punt it, and he gets it away. Sapp has to chase it to his left. Picks it up at the 11. Comes up over the 15 and
2: nice
1: goes
2: tackle
1: down at the 17-yard line as white shirts didn't give him much running room on the return.
2: Nick Wonsala on that tackle.
1: Oh, a wide receiver.
2: Transfer from Gettysburg.
1: So they do have a transfer.
2: They have a transfer. I typically highlight transfers for the opponent on my chart. Didn't have to use my highlighter this week.
1: I think they had one who was injured and did not play.
2: Obviously the quarterback is a transfer. Dietrich from Temple.
1: Jaylen Brown is the running back, redshirt freshman out of Orlando. And Colton Daly is the quarterback, young man from Seguin, Texas. As the Panthers start first and 10 at their 16. Quick out, pulled in, wheeling up field, breaking a tackle up the 25. Tyreek Robinson to the 30, to the 40, and he's run out of bounds on the near sideline in front of the pit bench, just shy of the 50-yard line.
2: A perfect throw by Daly on the RPO and gets the ball to the ball carrier quickly and allows him to get up the field.
3: This is a 2-minute timeout. Timeout on the field.
1: He did a nice job to elude a tackler after pulling in that wide pass to the right side from Colton Daly. And he got it out to near midfield.
2: And that'll do it. 714 yards for the Panthers. I do believe that is a school record. I'll double check.
1: Wow. 2 minutes left. 52-0 Panthers. 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
2: 5:49.
0: 2 minutes to go in this ball game. Pitt 52, Bucknell 0. Clearly a lot to clean up, and you know, the undisciplined play of the Pitt Panthers today. I believe, what, 16 penalties for over 150 yards, over 160 yards, I believe. And that's not what you want in a game like this. But you know what? You got the win. Go back to the film room, clean it up, and get ready to have your first road trip. And James Franklin and those Virginia Tech Hokies are going to be ready for these Pitt Panthers. It's going to be an exciting matchup.
1: Should be. Friday night, 7 o'clock kickoff from Blacksburg. Pat Bostic, a couple of records for the Panthers today offensively.
2: Yeah, 714 total yards for Pitt, and obviously still have the ball, so we're in counting. Now, they could go backwards, too. But as it stands, it's a school record for the Pitt Panthers, surpassing the 707 total yards accrued in the New Hampshire game in 2021. Also, Pitt has combined, three quarterbacks have played today, combined for 549 passing yards, which is a school record as well.
1: Wow. Ball spotted at the 48-yard line of the Panthers. First and 10. 2 minutes to go. Colton Daly, the three Pitt quarterbacks, the third, I should say. And there is a give, and weaving through the hole and getting pretty good yardage is Mr. Brown, Jalen Brown, as he looped it back to the middle and got it down to about, he got about, what, 5 yards on that play? Six. So it's second and four at the 46. And a give again, and he gets the first down. Jalen Brown, 5'10", 210, running with purpose, advances the chains for the Panthers to the Bucknell 35-yard line.
2: I bet you there's some folks very interested in the ending of this game right now.
0: No doubt.
1: Playing mathematics. Quick out, pulled in, good block. And again, almost a first down as it's pulled in near sideline by Jalen Brown, the running back. And he's tackled there by Chris Flowers, the cornerback to that side.
2: It's pretty. This is nip and tuck, Dorn. Sitting on 52.
0: Yep.
1: Now we have a whistle and a timeout by Bucknell.
3: Timeout. Bucknell, that is their final. 30 seconds.
2: Wow.
1: Second down three, the Panthers at the 28-yard line, and Bucknell calls timeout at 59 seconds. The Panthers up 52-0. When I saw the line come out at originally 52.5, and then it went to, what, 54.5?
2: It did.
1: But in order to cover the opening line of 52.5, you have to score 53 points. Panthers are one shy in that department. If you're into mathematics.
2: If you're into that sort of thing, which I know a lot of folks are. So there are some folks holding their app or listening to this broadcast or here in a stadium that are keenly, keenly interested in how Cade Bell and Pat Narduzzi play here.
1: 6'6", Colton Daly with a play action fake. On second and three, throws a pass through the hands of the intended receiver. He should have had it out in the left flat at the 20-yard line. and that is tight end Truett Brown, a sophomore from Tampa, Florida, sets up a third and three, but stops the clock at 53 seconds.
2: I mean, he just whips that thing. I mean, that ball has, I thought I heard something whistling.
1: Third down and three for the Panthers at the 28-yard line of Bucknell. Colton Daly, the third quarterback for Pitt, gets the snap. And he's going to get the first down with a handoff to Jalen Brown. And he fights defenders and gets inside the 20 to the 18-yard line. The clock winds to 45 seconds.
2: All righty.
1: Will they take the shot to the end zone?
2: Absolutely they will.
1: Clock winds to 34. Daly without huddle. There's a blitz. The Panthers pick it up. He throws it over the middle. Touchdown, Panthers! On a slant post, Tyreek Robinson. What a throw. A dart was thrown by Colton Daly with his first career touchdown as a Panther. And for Tyreek Robinson, that's his first of the season.
2: Yeah, Corey Daly's got a bright future, and he could really whip the ball. He's worked on his footwork. He's bought into this Cade Bell offense, obviously watching Holton Gariner play and Mason Heinschel play the majority of the snaps in practice nowadays, but he's with the ones and twos learning, and excited to see him get out there and throw his first touchdown pass. I have the feeling that's going to be the first of many.
1: 58 with a point pending. And there's the kick by Hunsicker, and it's up and good. That's his second of the year and second of his Pitt career. And that makes it 59-0 with 25 seconds to go. The Panthers march it 52 yards.
2: Eight touchdown passes for Pitt today. No rushing touchdowns in the game. All eight touchdowns have been of the passing variety.
1: And that is a Pitt record.
2: It is a Pitt record.
1: We'd like to thank our crew for another outstanding job. And especially our spotters, Jack Hillgrove and Tom Zook, because we've had a lot to keep track of. Both teams using players that have never appeared, at least on this field, as either a Panther or a Bison. Of course, the Bison haven't been here since 1945 in Pittsburgh. That was at Pitt Stadium. So Genchy is going to kick it off for the Panthers with 25 seconds left of the game. And there's the boot, and it's on the field of play, taken on a fair catch by Cadden, backing up to his 2-yard line, but he'll come out to the 25 with no time off the clock, 25 seconds. Panthers next in action Friday night, an ACC special, and it should be a good one. Pitt visiting Virginia Tech.
2: Always fun to go down to Blacksburg, and it looks like the Hokies are going to, yep, they got out of a rainy Chestnut Hill with a victory, 21-14. Virginia Tech moves to 4-0, the Panthers 4-0, both clubs 1-0 in ACC play. And it'll be a clash on Friday night on national television. Panthers and Hokies. It's going to be fun.
1: Bucknell takes an E to kill the clock, and the Panthers prevail 59-0. Wow, that was something else again, but so much to clean up.
2: A lot to clean up, and a lot to clean up. 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I think we'll keep these guys humble heading into a big week of preparation.
1: Final score, Pitt 59, Bucknell 0. The Road Home Show is next on the Pitt Panthers Radio Network.
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14: 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Pitt moves to 4-0 on the season. 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Get a chance to talk to Pat Narduzzi. Johnny Patrician will join me to break it all down, and we'll hear from the voice of the Panthers, Bill Hillgrove and Pat Bostick, on their thoughts on this, the fourth win on homecoming 2026. Again, the final score 59-0, Panthers down Bucknell. 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
1: Welcome back to Acrisure Stadium, where the Panthers took care of business today, 59-0 against Bucknell. But so much to clean up. I'll give you a couple of figures, Coach. 16 for 165. If that were rushing, you'd do cartwheels. But right now, 16 penalties for 165. Holy cow.
2: Yeah, it's a lot to clean up. I mean, obviously, happy with the result, 59-0, 766 total offense, 574 passing, spread the ball around, did what you had to do on the scoreboard and in the stat sheet outside of the discipline part. And yeah, watch the tape and see, you know, of what variety those penalties were, mental, physical. Were there a couple calls that could have gone either way? Who knows? But that's far too big a number, and don't want to dwell on it. Got to clean it up for sure. That's an absolute. And I can promise you this, 16 penalties for 165. If that's repeated on Friday night, we'll be flying back to Pittsburgh very unhappy.
1: Oh, and flying from Roanoke after a long bus ride. And if you've never made that trip, ladies and gentlemen, on a big airplane, you got to land in Roanoke, and the bus ride to Blacksburg is longer than the plane ride. But it is what it is, and you do what you have to do and approach it in a very businesslike manner. But like you say, you got to play cleaner than today, or you're not going to be happy.
2: Yeah, I think this team knows that. I mean, I don't think anyone's happy with today or going to leave overconfident. This was a Bucknell team that was clearly undermanned coming into the stadium today. And so the result, the score, is not surprising. The folks in Vegas seem to know that. And it's really about how the game went, how things were are done, how the game was played. That needs to improve to beat a better team. And I would expect the attention to detail this week in practice will be heightened. And the focus going into a hostile environment on the road against a 4-0 team, the focus needs to be there.
1: Well, with 27 seconds to go, Wake Forest has the lead at Louisville, 30-27. The Cardinals with the football with 27 seconds to go face a third down and long. Third and 20 at the Wake 40. It's still almost in field goal range, so it'll be interesting to see how they play that one out.
2: Yeah, I mean, it's anyone's ball game in the ACC. You know, Louisville has looked good. SMU beat SMU. Wake has been competitive. They gave Miami a little bit of a game late, despite Darian Mensah being nearly perfect in the game. Wake's a team on the up and up. So we're going to get into the meat of the schedule now. We're through a third of the season. First big test of the year on the road. And we'll find out where this team's at. But taking care of business in September, getting to 4-0, that's what you want. It's where you wanted to be. Now you have to clean some of that stuff up to replicate it in October. And then obviously the road narrows as you're getting into November and you start to compete for a championship. But, you know, how do I feel about this team through a third of the schedule? Pretty good. They've won in different ways. If they put it all together, I think this team can be highly competitive at the top of the Atlantic Coast Conference, and we'll find more of that out in less than a week.
1: Three quarterbacks for Pitt today, and all of them threw a touchdown pass. But the Panthers had 165 yards on 16 penalties. I wish it were six.
2: Yeah, fumbled the ball.
0: you know, won the turnover battle, though, got the interception and almost had three more. Should have had three more picks. So there was certainly some stuff left out there that you expect to see cleaned up. But the bottom line is it's a win. You're 4-0, and now you get to go get on that plane and go to a place that it's tough to come out of there with a win. And band together, I think everyone in that locker room knows this wasn't good enough today. But 4-0 is good enough through four games. That's where you want to be.
1: Thank you, Pat Bostic, for your expert commentary as always. Thanks to our on-field partner, Doran Dickerson, and the rest of our Panther crew behind the scenes. We've got John Patrician, who handled the halftime show, the pregame, and he'll be part of the postgame show. Matt Fargo, involved back at the studio as a host. And our producer, P.J. Kamanchik, our engineer, Tom Catanzarit, our spotters, Jack Hillgrove, spotting the Pitt Panthers, Tom Zook, spotting the visiting Bison, and Charlie Borges, who ties everything together. We appreciate all their help, and without them, we couldn't present you with a 59-0 score, that's for sure. Panthers win it big time over Bucknell, 59-0. We'll head back more of the postgame show, the Road Home Show, with players from the podium and also head coach Pat Narduzzi in the locker room. 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
14: Road Home Show here on the Pitt Panthers Radio Network. Matt Fargo with you alongside Johnny Patrician, Agent Zero, kind enough to join me on the postgame show after a 59-0 win. Panthers move to 4-0 on the season, and they get it done in a bunch of different ways. It looks like we're going to go down to the podium, and Mason Heichel is at the podium now.
26: I'll be better than that. I'll be better than that. And, you know, we'll take it and learn from it.
27: Mason, what contributes to, like, when you have some of those misses? Because those are passes we've seen you. We saw you make them later in the game. And what allows you to sort of settle back in and make those reads happen?
26: You know, I think part of it was, you know, just kind of settling into the game, like you said. not being all amped up and ready to go. We came out throwing it a lot, so got to execute better. And I think just like I said, getting into that groove kind of helps you just relax and start making those throws. So, but I expect myself to make those throws at any point in the game, and just got to be better, like I said. I'd say so. I think offensively, we were able to throw it pretty effectively, allowed our guys to, use their speed, go win. And, I think we were able to work on our passing game today, which was big for us. I think that was something that, everybody saw we struggled with a little bit last week. So, I think we were able to get back on the same page for the most part today. I'm excited for what we're going to do next week. I'm excited to head to Virginia Tech and be able to, kind of improve this week and get ready to go. What was that? I'm sorry. He's a game changer. There were a lot of times where, he was winning today too, and he just, I just didn't throw him the ball. It was just, just kind of moving on a little too quick or canceling things a little too quick instead of, taking shots. But he was winning pretty much every play. So, very proud of him. And, like I said, he's a game changer. He does a great job of getting on people's toes. And, he's got some pretty sneaky speed too. There's times where, I've said this to some of our coaches where it looks like he's not even running, and then he kind of just hits a second gear and he's flying. So, I'm excited for, what he's going to do the rest of the year. Excited that he was able to contribute in a really heavy way today. So.
3: Do you feel any pressure going to Virginia Tech next week?
26: No, I think it's we kind of talk about it. It's just another game. On the road, it's going to be a great atmosphere. It's a great football team that we're going up against, and. But there's no pressure. You don't want to give yourself that. You kind of want to go in and apply the pressure in a sense. We're excited to do that. We're excited for that test, and I'm excited for our guys.
6: 14 different guys caught passes today too. What's it like kind of just spreading the wealth against that?
26: It's great. I think when we're most effective, it's never really one guy that is getting a lot of touches. We're able to kind of like you said, share the wealth a little bit. And it's always great to get the younger guys in too. Demetrius McCray, Meat Shop, as that's kind of going around now. He did a great job of winning today. And, that's, even like the goal line fade, the back shoulder, that's something that we've been doing all of camp. He does a great job of using his body and being physical with that. So excited for his future. He's a really great player and a really great kid too. He listens really well, and, he'll make a mistake, but he doesn't do it again. He's a special player. And that goes for everybody else. Brian Hamilton made a really great play on that fourth down. Holden made a really great throw, and just trusting our guys to go win. So I'm excited for our group. We got a lot of young guys, but they're gaining some experience, and they're winning. So
27: was there an emphasis this week from you or Cade or anyone in the room that the passing offense needs to clean things up from the previous week? We talked to you last Thursday about you were disappointed in how things didn't click. Was there like extra pressure, like, hey, today we have to clean this up now?
26: I would say there was definitely an emphasis on cleaning it up. All week we've been working on, just being able to throw it more effectively and getting back on our timing. I wouldn't say there was any extra pressure on we have to throw it well today. We were just going to do what the defense dictated. But we were fortunate enough to get some loaded boxes and some great looks to be able to throw it. And, our guys did a great job of going and winning and making plays. But, I wouldn't say there was any extra pressure. It was more of just trying to get back on our timing, where we were week one, and getting back right. So I think we did a good job of that today.
7: What did you learn from road games last year?
26: That's a great question, actually. I think the big thing is not to really overwhelm yourself with the environment and all that kind of stuff. My first road start was Florida State last year. Great environment, great team, and we were fortunate enough to walk in there and get a win. I don't think it's just any other game. Like I said, you don't want to, like she said earlier, you don't want to put that extra pressure on yourself. And, just like I said, it's just another game, and, go in there and do your best to come out with a win. So, it's, like I said, it's gonna be a great team, tough environment, but we're excited.
3: Mason, if I did my math correctly, Bryce has not dropped a pass this season. What is it about him that allows that consistency?
26: That sounds about right. He's a very sure-handed player. He's a great kid, and he's a great, he's a great role model for those wide receivers. He's a younger guy, but he does a great job of, pushing guys to be better. And, he runs really great routes, very reliable player. And, he's going to win. I trust him to do that, very consistently. And, I know he understands what his role is, and, understands the offense too, which is really great. No, you're good. It's exciting for him. He's a great player, and very reliable. Like I said, very proud of him how he did today.
3: Mason,
8: How important is it for the passing offense to have a performance like this when you're, again, facing a short week against Virginia Tech?
26: It's huge. You know, I think that it kind of just gets us back into our rhythm a little bit more. And, you know, it allows us to see what it's supposed to look like. And, you know, I'm not saying that we were perfect today. We were far from it. You know, I'll be the first one to admit that, you know, I wasn't perfect, you know, throwing the football today, but, you know, I think it allows us to get back into that and into somewhat of a groove. And, you know, I think this is a big week of practice for us to continue to, you know, improve and get better and, you know, be playing our best ball next Friday.
9: Mason, thank you.
26: Appreciate y'all. Thank you very much.
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0: 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As you make your way home and celebrate this Panther win, happy to do it with us. I'm Matt Fargo with Johnny Patrician for the Road Home Show. We're waiting on Pat Narduzzi at the podium. But JP, after, you know, coming into a game like this, you know what the outcome is going to be, and you just have to execute. And while the Panthers took care of business, I think maybe they were a little lackadaisical out of the gate. Certainly from the scoreboard perspective, it took a little bit of time to get everything moving, but it did. But I think the highlight of this one is not going to be 59-0, not going to be Mason Heinchel's performance. It's going to be the penalties.
1: Yeah, for sure. If you look at the box score, you're going to say, wow, that was a clean game. Clean is the one word to not describe this game. That's the one flaw, the one critique of the Pitt Panthers today is the 16 penalties for 165 yards, more than double than what Bucknell had. And that's the one thing you can't do versus an inferior team. But it didn't turn around to bite them. You know, they still won in dramatic fashion, 59-0. But that's the one flaw. And I know Coach Narduzzi very well. He will make sure everybody in the building knows that, because there's still a lot to improve on offense, defense, special teams to clean up the penalties, especially the unforced ones. That's you can't have that, and you can't do that next week in ACC play versus Virginia Tech.
0: Yeah, especially coming on a short week. Hey, Panther fans, both tonight and Sunday at 9 p.m., experience the Cathedral of Learning cinematic light show at the Cathedral Lawn. Witness Pitt's most iconic landmark come alive with a breathtaking 10-minute show, light, sound, cinematic history, where a century of Pitt tradition meets what's next. Located right next to the Hines Memorial Chapel this weekend only, don't miss it for this unforgettable celebration. Again, tonight and Sunday at 9 p.m. free to join us on the Cathedral Lawn. Let's take a look and take a listen, rather, on the 59-0 win and how the Panthers accomplished it. Mason Heinchel had not thrown a touchdown pass in two straight games. He throws six of them, and the first was a 19-yard pass in the first of three for Sincere Lee.
2: He's back, big rush, throws the pass. Touchdown in the end zone, and that's Sincere Lee on and out to his right.
0: Capped an 8-play, 74-yard drive, only a minute 41 off the clock. Panthers lead it 7-0. They add to it, 2:58 on the first quarter clock. Heinchel dials in Carson Kent. The new Panther catches his first touchdown.
2: Heinchel, play action fake, rolls right, going to throw it. And it's pulled in the end zone by Carson Kent, the tight end out of Milton, Georgia, his first as a Panther. And that from 2 yards out gives the Panthers a double-digit lead.
0: That was an 11-play, 80-yard drive that took 4 minutes and 24 seconds. Panthers lead it 14-0. Second quarter we go. Mason Heinchel would dial in a 10-play, 75-yard drive that took 4 minutes and 4 seconds. And Demetrius McCray, Meat Shop, catches his first touchdown.
2: Linebacker forced him out. Panthers in the Remax Select red zone. And this pass into the end zone is pulled in by Demetrius McCray. He is a freshman out of Claremont, Florida. And that is his first touchdown. The Panthers score on a first and goal.
0: Yeah, it was 8 yards away. Panthers lead it 21-0. Make it 28-0 after an 11-play, 83-yard drive that took 4 minutes and 32 seconds off the clock. With 2 minutes to go in the second, Panthers expand the lead thanks to Sincere Lee.
2: First and goal at the 10. The pass to the right sideline, pulled in by Sincere Lee. Weaves his way into the end zone from 10 yards out, and the Panthers get yet another score.
0: Sincere's second touchdown of the game. And the Panthers led it 28-0. They make it 35-0. They get the ball back late in the half, and maybe you're just going to run this ball out. No, no, no. The Panthers go for it all. 3 plays, 65 yards, 49-second drive, capped off by a 48-yard bomb by Mason Heinchel to Demetrius McCray one more time.
2: Back is Heinchel. Throws a pass wide open, and that's a touchdown. Running under that football is Demetrius McCray. Freshman out of Claremont, Florida, 6 feet, 207. And when he broke for that ball, he was wide open.
0: Meat Shop Second of the Day, as if you're wondering. That's a team named nickname for Demetrius McCray. And the Panthers led it 35-0 at recess. Third quarter we go. Mason Heichel would dial in number 6th on the day. His 6th touchdown pass. And now 2 games that he's thrown 6 touchdown passes. And it's the 3rd time this afternoon that he would find Sincere Lee.
2: Slot motion to the right side. He throws it for the end zone. Touchdown, Panthers! Sincere Lee, his 3rd of the game, and the Panthers are in the 40s.
0: A hat trick for Sincere Lee and a double hat trick for Mason Heichel, and 6 touchdown passes made it 42-0. That was a 6-play, 79-yard drive, 2:57 off the clock. Antonio Chata continues his hot start to the season. He knocks in a 24-yard field goal to make it 45-0. Then Holden Gerner dials in a pass to Brian Hamilton, 36 yards for the touchdown. That was a 5-play, 58-yard drive that took a minute 20 off the clock to make it 52-0 in the fourth quarter. And the Panthers cover on the touchdown pass. Corey Daly finds Tyreek Robinson, 18 yards for a touchdown that capped a 7-play, 84-yard drive. Took a minute and 54 seconds off the clock, 59-0. Panthers win. Scoring with that 29 seconds to go in regulation. Johnny Patrician, we welcome you back. Is your thoughts on, you know, I know it's hard to base this game on the scoreboard looks so good, and then you dive into the statistics, but I think there's also a part of, I don't want to call it playing down to competition, but sometimes you're not as zoned in, and could that have been the reason why they were so penalized?
1: I mean, that's, human nature is going to say you play down to your competition, but I don't think that's the case. You know, there's still live bullets flying out there, and anytime you play another opponent in live tackling football, I'd say it's just a lack of focus. You know, I can live with the forced penalties, you know, the holdings here on execution issues, the pass interference. That's fine. That's going to happen. That's football. Obviously, you try to limit them as much as possible, but the offsides, the false starts, the illegal formations, those things are what makes a coach go crazy, that you practice all week long and then a small lack of focus, lack of discipline here and there makes you penalized in that department, which that's inexcusable. And you get by when you make those mistakes when you're playing Bucknell.
0: Sure.
1: You don't get by when you play Virginia Tech, North Carolina, Louisville, Miami, teams like that. That will, you know, rear its ugly head. And
0: yeah, those are game-changing moments.
1: Game-changing plays, yeah, moments that end a drive or yeah, that allow a team another first down. It then ends up in a scoring drive. That's what really hurts you in that department. So it catches up to you when it catches up to you. I had an old coach that said that all the time. So that will eventually turn around to bite you, but hopefully Pitt can get that cleaned up going forward.
0: How does Pat Narduzzi handle this? You've been in that locker room. Did you have a game that, you know, Pitt wasn't as cleaned up on the penalty side of things? And how do you do that in the middle of a season where you're still prepping for a new opponent?

0: He's going to let his team know that. That's a statistic you don't want to be a part of, and he's going to let them know that.
1: Yeah, he's definitely going to let them know that for sure. Let's pause 10 seconds to allow stations to identify themselves. The Road Home Show here on the Pitt Panthers Radio Network.
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1: Panthers win it 59-0 over Bucknell. And we're back with more of the Road Home Show presented to you by Memorial Highway Chevrolet West Mifflin right here on the Pitt Panthers Radio Network.
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1: 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Back with Johnny Patrician, Matt Fargo with you as Pitt celebrates on homecoming, 59-0 winners over Bucknell. And JP, before we dive back into the X's and O's and the numbers of this game, homecoming at Pitt at Acrisure Stadium, always a special day, and Panthers had every reason to enjoy it winning fashion here today.
0: Yeah, but let's talk about that first. Why homecoming today against
1: that
0: Bucknell
1: one,
0: in
1: that's
0: September?
1: A good question.
0: Usually it's in late October, early November,
1: haven't come home yet. We've been home.
0: Yeah.
1: Normally,
0: that's true.
1: Right?
0: Haven't gone away yet. Yeah.
1: Right.
0: So I was wondering that during the game. I know there's some different, you know, patterns
1: knows?
0: Going on.
1: Right.
0: Ohio State had their senior day week one of the season this year.
1: See, high schools have been doing that, and I'm a fan of that because of the, you know, the deeper you get into the season, it kind of, you know,
0: if you're not having
1: players,
0: a good season,
1: right.
0: Then yeah, it's yeah.
1: Yeah. And then it's like, okay, we could celebrate you at the beginning and it's a non-conference game or whatever.
0: Yeah.
1: I actually am a fan of that, but
0: back to Pitt.
1: Yeah. Back to the numbers, and as much as we are going to focus on penalties, we're going to talk about that through the post-game show, and I think, you know, you watch this game and you see how it plays out, and now we are going to go to Pat Narduzzi at the podium now and hear his thoughts before you hear ours.
10: Again, Bucknell, good football team, well-coached. I think they just keep getting better and better every week. If you don't watch them in the opener, not so good. But, you know, new coach and, you know, Coach Bierman's doing a good job of, you know, getting them back. And I think, you know, little by little, he'll get them to continue to improve. But I thought we started.

0: started slow offensively and defensively. Obviously, penalties hindered us a bunch, which really annoys the heck out of me. I'm not happy with the penalties. We'll go back and look at them. From the few that I saw up on the big screen, I wasn't happy. But win is a win, and we move on to Virginia Tech.
1: Missed the touchdown early in a couple passes, but then you saw it settle in.
0: Yeah, he was shooting them a little high early, it seemed like. Just getting in the rhythm of the game. I mean, everybody wants to be perfect. He was a little high, and again, I think some of the balls should have been caught, too. High or not, I mean, I think they're still going to be caught. Disappointed in some of those guys that didn't catch the ball when it's a little high. He's not going to be perfect. It's not easy out there, but I think overall, you got to be happy with really all three quarterbacks. We were able to play a lot of guys today. I think after we turned it over, Blue turned it over in the third quarter, second half. First series, we're just going to give one series. I mean, I said, no, forget that. We ain't finishing with a turnover. So gave Mason in the ones one more rep or one more series in the third quarter. And then put the twos and threes out there for the rest of the game, which was good. And again, defense went one series, went three and out early. And we subbed those guys out and got the twos out there as well and played with some threes as well. So a lot of threes. But
2: what do you think you guys need to do to clean it up before the big primetime matchup?
0: I'll let you know when I see the videotape, but we can't do it. Again, some are on special teams. We've got some young guys out there, subbing in and just not doing things right. And again, if they can't do it, we get an ACC play. We're playing for it all. I mean, every one of those ACC game matters. We'll have starters on it. We'll just get them off, whoever it is. So when I go back and look at the tape, there'll be guys that won't be out there. They don't deserve the right to go out there and do it if they can't do things right. And then again, we'll look at the quality of the call. So I thought, there was some that I just, wasn't happy with.
3: Ray, obviously, when you play a team like Bucknell, you're obviously not expected just to win, but to win big and to win in a stylish fashion. Just were you pleased with the manner in which you won today? And did you want it out of this?
0: Yeah, I think so. I mean, we've all been around those games where you're supposed to and you don't. But I think offensively, every drive in the first half ended in a touchdown. Again, defensively, obviously it's a shutout. So, what am I whining about? However, just the penalties and them keeping drives alive and, seven play drive, punt, whatever it is, 10 play drive, I think in the first half. And again, they were based on penalties. And so, sometimes that happens when you're playing against a slower team. So I don't, we'll look at it, getting off press and all that stuff. It's just something our guys aren't used to maybe. So we'll look at it, but maybe we got a ball out of our system, but we can't certainly go down to Blacksburg on Friday night and do what we did today.
4: Just working with the ones a lot more this week.
0: Yeah, I mean, him and TK are, over there at the X, and, Demetrius has been like that all camp. I mean, I was mad at the penalty he got. I don't know what caused that down in the end zone, but he's a football player. He's just got great ball skills. He's fast. He doesn't look fast. I think it's number 87 that makes him look maybe slower, but the guy can run, and he'll catch contested. If you ask any of our guys on defense, Meat Shop. I called him Meathead today after that penalty. Called him a meathead. Said you had a new nickname. He goes up, makes plays, and gives Mason another target.
5: How important was it for the passing offense to have this showing today, especially after Syracuse and before Virginia Tech?
0: Well, how many we rushed for? I don't know how many we rushed for. 192, I guess. So you guys aren't mad about the passing yards and the rushing yards today. That's good. I don't know. It's taking what they're giving us. I mean, at the end, they're blitzing the nickel back, and his read is to key that guy, and he's throwing it out there. Like, if you're going to keep blitzing, we're going to keep throwing it out there. So whether it's a run or a pass, I'm happy with where we were. Like I said, except the slow start, really offensively and defensively.
6: A guy like CJ stepping up.
0: CJ's a good football player. I mean, they better step up. We talked Thursday, there's a small group in there just about, the go-to guy. I don't care who the go-to guy is. You're supposed to throw it to the guy that's open. It's good to see Tyree catch it, touchdown pass, catch some. I mean, so got a lot of guys in. Brian Hamilton, Brian Hamilton caught the last touchdown. I mean, we've got some young, talented receivers that can go make plays. And, again, it's good for their confidence. But, going back to CJ Lee, I'm happy for him. He made some plays. And that's what he's supposed to do. That's his job.
5: How do you feel?
0: I feel great.
5: You feel great at feeling how cohesive this team is and seeing Heichel make passes to so many different players like Kent, so on and so forth? forth.
0: Yeah, I mean, he just continues. I mean, some of the most impressive plays besides him throwing it, we expect him to throw completions, but just how he moves around and, you know, that last, you know, touchdown pass, I shouldn't say last, but that one touchdown pass, you know, to Carson in the corner that, you know, by the pylon there was a heck of, I mean, just the way he creates and makes plays, he's special, you know, scrambling with his feet and also obviously throwing dimes out there.
7: You made more history today, not just on the field, but for the second time ever, Pitt has gone undefeated in non-conference play.
0: Second time ever?
7: Yeah. Both times you were the head coach. What does that say about this team, and also how do you reflect on that first season?
0: You know, just tell, you know, again, you know, these guys, you know, they listen, you know, the talk all week was like, listen, we're going to play up, we, you know, can't play down. And I think it's hard to get guys pumped up when you watch the videotape and go, okay, well, who are we playing against? And, but, you know, I told you that was my job, you know, last week is to make sure they're ready to go, you know, mentally and physically. And we physically prepared well, and I think they came in. So you got to appreciate them listening and taking coaching. And again, our leaders, our captains, making sure, you know, when they talk to the team that they're sending the same message, and obviously they did.
1: Well, we just heard from Mason and Demetrius and Sincere, who all talked about staying late this week, multiple practices, getting their timing down, working on the rhythm. You know, did you see those extra work sessions? What did you think of those and the initiative they took?
0: Yeah, I mean, not only the work sessions, but, you know, just, you know, the extra videotape. I mean, sometimes, you know, I talk about routines and our guys watching tape. I don't care if it's Virginia Tech or Syracuse. I mean, watching the same tape. It doesn't matter just because you're playing Bucknell. Doesn't mean, I think they spent more time in the film room this week, which is great. I mean, again, they're buying into what we're talking about, and I think that's the most impressive thing.
8: How do you assess how your quarterbacks did behind Mason today?
0: You know, you watch Holden come in there. I think, you know, Holden threw some nice balls. I mean, he's accurate. I think his decision making were good. And then, you know, that last throw by Corey Daly, like, you know, I'm not sure why they called a timeout, but, you know, just to watch Corey go out there, that was a shot he threw down the middle to Tyreek. I mean, I was like, boof. And that's what we've seen out of him. So just to see those other guys come in there and be able to make plays, I thought, you know, Holden and Corey Daly did a nice job.
3: What did Allen Bryant show you today?
0: You know, obviously he played, you know, in place of Brookins, and, you know, and again, we had a couple of tailbacks out as well. Lavelle didn't go, and, you know, Bop's in there. But A.B., you know, he earned the right to be a starter based on what he did on special teams. And we sell all the time about, like, special team starts it. And you know, A.B. did a nice, you know, Allen Bryant did a nice job. I was happy for him to go out there and play the game he did. I mean, he started it with special teams last week, and then, you know, to go out there, it's just another guy that, you know, you can go out and trust, and that he, you know, he's got game action now, which is great.
6: You mentioned Bucknell taking that timeout late. Was your plan to kind of run that out, or do you want to see from Corey what he could do through the other?
0: Yeah, I mean, if we wanted to run it out, we'd have kneeled down. But, like, you know, these guys work too hard not to get reps. I mean, to put Corey in there, you know, put your third-string quarterback in there and have him hand it off every down, it's not fair to him. He's worked at it, and we need to see him play and make those decisions and see that the backer blitz, I got to throw it. You know, it's an RPO. So, you know, I think I was excited about him.
9: Did you expect, like, some of those guys you held out to be available?
0: Oh, yeah. Oh, yeah. Absolutely.
10: A couple more. Based on the performance of Kent these past few weeks, has he proven to you that he is basically the top tight end?
0: No question about it. I think that we knew that coming in, and Elijah's really good too. So we're going to keep them both fresh. We were, you know, our plan was to keep them fresh and kind of split the reps there. I don't know how the numbers came out, but Carson is a, you know, he's a good football player, but so is Elijah. So again, I don't care. We can talk depth. The number one guy, you know, you need two, you need three, you need four. You know, we'll take as many as we can get.
6: Four games in a row to start out at home. How excited are you to go on the road and get a test in that way?
0: I'm excited to go on the road. I love being on the road. Excited to go down to, you know, to Blacksburg, play Virginia Tech in a Friday night, another short week. The work starts as soon as I walk out that door. Can't wait to start watching some Boston College, Virginia Tech tape, probably in a monsoon like we played in, probably worse than what we played in a couple weeks ago. But excited to go on the road. I mean, I think our kids are. I mean, they seem pumped up in the locker room after the game. I mean, you know, it's fun to play at home. It's also fun to go on the road and play in a different atmosphere and see our guys, you know, face that adversity.
1: Back from the last 3 weeks without Boosie out there, you guys continue to run the ball. Seems like Damon and everyone continue pitching.
0: Yeah, I mean, you know, we'll see how they, you know, how they read, you know, read their blocks and all that stuff today. But I mean, it's been impressive. I mean, we've thought, even, you know, I like Bop out there. I like watching him. He's a slippery little runner. We've watched him. He fell down a couple times, which I think he could have been on his feet. But he did that in practice too, so he'll learn from that. And, you know, J-Bo got out there as well. So, I mean, we've been shorthanded in the backfield, if you want to call it that, but not real shorthanded. We got guys that can make plays, and we've done a good job recruiting that position. LL's done a nice job.
11: Amanda,
5: who's
11: the last one?
5: Mason set a Pitt rush record today. He's the first quarterback in Pitt history to have multiple touchdown games, and he's the first player in ACC history to have 6-plus touchdowns in multiple games in the same season.
0: He threw six TDs. I'm looking at this. It says he got through six, and it's got Holden, but doesn't have Corey Daly on there. But I don't know how many touchdown passes we scored today. But eight?
5: I think that's a program record, too.
0: Yeah.
5: What can you say about Mason doing that? And just, like I said, this is his 13th start.
0: Yeah, again, you know, Mason's a good football player. You know, he does what he's supposed to do and end up doing pretty good. Didn't have any rushing TDs today, so I'm mad about that. Eight touchdown passes, geez. Thought seven was good. Anybody got anything else? Sure. All right, hail to Pitt. Appreciate it.
12: All right, there you go. Pat Narduzzi at the podium following a 59-0 win over Bucknell. Back alongside Johnny Patrician, Matt Fargo, the Road Home Show here as Pitt gets the win on homecoming, moves to 4-0 before they really plunge deep into ACC play coming up Virginia Tech on Friday. But, JP, your thoughts? You played for Coach Dews. Your thoughts on Coach's thoughts?
13: My thoughts on Coach's thoughts, that there's a lot to clean up, a lot to learn from, but he's also proud of how they executed today. Scoreboard shows that, but he will nitpick the smallest intricacies of a play and point out things the guys need to improve on technique-wise, discipline-wise, reading your keys, things that where they could have, held a 6-yard run to a 3-yard run, but it didn't happen. He'll point those out in film. But to be honest with you, actually, they won't even go into this film that much. They're going to be full steam ahead on Virginia Tech, especially since it's a short week. And there's probably not much to go off of from this Bucknell tape. They are probably already at the facility, some of the coaches diving into Virginia Tech, because they just finished up their game today against Boston College. To be honest, they probably already had GAs on staff looking at Virginia Tech tape before today. So that's how those games work, especially when you have a short week and you have a big-time game that decides a lot in terms of the ACC going forward. And I think there's an extra emphasis on this week because there's going to be storylines behind James Franklin's first game at Virginia Tech. There's that rivalry from the Penn State Pitt days, and it's kind of renewed now because Virginia Tech and Pitt have always played well together, against each other rather, and it's the first time now facing off in the ACC.
12: Yep, and the Panthers today, 766 yards of total offense to 136 yards for Bucknell, so the numbers are certainly in Panthers' favor, but as we have dug a little deeper, realizing that there are some things that need cleaned up for Friday and when they visit the Hokies. All right, up against a break, back with more of the Road Home Show presented to you by Memorial Highway Chevrolet West Mifflin, right here on the Pit.
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0: Back here on the Road Home Show after a 59-0 win for the Pitt Panthers over the Bison of Bucknell. Back alongside Johnny Patrician, Matt Fargo, celebrating homecoming 2026 win. And they do it in a big way. Mason Heichel deals 6 touchdown passes. Panthers pass for 8 total touchdowns on the day. But also the other part of this, JP, is the defensive side of things and the goose egg that was kept up on the scoreboard. And maybe that's the bright spot that needs to be the takeaway from this win is how well the defense played. And you only can play who's in front of you, and the defense did just that here today.
1: They did exactly what they needed to and exactly what was expected of them from the standard that Corey Sanders is holding them to, the new defensive coordinator for Pitt, who I played for, and I don't think he's getting enough flowers as what he deserves. Unfortunately for him and the defense, with how well they've played so far this year, the storyline in the Miami of Ohio game and the game today is Mason Heinschel, because he had 7 touchdowns against Miami of Ohio, 6 touchdowns today, and it kind of outshines the defense in a way, but you can't take it away, or you can't talk about enough how good defense has played so far this year as a whole throughout 4 games. Going into today, the Pitt defense was 2nd in the ACC in scoring and 15th in FBS. That's 11.3 points per game they've been allowing. And in rushing, they've allowed 60 yards a game, which is also 2nd in the ACC and 7th in the country. I would imagine after today, both of those go up. I would imagine they're going to be 1st in the ACC in scoring after a shutout today, and also 1st in the ACC in rushing after only allowing 31 rushing yards on the day today on 24 carries. That's 1.3 yards a carry. That's pretty darn good, and that's seemed to be so far the standard of where they've been around every single game this far this year. UCF and Syracuse ran for a little bit more, but not much more than what they allowed today and week 1 against Miami of Ohio. Only 105 passing yards allowed for Bucknell today. Excuse me, allowed from Pitt against Bucknell. Only 136 yards total for the Bucknell offense. And yeah, say what you want to say, it is Bucknell, but still, those guys are still on scholarship too. And they're Division I football players, but business is business, and that's what they did today for the defense of your Pitt Panthers, and they did their job and exactly what they were called upon to do.
0: Bucknell had to punt the football 10 times today in their loss, and you know, they didn't turn the football, they didn't get a turnover, they didn't force a turnover in that on that side of things, and you know, you want your defense to be able to do that.
1: Right.
0: But they were getting off the field so fast, Bucknell didn't have too many chances to turn the football over.
1: Yeah, they didn't. There weren't a ton of opportunities for Pitt to force a takeaway. I mean, Bucknell only threw the ball 28 times. The starter threw it 21, and he completed 10 of those. There were no big splash plays they allowed. It seemed like any time Bucknell got a first down or two, Pitt put that fire out pretty well. It seemed like Bucknell didn't get across the 50-yard line too many times. And, you know, if they did get close, there was a couple forced negative yardage plays that Pitt was, you know, forced Bucknell to get out of field goal range. The only knock you can have on the Pitt defense today is that they didn't force a turnover. And I think it's funny, looking at the total box score here, Pitt lost the turnover battle and got crushed in the penalty battle. They had 165 yards in penalties and didn't force a turnover. 9 times out of 10, if you're playing anybody else, you lose that football game. The only other stat I would look at is the time of possession, which I would imagine Pitt won that pretty handily.
0: Not as handily as you'd think. 32 minutes, 34 seconds for Pitt, 27 minutes, okay. 26. So,
1: yeah.
0: And that partially because of the stat that I shared with you at halftime, as Pitt has scored, and we'll have to actually think that record stays intact even with the scores in the second half. Oh, no, it was broken. Pitt, for the first time this season, had a drive go over 5 minutes, a scoring drive go over 5 minutes, and that was the 15-play, 66-yard drive that ended it in an Antonio Chata field goal. It was 5 minutes and 18 seconds. So the longest scoring drive of the Panthers' season is 5 minutes and 18 seconds. Every other drive is under 5 minutes, and that kind of is a testament to the time of possession.
1: Which I'm not sure if that streak is a good streak or a bad streak.
0: It's great that they're scoring quick, but you kind of want a methodical drive here and then.
1: You want a methodical drive, especially when you go into hostile environments.
0: Yeah.
1: And the crowd is loud as Pitt has the ball. You're not going to be able to communicate as effectively. You're not going to be able to go as fast of a pace as what they're doing now. Because in these home games, Pitt, you know, the crowd isn't loud when they have the ball. They can march down the field and go no huddle. And communicate much more effectively comparing to when they're going to be in Virginia Tech. I would imagine they'll have some longer scoring drives then, which is what you need to do. Yeah. You know, you're not going to be able to have 20-yard pass, 10-yard pass, 6-yard run, and march right down the field. You want to have some methodical drives that milk 8 to 10 minutes, you know, of a drive.
0: Sure.
1: And that's a statement drive, and that's what you're going to need going into Virginia Tech.
0: Panthers win it 59-0. We will step aside, take a break, and we'll come back with what you need to know. Panthers win it 59-0 on homecoming. 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
0: 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Back with Johnny Patrician, our Agent Zero, former Panther. Breaking it all down with me, Matt Fargo. Panthers win 59-0 over Bucknell, 4-0 in the season, and gearing up for Virginia Tech on Friday night. Friday night lights, college football style, Panthers and Hokies. Of course, we'll have the broadcast for you right here on the network. Time now for what you need to know about the game, brought to you by PNC Bank. Brilliantly boring since 1865. Johnny Patrician, what do we need to know about this Panthers win?
1: Well, the main headline that you need to know is that Mason Heinschel is the first ACC quarterback ever to have two games with 6-plus touchdowns in the same season. It has never been done before. He had 7 against Miami of Ohio and 6 today against Bucknell. But if you ask him, I would be willing to bet that he would take 3 of those today away and take 3 on Friday against Virginia Tech. You're going to need to save some for next week.
0: Definitely going to need to save a couple for next week for sure. That's what you need to know. Brought to you by PNC Bank, brilliantly boring since 1865. I think one of the biggest things for the Panthers is jumping into ACC play, JP. And yet again, for the second time, you jump into ACC play 2 weeks ago against Syracuse on a short week. Now you jump back into ACC play against Virginia Tech, your first road test of the season, and you have another short week. Whether or not they're experienced with short weeks, that's great. But you can't put more days on the calendar, and it really shows. You take 24 hours away, and it matters.
1: Oh, it does matter. Your whole schedule and routine for the week is thrown off. You no longer have your hardest practice of the week on Tuesday. It's going to be on Monday, which is usually your day off. And I think it's important to know that a lot of these guys is going to be their first time traveling. Staying in a different hotel, having different meals, a different routine. You got to fly into Roanoke and take a long bus drive over to Blacksburg. You're staying in a non-familiar room with a different bed. It throws everything off a little bit. And for a younger team, it's important to get experienced in that category there of knowing how to travel, knowing how to watch film from the hotel and from your iPad instead of in your meeting rooms that you're usually in. But obviously that's every team has to face that at some point. So that's something to think about, but both teams here have the same schedule going forward, in terms of a short week. But I think it is very adamant to know that, I think this will be helpful, that Pitt playing Bucknell today, you got your starters a good amount of rest in the second half there, where Virginia Tech was playing an ACC game against Boston College. And for Pitt, they can probably use more of Virginia Tech's film from today than Virginia Tech can use of Pitt. I doubt Pitt showed a lot against Bucknell today. They probably kept it close to the chest, kept it vanilla in terms of the playbook. And where Virginia Tech needed to scratch out a win there today against a Boston College team who isn't great, but they're a much more difficult of an opponent than Bucknell is. So hopefully for Pitt's benefit, that Virginia Tech had to use more of their gadget plays and go deeper in the playbook than Pitt did today.
0: Yeah, and I think that it will be interesting to see once we get into this schedule, the meat of the schedule, the ACC, how much the playbook expands and how much from – did you see enough from Mason today in terms of getting back on that page? I know that was kind of a big talking point in the last 2 weeks that he hadn't thrown a touchdown pass. By the way, coming now in with 13 touchdown passes, he's thrown the most touchdown passes in college football right now. So right behind USC and Indiana. So 13 TD passes, and he only did it in 2 games. He didn't spread the wealth. He's thrown it in there and been able to do something that no ACC quarterback has ever done.
1: Yeah, and that's special. I mean, I doubt he cares about that. It's cool for a moment, but now his focus is on Virginia Tech. I would imagine tonight he'll get passed back up in the touchdown department. Jaden Maiava led the country coming into today with 12 from USC. They play Oregon tonight. But Mason Heinschel can, be proud of that for a couple hours.
0: Right.
1: And watch that game tonight to see if he's still leading, but I'm sure it's more important to him who's leading at the end of the season. But all in all, yes, I do feel like he got his mojo back today. I think the weather bothered him in both of the last 2 games. It seemed like he was cupping the football a little bit more. And I'm sure he'll regret making that comment in the post-game press conference after UCF or Syracuse, one of the games. But he said that his hands were small, so he had trouble throwing the ball.
0: Oh, no, yeah.
1: And, of course, there's already history with Pitt's quarterback saying that because of the Kenny Pickett thing.
0: Right.
1: So I think he should regret saying that because now it's going to be a thing that people will talk about going forward in rainy games. But he definitely got his mojo back today, was extremely effective and accurate through the air, 29 of 37 for 403 yards and 6 touchdowns. And I think what's most impressive about it is how he spread the ball around. Throughout the season so far, there hasn't been one guy standing out statistically more than the others in the receiving category. Today, Bryce Yates, 4 catches for 77 yards. Demetrius McCray caught his first 2 touchdowns of his Pitt career, the freshman.
0: Meat shop.
1: I said I wouldn't call him that, but Matt will. 3 catches for 73 yards. Blue Hicks, 3 for 66. And I think a tight end who is kind of a sleeper coming into the year, Carson Kent, 6 catches for 57 yards and a touchdown. I think they have a really quality tight end room between him and Elijah Lagg. Elijah Lagg scored a touchdown earlier in the season against Miami of Ohio. They have 2 really quality tight ends that was a question mark heading into the season, and I think that is an X factor going forward, that you have 2 tight ends that can both catch the ball at a good rate, Carson Kent and Elijah Lagg. Carson Kent reminds me a little bit of Gavin Bartholomew.
0: Yeah.
1: To the apparel that they wear on the field is both the same. They both wear the white wristband around the elbows.
0: We know you're looking at that.
1: Yeah,
0: stuff
1: that too. Matters. That yeah. matters. You got to have the swag, but they have the exact same swag on the field, and they play a similar style of play. But that will be a comfort blanket for Mason Heinschel going forward, knowing he has a tight end that can catch.
0: Another statistic that jumps off the page is the Panthers averaged 9.2 yards per play in this game, held Bucknell to 2.6 yards per play. Another testament to the defense. Pitt wins it 59-0. We are going to step aside and take a break. Back with more of the Road Home Show presented to you by Memorial Highway Chevrolet West Mifflin. You guessed it, right here on the Pitt Panthers Radio Network.
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0: 59-0, the final score for Pitt to move to 4-0 over Bucknell. Back here on the Road Home Show, Matt Fargo with Johnny Patrician. And with a score as lopsided as this one, as Pitt does cover as 52.5 favorites, with a game like this, and as lopsided as it is, it also gives you an ability to rest some guys, to get some twos and threes, as Pat Narduzzi talked about in his press conference. And that is an advantage. A couple games into the season, JP, it's a lot different to look at guys and see them in game play rather than through training camp, to actually give them real game minutes. That has to be an advantage and something that Pat Narduzzi's staff has to appreciate, at least from a schematic standpoint, this part of the season.
1: 1,000%. It's always a thing as a young player when you come in and you can play well during practice and coaches will notice it, but they still don't trust you yet to put you out there until that opportunity comes where they have to, or you just flat right out earn it. But they fully don't trust you until you go out there on a Saturday in live game action, and then you perform well and put it all together when the lights are on. So for a lot of guys, you know, they might be playing well in practice, but they're not getting that opportunity on the field because the coaches fully don't trust them yet. But there's a couple guys out there today that stepped up and stepped in for, you know, players that usually are out there that couldn't go today. For health reasons and, you know, keeping them fresh towards the road ahead. But I want to shout out Allen Bryant, came in today at safety, led the team at tackles, filled in for Cruz Brookins. He ended up with 5 tackles today. I thought he was great in coverage as well. And Coach Narduzzi mentioned him in the postgame presser. You know, when you can have a guy come in that hasn't gotten a ton of reps and he plays well, now he has a longer leash going forward and trust from the coaching staff that if you do need to throw him in there in a pinch, you can, not having to worry about it. And also, he might have worked himself into the rotation more, earned himself more reps. And, you know, going forward, Cruz Brookins has had a couple dings here and there so far this season, injury-wise. But he's your dog there in the secondary that is going to hold down that strong safety spot for Pitt. He's the captain, and they need him at full force on Friday. And I think about other guys like Boozy Turner. He probably could have went today, but he didn't. You know, if you can get by and win with a committee of running backs like Damon Ferguson and, you know, keep Boozy Turner healthy without taking any extra hits and not risking it, that's a huge W that isn't going to show up in the box score. And he's going to be fresh next week and hopefully close to 100% in Blacksburg.
0: Yeah, and that's going to be great to have both him back and then more confidence from Damon Ferguson, a true freshman, obviously getting him the carries that he's had the last 3 weeks, meaningful. Let's take a look at the ACC scoreboard. Big one for the Panthers in terms of what it means in ACC play. Louisville goes down. Number 16 Louisville falls to Wake Forest 30-27. So the Demon Deacons improved to 1-1 in ACC play and hand Louisville their second loss overall and their first in ACC play, it was offensive fireworks in the first half. It was 24-21 at halftime. Wake led at the break. And then there's a combined 12 points in the second half, 6 by Louisville in the third quarter. Wake Forest gets by with 3 in the third and 3 in the fourth, and that's good enough for them to win.
1: Yeah, we talked about it pregame that I thought Louisville was going to be in a four-quarter game there against Wake Forest. And, you know, they really were in the driver's seat in the ACC outside of Miami with that win against SMU last week. And, you know, we said if Louisville runs the table in the regular season the rest of the year, they could be up against Miami in the ACC championship. Do they get into the college football playoff with 2 losses to Miami in the ACC championship and a week 1 loss against Ole Miss, a top 5 team in the country?
0: Yep.
1: Now that conversation is totally different.
0: Yeah.
1: They had the blunder a couple hours after we were having this conversation when we were saying maybe they have a blunder 6 weeks from now. So they changed that conversation for us, and now Pitt is ahead of them in the overall ACC standings. But that matchup will sort itself out in November when Pitt goes down to Louisville to play them in Papa John Stadium. And it's still extremely early some of these teams haven't even played an ACC game yet, like sure. Georgia Tech. So this will all sort itself out, and it's so early and premature to talk about, you know, ACC rankings. But this one against Virginia Tech is important for pride and also in the standings.
0: And I think if you look at the Virginia Tech score from today, 21-14 winners were the Hokies over Boston College. I feel like if you're a Pitt fan, you feel a little bit more confident going down to Blacksburg, knowing that they didn't take care of business as cleanly against a formidable opponent in Boston College, but still one that you would hope to beat by more than seven.
1: Maybe they were looking ahead a little bit.
0: Yeah.
1: You know, we've been talking all week about Pitt looking past Bucknell and, getting ahead for Virginia Tech. Maybe they were doing the same. And if I know James Franklin like I do, he had some guys on his staff already looking at Pitt film, because Boston College coming into today, probably the worst team in the ACC, most people would say. But Boston College gave him a good fight up there in Boston. And so I'm sure they have a lot of things to clean up, too, as well for Virginia Tech. And they have things to learn from this game. And like I said earlier, Pitt can learn more about Virginia Tech from their game today against Boston College than Virginia Tech can learn about Pitt in their game against Bucknell.
0: Yep, that was the story. 59-0, Pitt beats Bucknell. We're going to step aside and take another break. Come back with our final thoughts. 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
0: We're back here on the Road Home Show after a Panther 59-0 win over the Bison of Bucknell. Panthers win on homecoming alongside Johnny Patrician, Matt Fargo, helping you on your way home after the Panthers win from Acrisure Stadium. Hopefully you went down there. It was a postcard perfect day for college football this afternoon after some rough weeks of weather. It was really nice to go down there. JP, you were down on the field prior to the game. Had to be nice down there in Acrisure.
1: Yeah, the weather gods were with us today. I feel like they owed us one or two after UCF and Syracuse weather-wise. I think Mason Heinschel is thanking those weather gods. Perfect atmosphere. It was pretty I thought the attendance was good today. The whole pit side, the whole lower bowl was filled up. I don't think Bucknell has the biggest amount of traveling fans they have there.
0: Not
1: the biggest fan base. But the student section was completely full, jam-packed. And they were there in attendance for a pretty much perfect performance by Mason Heinschel. Let's see his stats here. He was 30 of 42 for 405 yards and 6 touchdowns, almost duplicating his perfect performance against Miami of Ohio earlier this season. And that's exactly the confidence boost he needed heading into next week's matchup, Friday night versus Virginia Tech. I thought the defense did exactly what they needed to, holding Bucknell to 136 yards. No forced turnovers, which is something that will be an emphasis during practice this week, getting your hand in there. First man wrap up, second man punch the ball out. They'll have more opportunities next week in the passing game to make some plays on the ball there. And then, obviously, there's the biggest flaw of today's game, the penalty department, which that's not going to happen every time. Some of it's luck, some of it's bad calls, unforced errors versus forced errors, 16 penalties for 165 yards. That's the biggest negative takeaway I have on their performance. But all in all, the offense played clean. Well, you would love to see the running game be a little bit more productive next week, but when you can pass so effectively as the Panthers did today, you don't really need to go to the run game. But they'll have their top dog in Boozy Turner back for next week, and I expect them to play more complimentary football.
0: Maybe you just jumped into the car after grabbing some food on the North Shore after the Panthers win and want to remind you, you can head right over to Oakland. Panther fans, both tonight and Sunday at 9 p.m., experience the Cathedral of Learning cinematic light show on the Cathedral lawn. Witness Pitt's most iconic landmark come alive with breathtaking 10-minute show, light, sound, and cinematic history, where a century of Pitt's traditions meets what is next. Located right next to the Hines Memorial Chapel, this weekend only, free to join us. Don't miss this unforgettable celebration today and Sunday at 9 p.m. Should be pretty cool to see the Cathedral lit up after a win on homecoming and lit up in a whole different way both tonight and on Sunday. 59-0, Panthers win it. JP, if people are just jumping into the car, what do you take away from this Panthers win? And maybe more importantly, not maybe, it is more importantly, going into a Virginia Tech game. I'll almost gift you early here because I'm not going to be with you on the pregame show on Friday on some keys against the Hokies and the Panthers down in Blacksburg.
1: I hate to keep talking about the penalties, but if you go down to Blacksburg and have 16 penalties for 165 yards, you're not winning that game.
0: Yeah, if you have 10 penalties.
1: Right.
0: You
1: need to cut that in half. You need to win the turnover battle, and I think touchdowns over field goals is what will prevail the Panthers over Virginia Tech. It's a hostile environment. Mason Heinschel is still 19 years old. He hasn't played in a ton of crazy environments, especially since last year Miami and the Notre Dame games were both at home. I guess you could say at Florida State last year would have been his craziest atmosphere he's played in as, you know, an opposing player. But that will be trumped this weekend going into Virginia Tech. So it's going to be a learning experience for him. I'm excited to see how he handles it. I'm sure he's going to be ready and up to the task. And if he plays anything like he did today, the Panthers will come away with a victory. But it is a necessity that the Panthers establish that run game early and often. I think Boozy Turner will have some explosive runs. I want to see some more downfield shots, you know, passes of over 15 yards. You want to see some runs over 10 yards. I consider those explosive plays. And if you get a handful of those, couple touchdowns and limit the field goals. You want to get touchdowns over field goals. Pitt can come away with a victory there. And if the defense plays anything like they have so far this season, they'll come away with a victory.
0: Something you mentioned on a previous show on the fact that Enter Sandman might hype up the Hokies, but it also hypes up the visiting team just as much.
1: I experienced it twice as an opposing player. Yeah, I got chills. I was ready to run through a wall just watching the other team coming out. And I personally liked away games more than home games because it's fun being the villain when you do something good and the opposing team boos you. Like, it just pumps you up even more.
0: Sure.
1: And if you're on offense and the crowd is going crazy and they're live and wild and you make a big play and you silence 80,000 people, that's got to be the coolest feeling ever. And Mason Heinschel and company will have an opportunity to do so in just 5 days.
0: JP, always a pleasure, brother.
1: Thanks, Matt. It's a blast.
0: Johnny Patrician. That'll do it for the Pit Road Home Show, brought to you by Memorial Highway Chevrolet West Mifflin. Pitt Panthers get the win over the Bison of Bucknell 59-0. We're back on the air on Friday night when the Panthers hit the road for the first time this season against the Hokies of Virginia Tech. 7:30 kickoff. Network pregame begins at 5:30. A big thank you to our entire crew, the voice of the Panthers, Bill Hillgrove, along with Pat Bostick and Doran Dickerson, and our crew at the stadium, engineer Tom Catanzarit, T-Bird, and our producer, P.J. Kamanchik. Our producer back here at Network Headquarters, Charlie Borges. And thanks to Jordan Nelson back here at Greetree for his work as well. For Johnny Patrician, I'm Matt Fargo, saying it's a great day to be a Pitt Panther. Hail to Pitt. And you've been listening to Pitt Football right here on the Pitt Panthers Radio Network.
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15: This is the one running the ship. It is also Matt. I'd like to apologize to Matt. The whole first hour I called him.

0: started with. We'll only do one non-college football highlight today, and it is Justin Verlander after, what, 22 years in the major leagues. He gets taken off the mound, actually, by his daughters. Take a listen to this.
1: He's going to get Justin Verlander's daughter, Genevieve.

0: schedule right now, but I love to watch him play ball. I think I give him the edge.
1: All right, let's get a scoreboard now before we get out of here. And at the top of the hour, Linnell Willingham is going to continue College Saturday Now from our nation's capital. But we have another score in the crazy Ole Miss Florida game. It's time for a scoreboard now.
2: Scoreboard now.
0: The tight end, Amir Jackson, catches a 5-yard touchdown pass from Aaron Filo. So it is a 45-28 lead for the Gators over Ole Miss.
3: Oh.
0: And then Michigan, they're still up 19-14 on Iowa. Iowa still on their side of the field, marching up the field. And we were talking about this one earlier. Penn State, only up 10. 17-7 over Wisconsin, coming out of the halftime break over there. And then Utah, they're on the Iowa State side of the field now, only up by a score. The Big Ten's given us some great games so far. Utah,
1: nice job. A lot of games got close that we thought were going to be blowouts. That is your final scoreboard now for this edition of College Saturday Now. 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
17: It's College Saturday Now on Westwood One Sports. Here's Linnell Willingham.
18: Yes, indeed. You heard the big voice guy. College Saturday Now with the youngest in charge, Linnell Willingham. We will get you up to 11 p.m. Eastern time tonight. What a Saturday it has been. Look, I may sound like a broken record here to start these shows, but for the first couple of weeks, we've gotten really good football. Week one, week two, week three, we're now in week number four of the college football season. And as each passing game and moment goes by, it's the beautiful part about football season, you begin to learn a little bit more about each respective program throughout the landscape of college football. A couple of big-time upsets today throughout the landscape of college football. We will keep you up to speed all night long with some of the great 7:30 kicks that we get. A full-scale preview of Oregon and USC. The game that I'm calling the game of the weekend, if I'm being honest. We'll give you a preview of that coming up here in about 20 minutes or so, but we'll keep you up to speed all night long on that. Kamario Taylor in Mississippi State, they're playing host to 19th-ranked Mizzou. We'll keep you up to speed on that tonight. Texas, man. Feels like if we're looking and trying to quickly think about what happened today and the top stories today in the landscape of college football, Texas coming up big on the road the way that they did, and quite frankly, in controversial fashion, if we're being frank about it. We will break down Texas and Tennessee a little bit later on tonight as well. Jeremiah Smith. Remember I came on here? I know, this is what happens when you speak too soon, right? I came on here a couple of weekends ago after Malachi Toney went Kanye crazy to start the season for Miami, and I said, you know what? He's the best wide receiver in the country. And there were a bunch of Ohio State fans in my mentions telling me, that guy doesn't know ball, why is he on the air, so on and so forth. But Jeremiah

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3: College Saturday Now continues as we get you up to 11 p.m. Eastern Time. What a day it has been thus far on the landscape of college football. Had some upsets, had some heartbreak. We'll keep you up to speed with all of it as we roll here throughout the next 3 hours. Just what a day it's been, man. My heart's a little hurt at the moment because of... Did they go final yet? Yes, they did go final. Ole Miss falling on the road to Florida 52. Yeah, I said it. 52-28. And the shocking piece to me about this football game is just how poor, right? Just how poor this Ole Miss defense looked. They could have been better. They should have been better. Silver lining in this one is that you still got another very, very strong performance out of one Trinidad Chambliss. A very, very strong performance out of Trinidad Chambliss. I thought he was damn good throughout the course of this football game, but reality is they lost. The reality is they lost, and they're now going to be, you know, forced to pick up the pieces here. And I think if you're Ole Miss, let this be it. You know, let this be it. Let this be, you know, your slip up, your hiccup on the schedule. Because if it's not, things could get very, very, very interesting pretty quickly. Let's do this so we have the opportunity to, each and every Saturday, we keep you up to speed with the latest in the world of college football here on College Saturday Now. Right now, time for another College Saturday Now Scoreboard Now update.
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3: All righty. Bunch of good games still on tap. Check in with the Hurricanes for the first time. They're up 28-3 over Central Michigan. Miami obviously getting a scare last week, and they're taking it out right now on Central Michigan. Daria Mensah on the short list of Heisman Trophy contenders. He's off to